women who have taken the habit and donned the veil of a bride of Christ. They love the traditional Latin Mass, the traditional breviary which they chant throughout the day, and the traditional spirituality and disciplines of the Holy Mother, Saint Teresa of Jesus, foundress of the Discalced or Shoeless Carmelites. Saint Teresa of Jesus was a true restorationist, a true counter-revolutionary of the 16th century, who sought to counteract the horrors of the Protestant Revolution and its countless evils. And as I approached the pulpit to give a sermon to the nuns, I noticed that there were visitors in the congregation, in the pews, including a group of young men and boys who attended a Catholic school in that area, run by a group known as TFP, which stands for Tradition, Family, Property. All important things today. Tradition, family, property. Here was yet another sign of hope for the restoration of the membership of Holy Church and a return to a proper Christian order within society. The TFP are true counter-revolutionaries, for as their founder once wrote, quote, "The counter-revolution," he writes, "the counter-revolution is the struggle to extinguish the revolution and to build a new Christendom." This action, the founder continued, is proper to the Church, which teaches Catholic doctrine and leads men to love that doctrine and practice it. He then ends, "Therefore, the Church is the very soul of the counter-revolution." We are assured by our Blessed Mother, by holy saints, and by mystics and, yes, popes, that Christian society will be restored. Our Lady of Fatima stated that her Immaculate Heart would triumph, and she clearly stated a certain age of peace would be granted to mankind and to the world. Saintly men and women have prophesied about a return to the holy faith, the rising up of a great pope, as well as a great church council that will be held where dogmatic clarity will replace all ambiguity and confusion. And many people will convert to the Catholic faith. Great Catholic leaders, the saints tell us, will arise, and they will form governments that seek the good of people's souls as well as their bodies. The great mystic, the Venerable Mary of Agreda, who wrote The Mystical City of God, Venerable Mary of Agreda writes, quote, "It was revealed to me that through the intercession of the Mother of God, all heresies will disappear. Protestantism will die. The victory over heresies," she continues, "has been reserved by Christ for His Blessed Mother. In the latter days, the Lord will, in a special manner, spread the renown of His Mother." The holy mystic, Venerable Mary of Agreda, then continues, "Mary, more than ever, must shine in mercy, in might, and grace, in order to bring unbelievers into the Catholic faith.

mentions in writing that encyclical was the hoped-for benefit of an age of Mary and an age of peace. Blessed Pius IX, Pope wrote, quote, "All our hope do we place in the most blessed Virgin, in all fair and immaculate one who has crushed the poisonous head of the most cruel serpent and brought salvation to the world." The Pope continues, "In her who has destroyed all heresies," common theme, "in her who has destroyed all heresies and snatched the faithful people and nations from all kinds of direst calamities, in her do we hope who has delivered us from so many threatening dangers." Pope Pius IX continues, "We have therefore a very certain hope and complete confidence that the Most Blessed Virgin will ensure by her most powerful patronage that all difficulties will be removed and all errors dissipated, so that our Holy Mother, the Catholic Church, may flourish daily more and more throughout all nations and countries, and may reign from sea to sea and from river to river and to the ends of the earth, and may enjoy genuine peace, tranquility, and liberty," unquote. A papal encyclical saying there will be an age of peace, and it will be an age of Our Lady. Yes, the devil will have his hour. He's given that by Almighty God, permitted that by Almighty God, but the Lord will have his day. But how long, O Lord, will this present hour last? This kingdom of man, which controls things at this present time, is built on sand. It is a house of cards that is ready to collapse. The moral depravity, the financial instability, governmental corruption, a general ungodliness and impiety, and yes, ecclesiastical infidelities. All this cannot last. A minor chastisement or punishment, therefore, may very well come down upon the church and the world. And if it does happen, if the avenging hand of the Lord can no longer be held back, then after the punishment, our dearest Lord and His Holy Mother will rebuild the city of God upon the rubble and the ashes left behind by the city of man. As one holy mystic prophesied in centuries past, quote, "The church will be punished because the majority of her members, high and low, will become perverted." The mystic continues the private revelation saying, "The church will sink deeper and deeper until she will at last seem to be extinguished, and the succession of Peter and other apostles to have expired. But after this, the church will be victoriously exalted in the sight of all doubters." And an example of this wondrous turnaround can be seen in the life of one particular saint, namely Saint Miriam of Jesus Crucified, also known as the Little Arab or the Lily of Palestine. Saint Miriam of Jesus Crucified provides a type, a prefigurement or foreshadowing of this chastisement followed by restoration. You see, this holy Carmelite nun, who never lost her baptismal innocence, was allowed to be possessed by a devil for 40 days. That is, a demonic fallen angel was allowed to afflict her to the point of an actual possession, even though she was in the state of grace. Even though she was a holy mystic at the highest levels of the spiritual life, even though she was a stigmatist bearing the very wounds of Christ Jesus on her body.
like holy and patient Job in the Bible. Saint Mary of Jesus

crucified, bore this suffering until the demon's time was up. His hour was over. Her affliction was over, and then she experienced a peace, which included being possessed by a good angel for 40 days. Can we not see a type here? A figure of the church afflicted by Satan, even possessed to the point that she is almost unrecognizable, to the point that there has been a spiritual eclipse of the sun, to quote Our Lady of La Salette, to the point that we wonder if a false church has completely overwhelmed the true Catholic Church. We wonder if the immutable, unchanging voice of Christ has been replaced by the slithering lies of the serpent. Like those present at the foot of the cross on Good Friday, we wonder, is divinity behind all that woundedness and bleeding as the church hangs upon her own cross? But this possession will come to an end, and an age of peace will come to the Catholic Church as angels and holy men will protect and serve her, allowing her to shine forth in splendor. The church will manifest to the world her queenship as she promotes the kingship of Christ over all men and societies. But why, finally, why is there this delay? Why is this diabolical hour not yet past? It is because Our Lady, the Virgin Mary, is waiting to usher in a certain age of peace, because something is still missing. Something is still lacking before the prophecies can be fulfilled. Mary awaits that moment when her true husband is properly elevated and venerated by the membership of Holy Church. Saint Joseph's immeasurable holiness, being the second highest saint in heaven after Our Lady, his being cleansed from original sin so quickly after his conception, and the fact that he never committed any actual sin at all. His being cleansed of original sin so quickly, yes, but also his extraordinary privileges as being head of the Holy Family, being the very shadow of God the Father on earth for the Christ child. And yes, being eventually assumed body and soul into heavenly glory. These wondrous realities connected with good Saint Joseph have not been fully recognized by the membership of the church. And Mary will not bring that certain age of peace until Joseph receives what is due to him. I mean, during the miracle of the sun to end, during the miracle of the sun at Fatima on October 13th, 1917, we saw this reality. You see, Saint Joseph appeared at that miracle with the child Jesus in his hands, and the two of them, Joseph and Jesus, blessed the world. The following is an account of Saint Lucia in her memoirs. Quote, after Our Lady had disappeared into the immense distance of the firmament, we beheld Saint Joseph and the child Jesus. Saint Joseph and the child Jesus appeared to bless the world, for they traced the sign of the cross with their hands. Blessed Pius IX declared Saint Joseph the universal patron of Holy Mother Church. In so doing, Pius IX prophetically gave answer to the question of Joseph's appearance at Fatima. The triumph of the Immaculate Heart of Mary and a certain age of peace promised at Fatima will include Joseph, who is the greatest intercessor for the Church after Our Lady. Simply put, Saint Joseph is the patron of the triumph of Mary's Immaculate Heart. And so if we honor Saint Joseph more and more, then Our Lady will no longer delay her triumph.
In the name of the Father, and of the Son, and of the Holy Ghost.

The Syriac Catholic Church stems from the Patriarchate of Antioch, a cosmopolitan city of the ancient world with a refined mix of Aramaic, Semitic, and Roman Hellenistic cultures in the region of today's Syria and Turkey. There, the expansion of the new faith started in the first century. Antioch was evangelized by the apostles Paul and Barnabas, and Saint Peter resided in the city in 37 AD. Antioch was recognized as a patriarchal see with Alexandria, Rome, and Jerusalem in 325 AD, and played a very important role in Christianity in the first centuries, fighting the first heresies. At the Council of Chalcedon in 451 AD, a now outdated theological dispute caused the progressive division of the Church of Antioch, both internally and externally, from the churches of Rome and Byzantium. The Syriac Catholic Church emerged much later from the Syriac Orthodox Church of Antioch in the 17th century, from the desire of some of the Syriac bishops to be united and in communion with the Roman Catholic Church. The Syriac rite and liturgy, using the Aramaic or Syriac language, as well as modern Aramaic and Arabic, was probably formed between 250 and 400 AD with a clear Jewish influence, and remains very rich of early centuries rituals and liturgical forms. The Syriac Church is also renowned for its tradition of monasticism and practices of great asceticism, simplicity, and holiness of life. Its spirituality has retained the intimate character of the community of the first disciples and apostles, full of a living love for Christ. The emphasis is put on the mystery of the incarnation of Christ and on the Holy Trinity. The liturgies are almost entirely sung, with melodies crystallized probably around the 7th century AD. Saint Ephrem, a church father and a poet who lived in the 4th century, is the most famous Syriac musician. The number of faithful of the Syriac Catholic Church is estimated between 160,000 and 200,000 throughout the world. Because of the intensity of emigration, the faithful are dispersed throughout the Middle East, mostly in Syria, Lebanon, and Iraq, but also in the diaspora, France, Sweden, North and South America, and Australia. Many faithful in Iraq or Syria speak modern Aramaic in daily life. In the Holy Land, the community is made up of about 200 families residing in Bethlehem, Jerusalem, and Amman, with some families in Jaffa and in Galilee. In 1889, a patriarchal vicariate was created in Jerusalem, currently served by His Excellency Archbishop Ephrem Seman, with jurisdiction over Israel, Palestine, and Jordan, and its seat at the parish church of St. Thomas in Jerusalem.

Hello, my name is Steve Wolf. I'm the permanent deacon assigned to the Basilica of St. Michael the Archangel here in Pensacola, Florida. I've been asked to tell a little bit about my faith journey, my story. I wasn't born a deacon, and I'm an Air Force retiree. I served in the Air Force from 1971 to 1993. During that time, I went through a lot of difficulty. I had 16 years of Catholic education, but come to find that I knew all about God, but I didn't know God. And so the first 42 years of my life was really my story and how I was living my life. Caught up in alcoholism, a functioning alcoholic, and all of the things that go along with being an alcoholic. I didn't ever kill anybody, but all the other things that you can do wrong as an alcoholic, I did most of those, to the point that I considered suicide at one point. I was stationed in South Korea. I had a very bad night, got really terribly drunk, embarrassed my family, diminished myself, and went out on a walk. It was a Sunday morning, November 25th, 1989, to be exact. I walked out to the back gate of Osan Air Base and contemplated jumping off the railroad trestle bridge outside the back gate. I had not a voice, just something inside of me said, you know, that's not going to fix anything. So I went back, I found the chaplain priest. I went to him, I told him I was in trouble, explained to him what was going on. He gave me the sacrament of the sick, heard my confession, and said now I had to go and turn myself in to what we call the social actions office, which I did the next day. Because I had never been in any trouble, documented trouble, I was given an option of either going into the military recovery program or attending a other recovery program that was offered on the base. One would go on my record, the other one, if I managed to stay sober, would not go on my record since I was a what they call self-identified and had not gotten into any official trouble. I did that, went to the meeting, and came to realize that alcohol was my serious problem. And that began my journey into discovering God. I made two good decisions in my life. The first one was to marry my wife. We will be married 54 years this year. The second decision was to say yes to God. Those are the only two good decisions I've ever made. The second one I make on a daily basis now. When I decided to surrender, and the fact that I was no good at controlling what was going on in my life, I turned to this God that I knew all about, and he decided to, I was ready to establish a relationship with him. It took a while. It took a while. My sobriety date is in 1989. It was probably 1982, 83, before I started to work the program the way that it was supposed to be. I'm sorry, 1992, 93. But I started to work the program the way it was supposed to be worked. And I turned to this God of a new understanding of mine. And he has led me to the path, on the path that has brought me to where I am today as a

deacon. I will be ordained 25 years next June. I had to discover that personal relationship, and the way that it happened for me was through the Eucharist. It was in the Eucharist that I discovered the love of God. Jesus did more than just die for us. Jesus, because of his love for us, God decided that he wanted to not be here for 33 years, die, ascend into heaven. That was our redemption. But the relationship needed to continue. And he did that through the institution of the Eucharist. He is truly present. He is truly present. Body and blood, soul and divinity in the Eucharist. I've experienced it in ways that are hard to describe, but ways that have changed me as a person to become the person that he created me to be, to do what I believe he created me to do. And that's to allow him to work through me as a deacon in his church. And I have the wonderful privilege today of being able to speak to people about God, talk to them about faith journeys, witness to them about the journey. And remember, this is a person who, for 40 years of his life, knew how to use people, how to manipulate people, how to control people. And God has taken the gifts that were here and turned them from those misappropriations, if you will, of those gifts into the gifts that he had given me for his purpose, which is to help people find a relationship with him, to bring souls to him. It's all his work. It's I'm just the person to try and communicate his desire, his wish, his love in particular, his mercy, his forgiveness, all of that to those who are hurting, to those who want to grow deeper, to those who are willing to do what's necessary to enter into a loving relationship with God. My wife of 54 years went through the worst stages of my life. Our oldest daughter died when she was 13. She had to deal with that. She had to deal with me. I really learned what love was all about through her, God working through her, and showed me what it meant to love because of all of the sacrifices that she made. So I'm so blessed. That's why I say my best decision to begin with was marrying her. And he has turned our lives into something that you really can't explain or describe accurately or adequately in a video. You have to live it. And I'm living it today. My family is living it today. And don't give up. Never give up. That's the bottom line. That's the bottom line message. Our daughter Katie that I just told you about was we were in Germany and she was in middle school, and part of their requirement was to make a coat of arms, which are big in Europe. And her coat of arms, the banner on her coat of arms, was never give up. She was a young lady who never gave up to the very end. She lived God in ways that we didn't realize until after she had died. Little things like showing up at school early so that she could help the handicapped kids when they were dropped off at school to carry their books to their classroom. I learned a lot from her
unfortunately, after her passing that I missed when she was alive. But she's still with us. She still communicates to us, and

Welcome to Catholic Shrine Basilica YouTube channel. The Basilica of St. Mary, Minneapolis, Minnesota, United States. Introduction. The Basilica of St. Mary is a Roman Catholic minor basilica located on its own city block, along Hennepin Avenue between 16th and 17th Streets in downtown Minneapolis, Minnesota. It was the first basilica established in the United States. The Basilica of St. Mary is the co-cathedral of the Roman Catholic Archdiocese of St. Paul, and Minneapolis is one of the finest examples of Beaux-Arts architecture in the country. The Basilica of St. Mary replaced a previous church, the Church of the Immaculate Conception. The building was added to the National Register of Historic Places in 1975. Its significance is due to three reasons: its excellent architecture and engineering design, as an expression of Baroque influence in church architecture, an example of the history of religious movements in Minnesota, and its place as the first basilica in the United States. The foundation of the church is of Rockville granite. The walls are built of white Vermont granite, with a height of 70 feet from the floor to the eave line. The main entrance is a colonnaded portico with two 116-foot spires on each side. The nave is lighted by five large arched stained glass windows. The nave has a barrel vault of 82 feet, exceeding that of the St. Peter's Basilica by 2 feet. The sanctuary, at the north end of the nave, is topped with a grand dome measuring 40 feet square at the base and rising 138 feet above the floor. Our church was commissioned by Archbishop Ireland, 1838 to 1918, and designed by French architect Emmanuel Mascarie, 1861 to 1917, in a Beaux-Arts style. It was intended to house the relocated parish of the Immaculate Conception, founded in 1868. The building was constructed between 1907 to 1915. Interior work, begun in 1922, was near completion when Pope Pius XI named the church the first basilica in the United States on February 1, 1926. A place of worship, a place of refuge, a place of peace. More than just a beautiful building, the Basilica of St. Mary is a gathering place of rich diversity. It's a center for the arts and a place of refuge for people in need. It's a community committed to the growth and well-being of the city. Together, we celebrate weddings, baptisms and funerals, Christmas and Easter, and weekend Eucharist. With over 6,700 households, the Basilica has an active vision for social outreach. St. Vincent de Paul Society offers compassionate assistance for basic needs since 1988. 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John the 23rd Art Gallery features local, national and international artists' work, and music is available to all through our spirit and soul celebration of Black History Month, the Minnesota Symphonia, the Singers, the Rose Ensemble and others who offer free and low-cost concerts. History. The Basilica of St. Mary replaced a previous church, the Church of the Immaculate Conception. It was originally built in 1871, located at 3rd Street and 3rd Avenue North, but the expanding warehouse district was engulfing the church property. Archbishop John Ireland announced plans for a new Church of the Immaculate Conception on Christmas Day, 1903. In 1905, Lawrence S. Donaldson donated a one-block parcel on Hennepin Avenue near Loring Park for the new church buildings.

Design was awarded to Franco-American architect Emmanuel Louis Mascarie, the designer of the Cathedral of St. Paul. Mascarie designed it in a Beaux-Arts style. The groundbreaking was held on August 7, 1907, with foundation construction continuing through May 1908. The cornerstone was laid on May 31, 1908, with a ceremony involving 30,000 Catholics, 20 bishops, 300 priests and seminarians from the St. Paul Seminary, and 500 cadets from the College of St. Thomas. As construction on the Basilica and the St. Paul Cathedral progressed, Mascarie's architectural genius attracted attention. American Architect magazine commented, "The two Catholic cathedrals will be, when completed, noteworthy achievements in church building for any period. In extent and splendor, they promise to surpass anything yet attempted in ecclesiastical work in the United States." Civic dedication of the church took place on November 4, 1913, and the church was informally opened on May 31, 1914. It was informally referred to as the Pro-Cathedral of the Archdiocese from its beginning, but the parish was still officially named the Church of the Immaculate Conception until September 21, 1921. It was formally named the Pro-Cathedral of St. Mary at that time. Although the building was open for worship in 1914, the interior decoration, windows, and plaster work were not completed until 1925. It was established as a minor basilica by Pope Pius XI in 1926, making it the first basilica in the United States. In 1941, the basilica was formally consecrated by Archbishop Dennis Doherty of Philadelphia as part of the 9th National Eucharistic Congress, which was taking place in Minneapolis and St. Paul at the time. Architecture, architectural style, neoclassical architecture. The building was added to the National Register of Historic Places in 1975. Its significance is due to three reasons: its excellent architecture and engineering design, as an expression of Baroque influence in church architecture, an example of the history of religious movements in Minnesota, and its place as the first basilica in the United States. The foundation of the church is of Rockville granite. The walls are built of white Vermont granite, with a height of 70 feet, 21 meters, from the floor to the eave line. The main entrance is a colonnaded portico with two 116-foot, 35 meters, spires on each side. The nave is lighted by five large arched stained glass windows. The nave has a barrel vault of 82 feet, 25 meters, exceeding that of the St. Peter's Basilica by 2 feet. The sanctuary, at the north end of the nave, is topped with a grand dome measuring 40 square feet, 3.7 meters, at the base and rising 138 feet, 42 meters, above the floor. Above the dome is a flesh or lantern topped with a bronze cross, measuring another 62 feet, 19 meters, making the total height 200 feet, 61 meters, above floor level. The marble altar is located underneath a 50-foot-high, 15-meters, marble-columned baldacchino. In 1991, its old copper roof was replaced, stopping the water leaks and damage and that were occurring. In 2011, after being named one of 25 Twin City finalists, the building was the recipient of a $100,000 preservation grant from Partners in Preservation. Chosen through a public vote, the funds were used to repair the narthex and sacristy. Fire damage during the rioting that accompanied the 2020 George Floyd protests in Minneapolis-St. Paul, with two pews being splashed with flammable liquid and burned. Mary, Mother of God. As the mother of Jesus, Mary accompanied him on his earthly journey, even unto the cross.
There Jesus shared his mother with all of us, so she became our mother. As a mother, Mary has appeared throughout the ages to people who were in need of comfort or correction. Some of the basilica's shrines dedicated to Mary relate to her being the Mother of God, others to her being our mother. When the Irish and Italian immigrant founders of the parish moved into the basilica, they brought with them Our Lady of the Immaculate Conception. Today, our community is much more diverse. The images of Mary are representative of her many apparitions throughout the world, often in the image of the people to whom she appeared. Stained glass windows, art inspired by faith and glowing with light. Since the 10th century, stained glass has been an integral part of church architecture. The idea that God is divine light, filtered through colored and painted glass, brings a special aura to the activities held within it. In addition, the vast expanses of the windows have provided a grand canvas for the depiction of the Christian narrative. The basilica windows were designed, executed, and installed by Thomas J. Gaty Studios of Minneapolis. Thomas Gaty worked under Louis Comfort Tiffany in New York. He originally came to Minneapolis as a salesperson for Tiffany. By 1918, he worked for the Minneapolis-based Ford MC Nut Glass Company. When the company was discontinued, Gaty bought their stained glass materials and started his own company. In 1924, he completed a first set of windows for the basilica, including the windows in the dome. In 1925, he began work on all the other windows, which he completed by 1926. Though Gaty Studios has changed hands twice, the company is still in existence. They continue to care for the basilica windows when needed. Most recently, they restored all the windows in the sacristy. High altar. The marble altar and baldachin, the canopy over the altar, were designed by Boston architects McGinnis and Walsh, and handcrafted at the Benziger Brothers Studios in Pietrasanta, Italy. Monsignor Reardon describes his vision for the altar in his History of the Basilica. In finishing the church, the major problem was, of course, the main altar. On its solution, everything else depended, for the altar would give meaning and tone to all the rest. For that, the finest marble that money could procure must be available, and the most skillful sculptors commissioned to chisel it into life. The altar must be one of the finest in America in material, design, and workmanship. Wrought iron grill. The elaborate wrought iron grill surrounding the sanctuary was fabricated by the Flower City Ornamental Iron Company of Minneapolis. It contains symbols and stories of the life of Mary. The Cipollino marble pillars supporting the grillwork were imported from Italy. Statues of the Apostles. The marble statues surrounding the sanctuary depict the apostles. Carved in Italy, they are half-size copies of those in St. John Lateran, Cathedral of Rome. Music. The Basilica Cathedral Choir. The Basilica Cathedral Choir, a 90-voice auditioned, volunteer choir, provides choral music on Sunday for the 9:30 a.m. Mass, as well as on holy days of obligation. The Basilica Cathedral Choir sings repertoire spanning a wide range of genres and covering many centuries. Music for Vespers, Confirmations, and special services is provided by the Schola Cantorum, a 12-voice professional choir. The present Basilica organ was installed in 1949 as Wick's Opus No. 3047. The instrument includes several stops that were scaled and designed by Henry Vincent Willis IV of England as one of a few larger Wicks instruments installed throughout the United States in the 1930s and 1940s. After undergoing a complete renovation in winter,
2008, including an entirely new relay and console, the organ now consists of 82 ranks on 4 manuals and pedal. The Enchamade Herald trumpet is actually tuba scale and modeled after the English Town Hall Willis tubas. Voiced on 25 inches wind, it is the most commanding such stop in the upper Midwest. Since 1996, the Basilica has hosted a variety of artists and musical ensembles through its Artist in Residence program. As of 2015, the following musical entities were in residence: Director of Music Terry Larson, Composer Donald Kruzvac, the Basilica Brass Ensemble, the Minnesota Symphonia, the Rose Ensemble. The St. Paul Chamber Orchestra also uses the Basilica as a venue. The Basilica Organ, the Centennial Organ. The present Basilica organ was installed in 1949 as Wick's Opus 3047 and was formally dedicated to the glory of God on October 15, 1950. Mario Salvador performed the inaugural organ concert to a capacity crowd. Salvador was born in the Dominican Republic and emerged as an internationally known concert organist who also served as organist at the St. Louis Cathedral, St. Louis, Missouri. The October 15th dedicatory concert was televised live on KSTP-TV from the Basilica and was the first remote live television broadcast in the Twin Cities region. The 1950 dedication of the organ coincided with the centennial of the founding of the St. Paul Minneapolis Archdiocese in 1850. The honorary title of Centennial Organ was bestowed upon the Basilica's instrument. The Basilica organ is one of a few large Wicks organs installed throughout the United States during the 1930s and 1940s with tonal influence from Englishman Henry Vincent Willis. Willis lineage traces back to Father Willis, who remains well regarded in the history of English organ building. Holy Trinity, Jesus Christ and the Great Feasts. Basilica icons, icons from the Basilica's chapel, displayed in the sanctuary November 2020. The Theophany, Baptism of Jesus. Jesus' baptism by Saint John was the beginning of his public ministry, and a manifestation of the Holy Trinity, hence the name Theophany, manifestation of God. Feast Day, Solemnities and Feasts of Mary. Mary, the mother of Jesus, accompanied him throughout his life, to the very end. Standing under the cross, Jesus presented his mother to all of us. Throughout the ages, Mary has shown herself to be a caring mother, appearing to those in need of support, encouragement, or correction. Throughout the liturgical year, we celebrate Mary as the Mother of God and as our Mother. Mass time, weekdays, 7 a.m. and noon, Saturdays, 5 p.m., Sundays, 7:30 a.m., 9:30 a.m., 11:30 a.m., 5 p.m., church visiting time, weekdays, 7 a.m. to 1 p.m., Saturdays, 9 a.m. to 6 p.m., Sundays, 7 a.m. to 6 p.m. Other facilities. Cowley Center. The Cowley Center was designed in 1966 by the architectural firm Voigt and Foray as a residence for the Sisters of St. Joseph of Carondelet, who provided instruction at the Basilica School. Unfortunately, the sisters withdrew from teaching at the school a few years later, and the school was closed in 1975. The convent building was leased to various businesses until 1991. In 1993, the building was dedicated to Bishop Leonard P. Cowley, 6th rector of the Basilica, and reclaimed by the Basilica as offices for the development department and meeting rooms. The statue of Mary, Comfort of the Afflicted, between the Cowley Center and the church was donated by the Sisters of St. Joseph of Carondelet in 1993. The statue was previously located at St. Mary's Hospital. Reardon Rectory.
The Reardon Rectory was erected in 1927 to 1928 as a residence and business office for the rector and assistant priests of the basilica. Along with the sacristy, the building was designed by St. Paul architects Slyfe

and Abramson. It replaced two frame houses located on the east side of the church, which served as rectory from 1914 to 1927. The apartments once occupied by young priests and housekeepers have now largely been converted into offices for the administrative, life, learning and liturgy department staff, as well as meeting rooms. In 2013, an exterior elevator tower was constructed to replace the original 1928 elevator and provide access to all five floors of the building. In 2015, the fourth floor was remodeled to house our archives and art collection, as well as a consultation room and several offices. The Reardon Rectory is named for Monsignor James M. Reardon, fifth rector of the Basilica, 1921 to 1963. The building is included in the National Register of Historic Places designation conferred in 1975 on the Basilica Church and Campus. Contact info, address, Basilica of St. Mary, 88 North 17th Street, Minnesota, Minneapolis, Minnesota 55403, United States. Website, www.mary.org. How to reach the Basilica? The nearest airport to Shattuck St. Mary's is Minneapolis Airport, which is 40.3 miles away. Other nearby airports include Rochester, 47.1 miles, Mason City, 80 miles, and La Crosse, 103.9 miles. 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

Good afternoon and a blessed Sunday to all. My name is Father Michael Shershaflian. I'm the vicar here at Our Lady of Lebanon in Miami, the Maronite Catholic Church. On behalf of my pastor, Father Manuel Rahme, and the entire congregation here at Our Lady of Lebanon, I want to take a moment and thank Maria Vision Television, you know, for taking the time not only to visit us here, but also to spread the message of peace throughout the parishes that they are visiting. I'm carrying this torch just a symbolic reminder that peace is something that is not done once, but is a continuous progress, is a continuous commitment to what peace is. And we should always remind ourselves and remind others too that the message of peace is the message of Fatima, and it consists of three elements. The first one is to pray fervently, to pray consistently. The second one is really to repent, and the third one is to go back to the gospel. And praying, and I think in my opinion, praying, the most effective one would be is praying the rosary every day. It has been proven over and over

That peace is possible through the rosary. And for all the people who are suffering in the Middle East, for all the Christians that are being persecuted throughout the world, I like to say, may God give you the endurance of faith to overcome all the obstacles. And may God give all of us the peace that we seek. But I want also to give a message of reality, that without Jesus, without Mary, there is no peace. May God bless you and keep you.

for years, which is painting and photography. So it's a combination of both. As it started off being like a documentary type of, well, from actually just taking pictures there in France and of my aunt and the other sisters, it evolved from the photography to making it more of like a documentary type of piece, just to record them because they're very special. And then it evolved into painting. Pray to love, love to pray is one of their mottos. And it became something that took on more meaning every time I would visit with them too, of how they live their lives, how they live, what their mottos are. Another one is, you know, humility and gentleness. And another one of their mottos is to be a gentle presence in a violent world. I painted the sisters, the monastery, and their surroundings, because all of that has an influence on each other. The architecture, the beauty of it, the history. My first painting with this collection was bird in hand of the nun that's holding the small bird, and just the expression on her face being so tender and caring, and then that little small bird. But this is also a painting that I tend to go to often because it reminds me of how God takes care of all of us and how he holds us in the palm of his hand. And if he cares for the small birds of the field, how much more will he care for us? Just all those things I think of when I get anxious and nervous, and all of those things, I'll kind of go back to that painting a lot, and it calms me down. I like that I am actually in a library working, because I do know that I require silence and peace and quiet so that I can get my head wrapped around things. Okay, so, boy, there's so much, but I don't know where to start.

our purpose here in life is to walk with God and to make God known to the rest of the world so that more people can experience the love of Jesus. And that's why we want to accompany our Lord on this pilgrimage, so that he can be known to a world that is sad and lonely and doesn't know where to turn, that we can give them a face in the Eucharist. In this world that we live in, it's filled with a lot of noises and distractions, and God knew that it would be that way, and he gave us a tangible and physical experience of him in the body of Christ, in the Eucharist, and we need to seek that quiet time with him to experience him firsthand, to build up an intimate and personal relationship in a world that is full of noise and distraction.

God is central to my life because there's nothing aside from him. There's not any joy to be found. There's only confusion and broken promises in the world. But in God, there's the fullness of life. The fullest expression of ourselves and who we are designed to be is revealed in the presence of God. And that presence is, again, available to us through Eucharistic adoration. God's presence in my life is really the cornerstone of what I'm looking for. It's the only place where I ever find peace. And that, while I have him in the indwelling spirit, the Holy Spirit that lives inside of me, I can also physically experience him in the Eucharist. And the more that I do that and the more I connect those two things, the more I'm able to minister to him as in my role as a mother and in my role as a wife and in my role as a sister or brother and any other job that I might have. When God is cornerstone in my life, I am able to do that job more proficiently and more lovingly. If you're looking for peace in all of the chaos of your life, you can find it there in Eucharistic adoration, where it is quiet and it is just you and Jesus, where you can walk hand in hand with our Lord through your personal struggles, your concerns for our culture, your concerns for your children, family, work, whatever it is that you are facing, Christ is truly present for you in the Eucharist and he is waiting for you to share that burden. You are not alone.

0: I'm from Los Angeles, California, and I'm here in Medjugorje right now.
1: One of the most, in my opinion, very, very, in general, just a holy place. I've been to Rome, I've been to so many holy sites, but this one has touched me specifically in my heart and has really taught me how to go home and live out my faith. There's so many messages from Our Lady that have been from here that I've read about and have inspired me to be able to live out my faith in things like social media and career and within my family. So it's been a beautiful experience being here. Me to Medjugorje was through my mom. When I was around my age, 25, I'm 23, she came here and didn't have much faith. She grew up Catholic, but didn't really live out the faith. And she had a very profound experience on Apparition Hill. And she was unable to have children at the time. So after she came back from Medjugorje, she had 7 children right after. So it was a beautiful experience. I would say the biggest message is praying and fasting. That was one of the things I always grew up with that was such a challenge. My mom would be, oh, pray and fast. I'd be like, Mom, no, like, I want to eat, or like, I don't want to. But through really challenging myself as a young adult to pray and fast, I've seen wonders work throughout my life and throughout my career, and really bringing God into the center and recentering me. Whenever I find myself fasting is when I feel the most centered and at peace with God. So prayer and fasting, I would say. My grandparents are always grew up and teaching me about the Sacred Heart of Jesus, always gave me pictures, and so coming here, I feel a very deep devotion to it, to Jesus and the Sacred Heart, and being able to live out the messages through that, through what my grandparents have taught me as well, has been very powerful.

0: Hi, my name is Damon Rodriguez. This is my wife, Maria Cristina. We currently reside in St. Augustine, Florida. We're originally from Puerto Rico. We came here with our children, Christopher and Christian, to receive the message from the Virgin Mary. We've been here for a week, and it's been an awesome experience. I would recommend it to anybody. The amount of faith that we receive here is just amazing. And this is a beautiful town with a lot of miracles. And, you know, you really need to come here to visit this.
1: Yeah, it's a good time for praying, to meditate, to see another world, to be closer to heaven. This is like a piece of heaven. And the more faith you have, the more you enjoy it, because you will realize and you will learn that the faith is right there, but you're going to learn more. You're going to hear the people talking about it. You're going to talk to there's different people that tell their story, and you get more strength, faith. It's amazing.
0: If you're lacking in faith, you come here and your faith just is amazing. This is a great place to be, and I recommend anybody to come over here.
1: Yeah, it's beautiful.

0: Okay. My name is Thomas. I'm from Germany, and I here in Medjugorje is eight time. The first time I was here December 2, 2018, by the message here, and at that time I was here, and before I come here, my legs, my knees are completely down, and after the message I was healed. And since I here every year 1-2 times.
1: Hello, I'm here in Medjugorje, the place where Mary comes daily for some, and for all of us really, Mary our mother, the mother of our Savior. Jesus wants her to remind us and remind us and remind us again to pray, pray, pray, because she brings peace if we will accept it. And our hearts will be ready if we pray. So we're here preparing ourselves to meet Mary with our Savior Jesus always in our heart, so that we open our hearts to one another with love, and God's message of love will be carried because she makes us her apostles of love, the love of her Son. So we welcome you through the wonderful world of television to be able to recognize in the face of one another the face of Jesus, because Mary keeps reminding us to pray and pray and pray so that we live the gospel message of our Savior Jesus. I'm Father Jim from the United States, here as a Franciscan friar to pray with those God has given me, so that we can share the message of our Blessed Mother with the world as we go out to live it from here. God bless you all. May Almighty God bless you, the Father, and the Son, and the Holy Spirit. Amen.
2: I'm from Los Angeles, California, and I'm here in Medjugorje right now. One of the most, in my opinion, very, very, in general, just a holy place. I've been to Rome, I've been to so many holy sites, but this one has touched me specifically in my heart and has really taught me how to go home and live out my faith. There's so many messages from Our Lady that have been from here that I've read about and have inspired me to be able to live out my faith in things like social media and career and within my family. So it's been a beautiful experience being here. Me to Medjugorje was through my mom. She, when I was around my age, 25, I'm 23, she came here and didn't have much faith. She grew up Catholic, but didn't really live out the faith. And she had a very profound experience on Apparition Hill. And she was unable to have children at the time. So

after she came back from Medjugorje, she had 7 children right after, so it was a beautiful experience. I would say the biggest message is praying and fasting. That was one of the things I always grew up with that was such a challenge. My mom would be, oh, pray and fast. I'd be like, Mom, no, like, I want to eat, or like, I don't want to. But through really challenging myself as a young adult to pray and fast, I've seen wonders work throughout my life and throughout my career, and really bringing God into the center and recentering me. Whenever I find myself fasting is when I feel the most centered and at peace with God. So prayer and fasting, I would say. My grandparents are always grew up and teaching me about the Sacred Heart of Jesus, always gave me pictures. And so coming here, I feel a very deep devotion to it, to Jesus and the Sacred Heart, and being able to live out the messages through that, through what my grandparents have taught me as well, has been very powerful.

Hi, my friends. I'm very happy to be with you today. My friend from South America, from Latin America. And we are now in my garden. You see the creche with Joseph, Mary, and Jesus. You see the springtime. The birds are singing. It's a very, very nice place and a very nice time. Listen, I want to talk to you today about 40 years of Mary's coming, daily coming in Medjugorje. What does this mean? I think it's, before everything, it's a preparation for the future. Many people are asking, what is the future? What is going to happen to the world? What is God preparing for us? And when they see all these, because 40 is a very symbolic number, I can see 40 days of flood with Noah. That was to prepare the earth to be cleaned. 40 years of the people of the Jewish people in the desert. That was to prepare the entrance in the promised land, a new life for the people, their land. I see also 40 days of Jesus in the desert, 40 days as a preparation for Jesus, for his mission, incredible evangelization of the world, the announcement of the kingdom of God, and of course his passion, resurrection. 40 days in the desert for Jesus himself. So you see, we can also talk about 40 days with Mary and the apostle after the resurrection, you know, how Mary prepared the disciples to the Feast of Pentecost, you know, with her, praying with her in the Cenacolo, the cenacle. So what are these 40 years of Mary's coming every day? Same. It's a preparation, a long preparation. And in that preparation, she explained to us everything for our life with God. She prepared the people. She spoke about the heaven, purgatory, hell. She spoke about sin. She spoke about Jesus and for the Father. She spoke about herself also. She spoke about Holy Mass, she spoke about prayer with the heart, she spoke about the rosary, she spoke about fasting, she spoke about the Bible, and all that with very concrete, realistic examples. She gave us all the tools so that the earth, the humanity, could be at peace on earth, and of course with her in heaven. But we have to see the reality. First of all, we want to thank her because she did a wonderful job. She has been persecuted, she has been criticized, she has been rejected, she has been abandoned so many times, but also she has been very loved. She has been very followed by many people. Millions of people have been in Medjugorje and changed their life. You know, so it's a fruit, it's a wonderful fruit. But nevertheless, I want to compare two messages that she gave. First message at the very beginning of the apparition. She gave the goal of her coming. I have come to draw humanity closer to the heart of God. That very first week of the apparition, she said that. She came for that, to make us very close to the heart of God, because she saw that we are very, very far. Now, a few years ago, not that long ago, she said, today, the humanity is getting further and further from the heart of God. So, what's wrong there? What got wrong? Of course, she didn't get wrong because she has not failed her mission. Maybe we failed to take seriously what she came to say, you know. The Lord Jesus sent her here to help us. She saw that we needed help. So this is a preparation. And the beautiful thing, because I want to focus on the positive things, the beautiful thing is that since she came here, she spoke to us, she blessed us, she consoled us, she instructed us. Since that day, that first day,
of course, 24th of June 91. Since that day, she created little groups of fervor, little families, little group, prayer groups, and people who were absolutely for her, willing to follow her, willing to listen to her messages, to put them into practice, and to get started with her messages. So there are now thousands and thousands and thousands of little lights all over the world for people having come here, or if they couldn't come, they heard about Medjugorje, about the messages. And these little lights are like, I would say, the little rest as it is mentioned in the Bible. You know, when the people were exaggerating with idolatry and sin and being far from God, there was always a little rest faithful to God. And thanks to that little rest, God blessed his people and saved his people each time. It was okay. So, my dear friends, I'm sure you're willing to be part of this little rest, this little groups of fervor, little groups of prayer, little group of following Our Lady's messages, which will be the people of the future. Right now, we are in a great trial, so to speak. Many people are afraid. Some people even are desperate. Some lost their job, some lost everything. Some are wondering what is the future holding for us. And they are uncertain and they are worried. Now, Our Lady repeated, as in the Bible, dear children, do not be afraid. And how can she not be afraid when she sees all these, the viruses and all these discussion about the health of the world and things like that, and the damages and the death and the sickness and the hospitals and all these issues. She sees that. She's not indifferent. She's not looking like this, like a spectacle, like a movie, She is very active. So in front of this trial, what does she do? She lifts up the eyes and she sees what God is preparing for the future. And let me tell you, what is being prepared by God is very beautiful. We're talking about the triumph of Our Lady, the triumph of her Immaculate Heart. Now we are in a period of purification. We need that purification. One day there was some visionaries asking Our Lady, Mother, why do you insist so much on prayer? And she said, but look, go to the streets, go to the world and see how sin has taken power in the world. Sin has been increasing. I'm not mentioning all the sins, that are recommended by the politicians, all the laws that are stepping over the commandments of God. This is very serious, So what we do is that the degree of sin in the world is so deep and so high that we need a purification. And thank God we have the purification, because we won't enter into heaven loaded with sin. We have to download our sins through confession. So Our Lady, now I would say this time of trial is like an interlude. How long will this interlude last? I don't know. I don't know how long, but I think it will be short and hard. Short and hard. I'm not a prophet, so take it easily. The world is in great difficulty. And what will be after this interlude of hardship and maybe destruction, because Our Lady was very clear in her latest message from the last years, sin will reign and you will not be strong. I'm trying to speak louder than the birds, she also said, Satan reigns. He wants to destroy each one of you and even the planet where you are walking. So this is it.
And she warned us, you don't need to find all the prophets in the world, it's all there. Our Lady is a prophet, the queen of the prophets. It's all there in the messages. But she said, keep up with peace. You are my extended hands in this lost world. She said, we are lost. And it's not the first time that she said we are lost. So after this purification, there will be a spring time. She spoke several times about a new time that her heart is waiting with anxiety. Time of peace, my friends, time of true peace, time of spring, a renewal of the church. Because she said at the very beginning of the apparitions, she said that when all the secrets of Medjugorje are, of course, realized, it will be the end of the power of Satan. And this is a very encouraging message. When all the secrets of Medjugorje are realized, it will be the end of the power of Satan. And I already did a video about, you know, when Audi celebrated her 2000th birthday, we had one day without the power of Satan. And what happened? Everybody ran to confession, weep,

the Holy Spirit will renew the face of the world. So we are now between two periods of time. Before, that will never come back the way we were before, it will never come back, obviously. Now the time of trial, hard, very, very hard, actually. And the new time that is being prepared. And we can be instrument in the hand of Mary to hasten the coming of the new time of peace. We have been deviated by Satan with materialism, with modernism, and of course we focus too much on having, working, accumulating, piling up things, and with money and matters and things. We have been deviated. Our focus was not in the right place. Now we are going to prepare this new time. So I encourage every one of you to thank Our Lady for these 40 years of apparition, to pick up one of the main messages. Start with one, maybe confession, because you've got to be prepared. Jesus may come any time to pick us up. Are we prepared? So a good confession from the heart. Or it can be also live Holy Mass in the better way. Focus on the presence of Jesus. Receive Jesus with love in our heart. Prepare our heart. Could be fasting. Don't forget, dear children, that through prayer and fasting, you can prevent the wars, stop the wars, and suspend natural laws. Isn't this exactly what we need? So some people, they pick the prayer and they left the fasting. But you know, they are twins and they love each other very much. They are very connected. Don't do only prayer without the twin that is fasting. Because only through prayer and fasting can we stop wars. And aren't we now in a time of war? Aren't we now in a time of incredible battle between the light of God and the darkness of Satan? And many people are fed with the darkness today. I can see they are fed with all these proposals of the world, quotation mark. Again, I don't want to speak about evil, because one day Vizca told me, do not speak about evil, because you know what happened? When you speak about evil, Satan is very happy because we are talking about his works. So he's very proud. So don't speak about evil. And we should stop speaking about evil, but speak about the good. Speak about what is God doing. Speak about what Our Lady is talking about. Speak about what you see, the children, the beauty of nature, the faithfulness of God, conversion of this one and the change of that one, and the beautiful families that still exist, you know. Speak about the good, the grace of God, the mercy of God. Speak about the good, and you know what happened? If you speak about the good, the evil melts off. So you help Jesus, you help Mary, speaking about their work. Now, Our Lady spoke about, and I want to focus on that at the end, Our Lady spoke a lot about the prayer groups. She created here some prayer groups with the young people, and she put all these people under her wings, her motherly mantle, so to speak, and she formed them to do what? To make them holy, to make them take the way of holiness towards heaven. So in these prayer groups, she said, if your prayer group is united inside, the members are united and more powerful than Atomic Center, because the prayer groups, the goal of a prayer group, she said, is not so much prayer. The goal of the prayer group is love, mutual love. Love one another as I have loved you, said Jesus. And Mary is constantly working very hard to unite her children. And you can imagine how broken is her heart right now, seeing the devil who has been given permission to divide everything. Because his first plan is to destroy the family, and plan number two is destroy the church, and of course the earth. So Our Lady is working hard. She's calling us
Come back to Jesus. Go back to God.

Go back, return to God. Return to God, my dear brother and sister, return to God. And I said, speak one of the main messages. Could be pick up your rosary. Pick up your rosary and pray your rosary every day, as she asked. The rosary is an incredible weapon against evil. Padre Pio, who was one of the major saints of last century, called his rosary his weapon. And he would pray constantly the rosary, and he would cast out demons like this, because he was praying the rosary. The only name of Mary makes Satan give him a headache, and even he becomes sick, you know, even hearing the name of Mary. So pick up your rosary, pray from the heart, meditate on the life of Jesus in the mysteries. So I said, prayer from the heart, adoration of the Blessed Sacrament. Don't let your church be empty. Jesus is waiting for you in the tabernacle. And when you are before Jesus, even if you're a little tired or a little distracted, Jesus is never tired. Jesus is never distracted. He will bless you. Just come and keep company to Jesus in the Blessed Sacrament. And he will enrich you with all his treasures, his light, the true light, the truth, the love, the mercy, the joy, the peace. He will enrich you with all his treasures. If you spend an hour, as much as you can, an hour before the Blessed Sacrament, you won't be the same after an hour. I know prayer, fasting, now reading of the Bible. You forgot the Bible. We read a lot of things. We hear a lot of things, and we are always a little machine to see the latest news and the latest messages. Fine, but where is the truth? Where is the living word, if not in the Bible, in the gospel? So I invite you to put your Bible in an open the Bible in a visible place in your house, and read a passage every day. It will be food for your soul. And we need food because we're empty. We're hard and empty. So we need that food. And when some circumstances are there, when you have to make a decision, that food that you have taken from the Bible, from the gospel, will be there in your heart and suggest to you what answer, what decision to make, because it's a living word, the living word. I want to say also a word about the church, because today, of course, we are in some ways in a great confusion. People are a little lost. There are some changes, there are some new things, and with the churches that have been closed and that have been in France, for example, many churches have been stolen, have been burned. There is a big persecution against the believers today, the Christian and the Catholics. But this is part of the trial. Now, I want to quote a message that can be central in our prayer. Our Lady said, dear children, the church is my son. I repeat, the church is my son. And it's normal, you know. The only institution that have been lasting for 2,000 years and so is the church, because it had been founded on Jesus himself and the apostles. And the gate of hell will not prevail against the church. This is a word, this is a prophecy, but also a promise from Jesus. So now there is a temptation because of scandals and wrongdoings and whatever. There is a tendency to jump out of the boat of the church. This boat is a fragile little boat. There is a tempest, maybe the water is coming into the boat, and many are afraid. I mean, the apostles were afraid. We are perishing, we are in a bad situation, and they're shaking Jesus, to calling on Jesus to do something, to wake him up. And so many are tempted to jump out of the boat, thinking that there is a better situation out of the boat. Now, this is a big, big mistake. I invite you, my dear brother and sister, to remain in the church. You have the magisterium of the church, the faith that has always been there. You have the
the Catechism of the Catholic Church. This is the faith. You can really stand on that, and this will not be changed. So remain in the church, and please, please, please pray for your pastors. Many pastors now are like without sheep. Before we had sheep without a pastor, so many sheep without a pastor. Now many pastors are without sheep because some churches are empty. So we pray for the pastors. And Our Lady said, I will triumph with them and not without them. So each priest is a jewel for the church. Each priest is when he gave the sacrament, is another Jesus. You know, I know a girl who, as a teenager, she was very rebellious. She hated the priest. Her parents were Catholic. They would go to Mass every Sunday. She would go at the back seat. She hated the priest, and the parish priest, she hated him because she was disappointed by him, simply. She was 12. And then from those years, she was rebellious against the church, against the priest. And when she was 14, she had the opportunity to go in front of the church to help a friend of her who has to read the readings. So she was in the front, and she was looking to the priest with hatred. And then she heard a voice deep in her heart that said, "Why are you persecuting me?" She burst into tears, and it was the end of her rebellion. She understood on that day that Jesus was in the priest. Jesus was working through the priest. Of course, some priests are fallen apart from their faith. Okay, but please do not criticize the priest. Just love your priest, pray for them, because when you hate your priest, you hate Jesus. And I know Maria Pavlovich, one of the visionaries, she said the other day, you know, when you see the priest raise his hand to bless you, just forget the priest, it's Jesus who is blessing you. Jesus, when you are going to confession, whether the priest is young, old, nice, not nice, whatever, it is Jesus waiting for you in the confessional, you know, and willing to put his blood over your soul to clean you from your sins and forget your sins. So please love the church. Don't speak bad about the church. The church is made of men, weak men. Holy said that they're like us, you know. They are human beings with their failures, with their weaknesses. But if we criticize them, it won't help. So I invite you to love your priest, to forgive your priest, and to intercede for your priest. And also in your family, pray that within your families there might be vocation to priesthood. Just say, Lord, please give us the grace among our children or grandchildren to have a priest among us. It's a great blessing from God. You know, the priests, I already said, are the bridges. And we were talking about two periods of time, the periods from before that will not come back, and the new time that will be a time of peace when Satan will be finished. It takes a bridge to come from the first part to the second part. And who are those bridges? Those bridges are the priest. So they are jewels for us. They are jewels. Take care of your jewels. Take care of your priest. Take care of the church. Love the church. Work on the church. Intercede for the church. Don't criticize the church. Jesus, Our Lady, of course, has come to reveal Jesus to us. And she said, dear children, without Jesus, you have no peace, no joy, no eternal life, no salvation. Without Jesus. So she said, dear children, I invite you to put Jesus at the first place in your life, which means that when you have something to do or to decide, you say, oh, Jesus, what do you think about that?

Praise be Jesus and Mary and Joseph. God himself has such great esteem for Saint Joseph that he entrusted to Joseph the two most precious treasures that he ever created. One, the person of Our Lady, and two, the sacred humanity of our Lord Jesus Christ. In fact, the dignity and holiness and glory of Saint Joseph come from these two people. His glory is, one, again, that he is the spouse of the Virgin Mary, and two, that he was reputed to be the father of Jesus Christ. First, let's talk about Saint Joseph and his marriage to Our Lady. Saint Thomas Aquinas and Saint Augustine tell us that marriage is an indivisible union of souls or of hearts with consent. Pope John Paul II, in his apostolic exhortation on Saint Joseph called Redemptoris Custos, says that the union of souls or of hearts in marriage was found in an exemplary manner in the marriage of Mary and Joseph. Because of his marriage, Saint Joseph is nearest in dignity to the Mother of God, nearer than all of the other saints. Leo XIII, in his encyclical on Saint Joseph, and speaking of their marriage, says this, quote, "For marriage is the most intimate of all unions, which from its essence imparts a community of gifts, a sharing of gifts, between those that by it are joined together. Thus, in giving Joseph the Blessed Virgin as spouse, God appointed him to not only be her life's companion, the witness of her maidenhood, the protector of her honor, but also, by virtue of the conjugal tie, a participator in her sublime dignity," says Leo XIII. So let's make an analogy. Just as the dignity of our First Lady Melania comes from her being married to President Trump, so too the dignity of Saint Joseph comes from his being the spouse of the Queen of Heaven, Mary Most Holy. And just as Melania has special privileges and receives special honors because she's the president's wife, so too Saint Joseph receives special privileges and special honors because he's Mary's husband. Again, Saint Augustine tells us this. He says that in Christ's parents, all the goods of marriage were realized: offspring, fidelity, and the sacrament. The offspring being the Lord Jesus himself, fidelity, since there was no adultery in their marriage, and the sacrament, since there was no divorce. So Mary and Joseph had a true marriage. And let's remember this as well. The husband, Saint Joseph, didn't run away from the difficulties of marriage. That was a sign that he was a real man, a man after God's own heart. Not running away from the difficulties is a sign of being mature, responsible, and trustworthy. Again, John Paul II says that Saint Joseph, quote, "took Mary in all the mystery of her motherhood. He took her together with the Son who had come into the world by the power of the Holy Spirit." In the marriage between Our Lady and Saint Joseph, we also see the ingredients of what make a truly happy marriage. First, altruism and self-sacrifice as opposed to self-centeredness. Second, walking together on the same spiritual path and toward the same spiritual goal as opposed to individualism or clashing worldviews between the spouses. And thirdly, self-control, as opposed to being controlled by our passions. So let's look at these one after another. Firstly, Saint Joseph was altruistic. That means that he was more concerned about what was good for Mary and for Jesus than he was about his own personal projects. And he was also self-sacrificing. He realized that marriage works only when the spouses cultivate a spirit of sacrifice and of service toward one another. And that's exactly what he did. He put himself always at the service of his spouse, not, again, focusing on himself, but focusing on her and their child. St. Paul said, quote, "Husbands, love your wives as Christ loved the church and gave himself up for her," Ephesians 5:20-25. And he says, quote, "He who loves his wife loves himself," Ephesians 5:28. Marriage flourishes when the spouses serve one another, and it languishes and diminishes and deteriorates when they just start serving themselves or when they start playing what's called the blame game.
Secondly, regarding the recipe for a happy marriage, Saint Joseph and Our Lady were walking together on the same spiritual path and in the same spiritual direction. Of course, they didn't have the same degree of holiness. Our Lady was all holy. She's second to none except to our Lord himself. But not being at the same level, shall we say, of holiness isn't what was important. What's important is that they were both sincerely searching to do the will of God and to love each other as God intended. They were both heading in the right spiritual direction, and that's what's essential. And even though Saint Joseph wasn't as holy as Our Lady, in heaven he's probably the holiest person after her. An example of how they were walking in the same spiritual direction is seen in how the supernatural faith of Saint Joseph, who believed what the angel told him in a dream regarding the miraculous pregnancy of Our Lady and took her as his wife, as we heard in Matthew chapter 1, verse 24, well, how that echoes the supernatural faith of Our Lady at the Annunciation when she believed what the angel had told her and said, quote, "Let it be done unto me according to thy word." Luke 1, verse 38. Again, Pope St. John Paul II says this, "If Elizabeth said of the Redeemer's mother, 'Blessed is she who believed,' in a certain sense, this blessedness can be referred to Joseph as well, since he responded positively to the word of God when it was communicated to him at the decisive moment." So when choosing a marriage partner, it's best to make sure that both of you are heading in the same spiritual direction and desirous to grow in holiness like Mary and Joseph. Otherwise, of course, there will be difficulties and there will be consequences. And don't say that someone didn't warn you, at least from the pulpit. Thirdly, Saint Joseph exercised self-control in his marriage, in particular regarding the virtue of chastity. Saint Jerome, Saint Peter Damian, and Saint Thomas Aquinas, among others, tell us that Saint Joseph was a virgin when he married Our Lady, and he remained a virgin all his life, in spite of being married, just like Our Lady, who remained always a virgin. When Mother Teresa gave a talk at the National Prayer Breakfast in Washington, D.C. in 1994, and yes, the then President and First Lady Bill and Hillary Clinton were present at the breakfast, Mother Teresa talked on, among other things, natural family planning. And she said that once one of the poor people who came up to the sisters, after they had spoken on natural family planning, actually thanked them and said this, said, "You people who practice chastity, you are the best people to teach us natural family planning, because it's nothing more than self-control out of love for each other." Our Lady and Saint Joseph's marriage was never physically consummated, and so they too exercised self-control. But even in normal marriages, where couples have marital relations, self-control is necessary, it's needed. So men who can't quote-unquote control themselves or who can't remain chaste, even inside of marriage, need to look to Saint Joseph and take him as a model. Saint Joseph will give the grace to remain faithful and chaste to those who ask him. So that's the first glory of Saint Joseph, being the spouse of the Virgin Mary. The second glory was and is that he was the custodian and legal father of our Lord Jesus Christ. Listen to how Leo XIII describes the fatherhood of Saint Joseph. He says this, quote, "He set himself to protect what a mighty love and a daily with a mighty love and a daily solicitude his spouse and the divine infant. Regularly by his work, he earned what was necessary for the one and for the other, for nourishment and for clothing. He guarded from death the child threatened by a monarch's jealousy, Herod's jealousy, and found for him a refuge. In the miseries of the journey and in the bitternesses of exile, he was ever the companion, the assistant, and the upholder of the Virgin and of Jesus," says Saint Leo, says Pope Leo. Saint Joseph, says Pius XII, showed Jesus, quote, "by a special gift from heaven, all the natural love, all the affectionate solicitude that the Father's heart can show." So Saint Joseph loved Jesus with the heart of a true father. Keep in mind also that all of the hidden life and all of the private life of our Lord from the time of his birth until his public ministry, all of it was entrusted to Saint Joseph.
Saint Joseph was an eyewitness to the birth of our Lord and to the adoration of the shepherds and the Magi. He conferred the name on Jesus in his presentation and circumcision in the temple. And John Paul II tells us that, quoting, conferring the name, Joseph declared his own legal fatherhood over Jesus. And in speaking the name, he proclaims the child's mission as Savior. And of course, Saint Joseph raised Jesus, which included, obviously, feeding him, clothing him, educating him in the carpenter's trade, and even, as strange as it may sound, even instructing Jesus in the law of Moses and teaching him how to pray. In his divinity, of course, Christ needed no master, he needed no teacher. But as part of the emptying of himself, of which Saint Paul speaks in the second chapter of his letter to the Philippians, Jesus allowed Joseph even the privilege of educating him. And we can be sure that Saint Joseph was faithful in teaching his son God's law, because in the book of Deuteronomy, chapter 6, it says this, what the fathers must do, quote, teach God's commandments diligently to your children, and you shall talk of them when you sit in your house, and when you walk by the way, and when you lie down, and when you rise, Deuteronomy 6, verse 7. So Saint Joseph, being a just man and fulfilling the law in every respect, therefore also taught the law of Moses to the child Jesus. Teaching the faith to their children is something that, unfortunately, most Catholic fathers neglect. Fathers, they do need to start teaching their sons and daughters at an early age who God is, how to pray, what are the truths of the faith, who are the saints, and so on. It's important not to leave that teaching to the school or to the CCD educator. It's the father's responsibility, and we need to learn from Saint Joseph in this as well. Lastly, we'll just mention some other virtues of Saint Joseph, some of which we've already touched upon. Firstly, Saint Joseph loved truth, and he practiced love. John Paul II again writes, quote, Joseph experienced both love of the truth, that pure contemplative love of the divine truth which radiated from the humanity of Christ, and he experienced the demands of love, that equally pure and selfless love required for his vocation to safeguard and develop the humanity of Jesus. Pope Paul VI adds that the fatherhood of Saint Joseph was expressed concretely in his making his life a service, a sacrifice to the mystery of the Incarnation and to the redemptive mission connected with it. Having used his legal authority, which was his, over the Holy Family in order to make a total gift of himself, of his life, and of his work, and having turned his human vocation to domestic love into a superhuman oblation of self, an oblation of his heart and all his abilities into love placed at the service of the Messiah growing up in his house, says Pope Paul VI, soon to be Saint Paul VI. So Saint Joseph's love of God's truth, because the truth is what sets us free, as Jesus tells us in Saint John's Gospel, he loved God's truth, and he loved putting that truth into practice. Another virtue of Saint Joseph is that he simply did what was right. God told Saint Catherine of Genoa this, Saint Catherine of Siena in her dialogue. God says this, I take delight in few words and many works, few words and many works. The Gospel records no words of Saint Joseph, as we know, but they tell us of his heroic deeds, of his blind obedience to God, his faithfulness to his duties, his being the protector and provider for Jesus and Mary. And Pope John Paul II tells us that, quote, work was the daily expression of love in the life of the family of Nazareth. Saint Joseph, that means, was a man of action. He didn't get his sense of worth primarily from what he did, from being a carpenter, but rather he got his sense of worth first and foremost from who he was. A man created in the image and likeness of God and chosen through no merit of his own to be the husband and the earthly father of Jesus, but he was faithful in all the work that was entrusted to him.
St. Joseph was also a contemplative and a man of deep prayer. Every day he had the privilege of seeing, studying, and trying to imitate the virtues, the sublime virtues of Jesus and of his spouse, Our Lady. He contemplated the goodness and the love of Jesus and Mary, and that goodness and love had a tremendous impact on his spiritual

growth. We can imagine praying our family prayers with Jesus and Mary physically present in our home and being able to gaze upon them, upon the presence of God in them. You know, who wouldn't benefit tremendously spiritually from having such a grace? And St. Joseph benefited tremendously from it. And naturally, one of the most outstanding virtues of St. Joseph was also his humility. There was room for anyone who wanted to visit the Holy Family in their small two-room house at Nazareth. There was room for anyone, but there was no room for pride in that house. Pope Paul VI says this: "St. Joseph is the model of those humble ones that Christianity raises up to great destinies. He is the proof that in order to be a good and genuine follower of Christ, there is no need of great things. It is enough to have the common, simple, and human virtues, but they need to be true and authentic," says Pope Paul VI, echoing St. Therese of the Child Jesus. In closing, Pope Leo XIII tells us that St. Joseph is a model for all men to admire and to imitate. And this is what he says. The quote's rather long, but I think it's worth hearing. He says, "Fathers of families find in St. Joseph the best personification of paternal solicitude and vigilance. Spouses, a perfect example of love, of peace, and of conjugal fidelity. Virgins at the same time find in him the model and the protector of virginal integrity. The noble of birth will learn of Joseph how to guard their dignity even in misfortune. The rich will understand by his lessons what are the goods most to be desired and won at the price of their labor. As to workmen, artisans, and persons of lesser degree, their recourse to Joseph is a special rite, and his example is for their particular imitation. For Joseph, of royal blood, united by marriage to the greatest and holiest of women, reputed the father of the Son of God, passed his life in labor, and won by the toil of the artisan the needful support of his family. It is then true that the condition of the lowly has nothing shameful in it. And the work of the laborer is not only not dishonoring, but can, if virtue be joined to it, be singularly ennobled. Joseph, content with his slight possessions, bore the trials consequent on a fortune so slender, with greatness of soul and imitation of his son, who, having put on the form of a slave, being the Lord of life, subjected himself of his own free will to the spoliation and loss of everything," says Leo XIII. St. Joseph was declared patron of the Universal Church on December 8, 1870, by then Pope Pius IX. Referring to his being declared universal patron again, Leo XIII, in that encyclical, which we've already cited, which is called Quamquam Plurieris, 1889, he says that it was natural and worthy that as the Blessed Joseph ministered to all the needs of the family at Nazareth and girded about with its protection, he should now cover the cloak of his heavenly patronage and defend the Church of Christ. Of course, there's much more we could say on St. Joseph, and we've already said too much. But let's just ask our Lord and our Lady to give us a love for St. Joseph similar to the love that they shared with him at Nazareth. And let's turn to St. Joseph with confidence in all of our needs, just like Jesus and Mary did in the house of Nazareth. Praise be Jesus and Mary and Joseph, now and forever.

Dear children, I love you with a motherly love and with a motherly patience I wait for your love and unity. I pray that you may be a community of God's children, of my children. I pray that as a community you may joyfully come back to life in the faith and in the love of my Son. My children, I am gathering you as my apostles and am teaching you how to bring others to come to know the love of my Son, how to bring to them the good news, which is my Son. Give me your open, purified hearts and I will fill them with the love for my Son. His love will give meaning to your life and I will walk with you. I will be with you until the meeting with the Heavenly Father. My children, it is those who walk towards the Heavenly Father with love and faith who will be saved. Do not be afraid. I am with you. Put your trust in your shepherds as my Son trusted when he chose them, and pray that they may have the strength and the love to lead you. Thank you.

Soul proclaims the greatness of the Lord. My spirit rejoices in God my Savior. For he has looked with favor on his lowly servant. From this day all generations will call me blessed. The Almighty has done great things for me, and holy is his name. He has mercy on those who fear him in every generation. He has shown the strength of his arm. He has scattered the proud in their conceit. He has cast down the mighty from their thrones and has lifted up the lowly. He has filled the hungry with good things, and the rich he has sent away empty. He has come to the help of his servant Israel, for he remembered his promise of mercy, the promise he made to our fathers, to Abraham and his children forever.

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The Lord be with you. A reading from the Holy Gospel according to Luke. Jesus entered a village where a woman whose name was Martha welcomed him. She had a sister named Mary who sat beside the Lord at his feet, listening to him speak. Martha, burdened with much serving, came to him and said, "Lord, do you not care that my sister has left me by myself to do the serving? Tell her to help me." The Lord said to her in reply, "Martha, Martha, you are anxious and worried about many things. There is need of only one thing. Mary has chosen the better part, and it will not be taken from her." The Gospel of the Lord. We all know what it feels like to speak to someone who is distracted, looking at phone or thinking about something else. And we know how much it means when someone gives us their full attention. Listening is a simple and powerful way of loving. In today's Gospel, Martha welcomes Jesus into her home, and Mary sits at his feet to listen. Martha's service is generous, but her worries begin to take away the joy of his presence. She feels alone and asks, "Lord, do you not care?" Perhaps we recognize ourselves in those words. We work hard. We care for others, and sometimes we wonder whether anyone notices our efforts. Jesus answers gently, "Martha, Martha." He invites her to discover that she, too, can pause and receive his love. She does not have to earn it by making everything perfect. And today, we also remember Saint Bruno, a priest, and his life of silence and prayer reminds us how precious it is to make room for God. Silence gives us time to listen, to bring our burdens to the Lord, and to remember that we are loved. Most of us are not called to live in a monastery, but each of us can make

a little room for silence, a few minutes with the gospel, a quiet moment before the tabernacle, a simple prayer before beginning our work. Today, let us sit with Jesus for a moment. Let us allow him to care for us so that we can care for others with greater patience and joy. Lord, give us generous hands like Martha's and an attentive heart like Mary's. Amen.

Dear children, I am calling you and am coming among you because I need you. I need apostles with a pure heart. I am praying, and you should also pray, that the Holy Spirit may enable and lead you, that He may illuminate you and fill you with love and humility. Pray that He may fill you with grace and mercy. Only then will you understand me, my children. Only then will you understand my pain because of those who have not come to know the love of God. Then you will be able to help me. You will be my light bearers of God's love. You will illuminate the way for those who have been given eyes but do not want to see. I desire for all of my children to see my Son. I desire for all of my children to experience His kingdom. Again I call you and implore you to pray for those whom my Son has called. Thank you.

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The prayer of the Rosary has an incredible power, and when prayed in community, God and the Virgin Mary pour an abundance of blessings all over humanity.

0: Welcome to the Maria Vision family. Prayer should not be done in a rush, so that by the time we finish, it was not possible to have a personal encounter with Jesus and Mary. Praying is like talking to a friend. If we never have time for him, if we only see him for a short time, if we barely speak to him, our relationship will not have a deeper encounter.
1: Dear children, also today, I call you to prayer. Little children, prayer works miracles. When you are tired and sick, and you do not know the meaning of your life, take the rosary and pray. Pray until prayer becomes, for you, a joyful meeting with your Savior. I am with you, little children, and I intercede and pray for you. God gives me this time as a gift to you, so that I may instruct and lead you on the path of salvation. Dear children, now you do not comprehend this grace, but soon a time will come when you will lament for this message. That is why, little children, live all of the words which I give in you through this time of grace and renew in prayer. Especially, I call all those who have consecrated themselves to my Immaculate Heart to become an example to others.
2: Come, Holy Spirit. Fill the hearts of thy faithful, and enkindle in them the fire of thy love. Send forth thy Spirit, and they shall be created, and you shall renew the face of the earth. Let us pray. O God, who did teach the hearts of thy faithful people by sending them the light of thy Holy Spirit, grant us by the same Spirit to have a right judgment in all things, and evermore to rejoice in his holy comfort. Through Christ our Lord. Amen.
3: In the name of the Father, and of the Son, and of the Holy Spirit. Amen.
4: Oh my God, I am heartily sorry for having offended thee, and I detest all my sins, because I dread the loss of heaven and the pains of hell, but most of all because they have offended thee, my God, who art all good and deserving of all my love. I firmly resolve, with the help of thy grace, to confess my sins, to do penance, and to amend my life. Amen. And so we ask our Blessed Mother Mary, mingle your voice with ours. We want to make this holy rosary made in you and through you, asking for your intentions. Father, Son, and Holy Spirit, in your divine will, we desire what you desire. We join with all the rosaries said throughout the whole world. Most Holy Trinity, Father, Son, and Holy Spirit, I adore thee profoundly. I offer thee the most precious body, blood, soul, and divinity of Jesus Christ, present in all the tabernacles of the world, in reparation for the outrages, sacrileges, and indifferences whereby he is offended, and through the infinite merits of his most sacred heart and the Immaculate Heart of Mary, I beg of thee the conversion of poor sinners. O my God, I believe, I adore, I hope, and I love thee. I ask pardon for those who do not believe, do not adore, do not hope, and do not love thee.
3: I believe in God, the Father Almighty, creator of heaven and earth, and in Jesus Christ, his only Son, our Lord, who was conceived by the Holy Spirit, born of the Virgin Mary, suffered under Pontius Pilate, was crucified, died, and was buried. He descended into hell. On the third day, he rose again from the dead. He ascended into

0: to heaven and is seated at the right hand of God, the Father Almighty. From there he will come to judge the living and the dead. I believe in the Holy Spirit, the Holy Catholic Church, the communion of saints, the forgiveness of sins, the resurrection of the body, and life everlasting. Amen. Our Father, who art in heaven, hallowed be thy name. Thy kingdom come, thy will be done on earth as it is in heaven.
1: Give us this day our daily bread, and forgive us our trespasses, as we forgive those who trespass against us. And lead us not into temptation, but deliver us from evil. Amen. We pray these next three Hail Marys for an increase in faith, hope, and charity.
0: Hail Mary, full of grace, the Lord is with thee. Blessed art thou among women, and blessed is the fruit of thy womb, Jesus.
1: Holy Mary, Mother of God, pray for us sinners now and at the hour of our death. Amen.
0: Hail Mary, full of grace, the Lord is with thee. Blessed art thou among women, and blessed is the fruit of thy womb, Jesus.
1: Holy Mary, Mother of God, pray for us sinners now and at the hour of our death. Amen.
0: Hail Mary, full of grace, the Lord is with thee. Blessed art thou among women, and blessed is the fruit of thy womb, Jesus.
1: Holy Mary, Mother of God, pray for us sinners now and at the hour of our death. Amen.
0: Glory be to the Father, and to the Son, and to the Holy Spirit.
1: As it was in the beginning, is now, and ever shall be, world without end. Amen. The first glorious mystery, the resurrection. Do not be amazed. You seek Jesus of Nazareth, the crucified. He has been raised. He is not here. Fruit of the mystery, faith.
0: Our Father, who art in heaven, hallowed be thy name. Thy kingdom come, thy will be done on earth as it is in heaven.
1: Give us this day our daily bread, and forgive us our trespasses, as we forgive those who trespass against us. And lead us not into temptation, but deliver us from evil. Amen.
0: Hail Mary, full of grace, the Lord is with thee. Blessed art thou among women, and blessed is the fruit of thy womb, Jesus.
1: Holy Mary, Mother of God, pray for us sinners, now and at the hour of our death. Amen.
0: Hail Mary, full of grace, the Lord is with thee. Blessed art thou among women, and blessed is the fruit of thy womb, Jesus.
1: Holy Mary, Mother of God, pray for us sinners, now and at the hour of our death. Amen.
0: Hail Mary, full of grace, the Lord is with thee. Blessed art thou among women, and blessed is the fruit of thy womb, Jesus.
1: Holy Mary, Mother of God, pray for us sinners, now and at the hour of our death. Amen.
0: Hail Mary, full of grace, the Lord is with thee. Blessed art thou among women, and blessed is the fruit of thy womb, Jesus.
1: Holy Mary, Mother of God, pray for us sinners, now and at the hour of our death. Amen.
0: Hail Mary, full of grace, the Lord is with thee. Blessed art thou among women, and blessed is the fruit of thy womb, Jesus.
1: Holy Mary, Mother of God, pray for us sinners, now and at the hour of our death. Amen.
0: Hail Mary, full of grace, the Lord is with thee. Blessed art thou among women, and blessed is the fruit of thy womb, Jesus.
1: Holy Mary, Mother of God, pray for us sinners, now and at the hour of our death. Amen.
0: Hail Mary, full of grace, the Lord is with thee. Blessed art thou among women, and blessed is the fruit of thy womb, Jesus.
1: Holy Mary, Mother of God, pray for us sinners, now and at the hour of our death. Amen.
0: Hail Mary, full of grace, the Lord is with thee. Blessed art thou among women, and blessed is the fruit of thy womb, Jesus.
1: Holy Mary, Mother of God, pray for us sinners now and at the hour of our death. Amen.
0: Hail Mary, full of grace, the Lord is with thee. Blessed art thou among women, and blessed is the fruit of thy womb, Jesus.
1: Holy Mary, Mother of God,

0: pray for us sinners, now and at the hour of our death. Amen.
1: Hail Mary, full of grace, the Lord is with thee. Blessed art thou among women, and blessed is the fruit of thy womb, Jesus.
0: Holy Mary, Mother of God, pray for us sinners, now and at the hour of our death. Amen.
1: Glory be to the Father, and to the Son, and to the Holy Spirit.
0: As it was in the beginning, is now, and ever shall be, world without end. Amen.
2: Mary, Mother of Grace, Mother of Mercy, shield me from the enemy, and receive me at the hour of my death. Amen.
0: O my Jesus, forgive us our sins, save us from the fires of hell, and lead all souls to heaven, especially those most in need of thy mercy.
2: Our Lady, please spread the effect of grace of thy flame of love over all of humanity. Amen.
3: St. Michael the Archangel, with thy light enlighten us. St. Michael the Archangel, with thy wings protect us. St. Michael the Archangel, with thy sword defend us.
2: Queen of Peace, pray for us.

0: the second glorious mystery, the Ascension. So then the Lord Jesus, after he spoke to them, was taken up into heaven and took his seat at the right hand of God. Fruit of the mystery, hope. Our Father, who art in heaven, hallowed be thy name. Thy kingdom come, thy will be done, on earth as it is in heaven.
1: Give us this day our daily bread, and forgive us our trespasses, as we forgive those who trespass against us, and lead us not into temptation, but deliver us from evil. Amen.
0: Hail Mary, full of grace, the Lord is with thee. Blessed art thou among women, and blessed is the fruit of thy womb, Jesus.
1: Holy Mary, Mother of God, pray for us sinners, now and at the hour of our death. Amen.
0: Hail Mary, full of grace, the Lord is with thee. Blessed art thou among women, and blessed is the fruit of thy womb, Jesus.
1: Holy Mary, Mother of God, pray for us sinners, now and at the hour of our death. Amen.
0: Hail Mary, full of grace, the Lord is with thee. Blessed art thou among women, and blessed is the fruit of thy womb, Jesus.
1: Holy Mary, Mother of God, pray for us sinners, now and at the hour of our death. Amen.
0: Hail Mary, full of grace, the Lord is with thee. Blessed art thou among women, and blessed is the fruit of thy womb, Jesus.
1: Holy Mary, Mother of God, pray for us sinners, now and at the hour of our death. Amen.
0: Hail Mary, full of grace, the Lord is with thee. Blessed art thou among women, and blessed is the fruit of thy womb, Jesus.
1: Holy Mary, Mother of God, pray for us sinners, now and at the hour of our death. Amen.
0: Hail Mary, full of grace, the Lord is with thee. Blessed art thou among women, and blessed is the fruit of thy womb, Jesus.
1: Holy Mary, Mother of God, pray for us sinners, now and at the hour of our death. Amen.
0: Hail Mary, full of grace, the Lord is with thee. Blessed art thou among women, and blessed is the fruit of thy womb, Jesus.
1: Holy Mary, Mother of God, pray for us sinners, now and at the hour of our death. Amen.
0: Hail Mary, full of grace, the Lord is with thee. Blessed art thou among women, and blessed is the fruit of thy womb, Jesus.
1: Holy Mary, Mother of God, pray for us sinners, now and at the hour of our death. Amen.
0: Hail Mary, full of grace, the Lord is with thee. Blessed art thou among women, and blessed is the fruit of thy womb, Jesus.
1: Holy Mary, Mother of God, pray for us sinners, now and at the hour of our death. Amen.
0: Hail Mary, full of grace, the Lord is with thee. Blessed art thou among women, and blessed is the fruit of thy womb, Jesus.
1: Holy Mary, Mother of God, pray for us sinners, now and at the hour of our death. Amen. Glory be to the Father, and to the Son, and to the Holy Spirit.
0: As it was in the beginning, is now, and ever shall be, world without end. Amen.
2: Mary, Mother of Grace, Mother of Mercy, shield me from the enemy, and receive me at the hour of my death. Amen.
0: O my Jesus, forgive us our sins, save us from the fires of hell, and lead all souls to heaven, especially those most in need of thy mercy.
2: Our Lady, please spread the effect of grace of thy flame of love over all of humanity. Amen.
3: St. Michael the Archangel, with thy light enlighten us. St. Michael the Archangel, with thy wings protect us. St. Michael the Archangel, with thy sword defend us.
2: Queen of Peace, pray for us.

0: the third glorious mystery, the descent of the Holy Spirit. And they were all filled with the Holy Spirit and began to speak in different tongues as the Spirit enabled them to proclaim, fruit of the mystery, love of God.
1: Our Father, who art in heaven, hallowed be thy name. Thy kingdom come, thy will be done on earth as it is in heaven.
0: Give us this day our daily bread, and forgive us our trespasses, as we forgive those who trespass against us. And lead us not into temptation, but deliver us from evil. Amen.
1: Hail Mary, full of grace, the Lord is with thee. Blessed art thou among women, and blessed is the fruit of thy womb, Jesus.
0: Holy Mary, Mother of God, pray for us sinners, now and at the hour of our death. Amen.
1: Hail Mary, full of grace, the Lord is with thee. Blessed art thou among women, and blessed is the fruit of thy womb, Jesus.
0: Holy Mary, Mother of God, pray for us sinners, now and at the hour of our death. Amen.
1: Hail Mary, full of grace, the Lord is with thee. Blessed art thou among women, and blessed is the fruit of thy womb, Jesus.
0: Holy Mary, Mother of God, pray for us sinners, now and at the hour of our death. Amen.
1: Hail Mary, full of grace, the Lord is with thee. Blessed art thou among women, and blessed is the fruit of thy womb, Jesus.
0: Holy Mary, Mother of God, pray for us sinners, now and at the hour of our death. Amen.
1: Hail Mary, full of grace, the Lord is with thee. Blessed art thou among women, and blessed is the fruit of thy womb, Jesus.
0: Holy Mary, Mother of God, pray for us sinners, now and at the hour of our death. Amen.
1: Hail Mary, full of grace, the Lord is with thee. Blessed art thou among women, and blessed is the fruit of thy womb, Jesus.
0: Holy Mary, Mother of God, pray for us sinners, now and at the hour of our death. Amen.
1: Hail Mary, full of grace, the Lord is with thee. Blessed art thou among women, and blessed is the fruit of thy womb, Jesus.
0: Holy Mary, Mother of God, pray for us sinners, now and at the hour of our death. Amen.
1: Hail Mary, full of grace, the Lord is with thee. Blessed art thou among women, and blessed is the fruit of thy womb, Jesus.
0: Holy Mary, Mother of God, pray for us sinners now and at the hour of our death. Amen.
1: Hail Mary, full of grace, the Lord is with thee. Blessed art thou among women, and blessed is the fruit of thy womb, Jesus.
0: Holy Mary, Mother of God,

0: Mother of God, pray for us sinners, now and at the hour of our death. Amen.
1: Hail Mary, full of grace, the Lord is with thee. Blessed art thou among women, and blessed is the fruit of thy womb, Jesus.
0: Holy Mary, Mother of God, pray for us sinners, now and at the hour of our death. Amen.
1: Glory be to the Father, and to the Son, and to the Holy Spirit.
0: As it was in the beginning, is now, and ever shall be, world without end. Amen.
2: Mary, Mother of Grace, Mother of Mercy, shield me from the enemy, and receive me at the hour of my death. Amen.
0: O my Jesus, forgive us our sins, save us from the fires of hell, and lead all souls to heaven, especially those most in need of thy mercy.
2: Our Lady, please spread the effect of grace of thy flame of love over all of humanity. Amen.
3: St. Michael the Archangel, with thy light enlighten us. St. Michael the Archangel, with thy wings protect us. St. Michael the Archangel, with thy sword defend us.
2: Queen of Peace, pray for us.

0: The fourth glorious mystery, the Assumption. You are the glory of Jerusalem. You are the great boast of our nation. You have done good things for Israel, and God is pleased with them. May the Almighty Lord bless you forever. Fruit of the mystery, grace of a happy death. Our Father, who art in heaven, hallowed be thy name. Thy kingdom come, thy will be done, on earth as it is in heaven.
1: Give us this day our daily bread, and forgive us our trespasses, as we forgive those who trespass against us. And lead us not into temptation, but deliver us from evil. Amen.
0: Hail Mary, full of grace, the Lord is with thee. Blessed art thou among women, and blessed is the fruit of thy womb, Jesus.
1: Holy Mary, Mother of God, pray for us sinners, now and at the hour of our death. Amen.
0: Hail Mary, full of grace, the Lord is with thee. Blessed art thou among women, and blessed is the fruit of thy womb, Jesus.
1: Holy Mary, Mother of God, pray for us sinners, now and at the hour of our death. Amen.
0: Hail Mary, full of grace, the Lord is with thee. Blessed art thou among women, and blessed is the fruit of thy womb, Jesus.
1: Holy Mary, Mother of God, pray for us sinners, now and at the hour of our death. Amen.
0: Hail Mary, full of grace, the Lord is with thee. Blessed art thou among women, and blessed is the fruit of thy womb, Jesus.
1: Holy Mary, Mother of God, pray for us sinners, now and at the hour of our death. Amen.
0: Hail Mary, full of grace, the Lord is with thee. Blessed art thou among women, and blessed is the fruit of thy womb, Jesus.
1: Holy Mary, Mother of God, pray for us sinners, now and at the hour of our death. Amen.
0: Hail Mary, full of grace, the Lord is with thee. Blessed art thou among women, and blessed is the fruit of thy womb, Jesus.
1: Holy Mary, Mother of God, pray for us sinners, now and at the hour of our death. Amen.
0: Hail Mary, full of grace, the Lord is with thee. Blessed art thou among women, and blessed is the fruit of thy womb, Jesus.
1: Holy Mary, Mother of God, pray for us sinners, now and at the hour of our death. Amen.
0: Hail Mary, full of grace, the Lord is with thee. Blessed art thou among women, and blessed is the fruit of thy womb, Jesus.
1: Holy Mary, Mother of God, pray for us sinners, now and at the hour of our death. Amen.

0: Amen.
1: Hail Mary, full of grace, the Lord is with thee. Blessed art thou among women, and blessed is the fruit of thy womb, Jesus.
0: Holy Mary, Mother of God, pray for us sinners, now and at the hour of our death. Amen.
1: Hail Mary, full of grace, the Lord is with thee. Blessed art thou among women, and blessed is the fruit of thy womb, Jesus.
0: Holy Mary, Mother of God, pray for us sinners, now and at the hour of our death. Amen. Glory be to the Father, and to the Son, and to the Holy Spirit.
1: As it was in the beginning, is now, and ever shall be, world without end. Amen.
2: Mary, Mother of Grace, Mother of Mercy, shield me from the enemy, and receive me at the hour of my death. Amen.
1: O my Jesus, forgive us our sins, save us from the fires of hell, and lead all souls to heaven, especially those most in need of thy mercy.
2: Our Lady, please spread the effect of grace of thy flame of love over all of humanity. Amen.
3: St. Michael the Archangel, with thy light enlighten us. St. Michael the Archangel, with thy wings protect us. St. Michael the Archangel, with thy sword defend us.
2: Queen of Peace, pray for us.

0: fifth glorious mystery, the coronation. A great sign appeared in the sky, a woman clothed with the sun, with the moon under her feet, and on her head a crown of 12 stars. Fruit of the mystery, trust in Mary's intercession.
1: Our Father, who art in heaven, hallowed be thy name. Thy kingdom come, thy will be done, on earth as it is in heaven.
0: Give us this day our daily bread, and forgive us our trespasses, as we forgive those who trespass against us. And lead us not into temptation, but deliver us from evil. Amen.
1: Hail Mary, full of grace, the Lord is with thee. Blessed art thou among women, and blessed is the fruit of thy womb, Jesus.
0: Holy Mary, Mother of God, pray for us sinners, now and at the hour of our death. Amen.
1: Hail Mary, full of grace, the Lord is with thee. Blessed art thou among women, and blessed is the fruit of thy womb, Jesus.
0: Holy Mary, Mother of God, pray for us sinners, now and at the hour of our death. Amen.
1: Hail Mary, full of grace, the Lord is with thee. Blessed art thou among women, and blessed is the fruit of thy womb, Jesus.
0: Holy Mary, Mother of God, pray for us sinners, now and at the hour of our death. Amen.
1: Hail Mary, full of grace, the Lord is with thee. Blessed art thou among women, and blessed is the fruit of thy womb, Jesus.
0: Holy Mary, Mother of God, pray for us sinners, now and at the hour of our death. Amen.
1: Hail Mary, full of grace, the Lord is with thee. Blessed art thou among women, and blessed is the fruit of thy womb, Jesus.
0: Holy Mary, Mother of God, pray for us sinners, now and at the hour of our death. Amen.
1: Hail Mary, full of grace, the Lord is with thee. Blessed art thou among women, and blessed is the fruit of thy womb, Jesus.
0: Holy Mary, Mother of God, pray for us sinners, now and at the hour of our death. Amen.
1: Hail Mary, full of grace, the Lord is with thee. Blessed art thou among women, and blessed is the fruit of thy womb, Jesus.
0: Holy Mary, Mother of God, pray for us sinners, now and at the hour of our death. Amen.
1: Hail Mary, full of grace, the Lord is with thee. Blessed art thou among women, and blessed is the fruit of thy womb, Jesus.
0: Holy Mary, Mother of God, pray for us sinners now and at the hour of our death.

0: Amen.
1: Hail Mary, full of grace, the Lord is with thee. Blessed art thou among women, and blessed is the fruit of thy womb, Jesus.
0: Holy Mary, Mother of God, pray for us sinners, now and at the hour of our death. Amen.
1: Hail Mary, full of grace, the Lord is with thee. Blessed art thou among women, and blessed is the fruit of thy womb, Jesus.
0: Holy Mary, Mother of God, pray for us sinners, now and at the hour of our death. Amen.
1: Glory be to the Father, and to the Son, and to the Holy Spirit.
0: As it was in the beginning, is now, and ever shall be, world without end. Amen.
2: Mary, Mother of Grace, Mother of Mercy, shield me from the enemy, and receive me at the hour of my death. Amen.
0: O my Jesus, forgive us our sins, save us from the fires of hell, and lead all souls to heaven, especially those most in need of thy mercy.
2: Our Lady, please spread the effect of grace of thy flame of love over all of humanity. Amen.
3: St. Michael the Archangel, with thy light enlighten us. St. Michael the Archangel, with thy wings protect us. St. Michael the Archangel, with thy sword defend us.
2: Queen of Peace, pray for us.

0: Hail, Holy Queen, Mother of Mercy, our life, our sweetness, and our hope. To thee do we cry, poor banished children of Eve. To thee do we send up our sighs, mourning and weeping in this valley of tears. Turn then, most gracious advocate, thine eyes of mercy towards us, and after this our exile, show unto us the blessed fruit of thy womb, Jesus. O clement, O loving, O sweet Virgin Mary, pray for us, O Holy Mother of God, that we may be made worthy of the promises of Christ. Amen.
1: Lord, have mercy.
2: Christ, have mercy.
1: Lord, have mercy.
2: Christ, hear us.
1: Christ, graciously hear us. God the Father of heaven,
2: have mercy on us.
1: God the Son, Redeemer of the world,
2: have mercy on us.
1: God the Holy Spirit,
2: have mercy on us.
1: Holy Trinity, one God,
2: have mercy on us. Holy Mary,
1: pray for us.
2: Holy Mother of God,
1: pray for us.
2: Holy Virgin of Virgins,
1: pray for us.
2: Mother of Christ,
1: pray for us.
2: Mother of the Church,
1: pray for us.
2: Mother of Mercy,
1: pray for us.
2: Mother of Divine Grace,
1: pray for us.
2: Mother of Hope,
1: pray for us.
2: Mother Most Pure,
1: pray for us.
2: Mother Most Chaste,
1: pray for us.
2: Mother Most Inviolate,
1: pray for us.
2: Mother Undefiled,
1: pray for us.
2: Mother Most Amiable,
1: pray for us.
2: Mother Admirable,
1: pray for us.
2: Mother of Good Counsel,
1: pray for us.
2: Mother of our Creator,
1: pray for us.
2: Mother of our Savior,
1: pray for us.
2: Virgin Most Prudent,
1: pray for us.
2: Virgin Most Venerable,
1: pray for us.
2: Virgin Most Renowned,
1: pray for us.
2: Virgin Most Powerful,
1: pray for us.
2: Virgin Most Merciful,
1: pray for us.
2: Virgin Most Faithful,
1: pray for us.
2: Mirror of Justice,
1: pray for us.
2: Seat of Wisdom,
1: pray for us.
2: Cause of our Joy,
1: pray for us.
2: Spiritual Vessel,
1: pray for us.
2: Vessel of Honor,
1: pray for us.
2: Singular Vessel of Devotion,
1: pray for us.
2: Mystical Rose,
1: pray for us.
2: Tower of David,
1: pray for us.
2: Tower of Ivory,
1: pray for us.
2: House of Gold,
1: pray for us.
2: Ark of the Covenant,
1: pray for us.
2: Gate of Heaven,
1: pray for us.
2: Morning Star,
1: pray for us.
2: Health of the Sick,
1: pray for us.
2: Refuge of Sinners,
1: pray for us.

0: us.
1: Queen of martyrs.
0: Pray for us.
1: Queen of confessors.
0: Pray for us.
1: Queen of virgins.
0: Pray for us.
1: Queen of all saints.
0: Pray for us.
1: Queen conceived without original sin.
0: Pray for us.
1: Queen assumed into heaven.
0: Pray for us.
1: Queen of the Most Holy Rosary.
0: Pray for us.
1: Queen of families.
0: Pray for us.
1: Queen of peace.
0: Pray for us. Lamb of God, who takes away the sins of the world, spare us, O Lord. Lamb of God, who takes away the sins of the world, graciously hear us, O Lord. Lamb of God, who takes away the sins of the world, have mercy on us. Pray for us, O Holy Mother of God, that we may be made worthy of the promises of Christ. Let us pray. Grant, we beseech thee, O Lord, that we, your servants, may enjoy perpetual health of mind and body, and by the glorious intercession of the Blessed Mary, ever Virgin, may be delivered from present sorrow and obtain eternal joy. Through Christ our Lord. Amen. Death to sin, long live grace. O Mary, conceived without sin, pray for us who have recourse to thee.
2: The Lord be with you.
3: And with your spirit.
2: May Almighty God bless you, the Father, the Son, and the Holy Spirit.
0: Amen.

rejoices in God my Savior, for he has looked with favor on his lowly servant. From this day all generations will call me blessed. The Almighty has done great things for me, and holy is his name. He has mercy on those who fear him in every generation. He has shown the strength of his arm. He has scattered the proud in their conceit. He has cast down the mighty from their thrones and has lifted up the lowly. He has filled the hungry with good things, and the rich he has sent away empty. He has come to the help of his servant Israel, for he remembered his promise of mercy, the promise he made to our fathers, to Abraham and his children forever.

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Our Lady thanks you for responding to her call. May God multiply your blessings.

Welcome to Catholic Shrine Basilica YouTube channel. The Cathedral of St. Andrew, Little Rock, Arkansas, United States. Introduction. The Cathedral of St. Andrew in Little Rock, Arkansas, United States, is a historic church and the oldest place of continuing worship in the city. It is the seat of the Roman Catholic Diocese of Little Rock. The property is located at the corner of South Louisiana Street and West 7th Street in downtown Little Rock. The Cathedral of St. Andrew, named after Andrew, the brother of Peter, and the first of the apostles called by Jesus. This church is listed on the National Registry of Historic Places. The history of the Cathedral of St. Andrew dates back to the early part of the 19th century, when Catholics in Arkansas were few in number and bigotry and prejudice were very strong against the church. Little by little, through the persistent efforts of the bishops and priests of the cathedral, progress was made until now, over 150 years later, the cathedral stands as a symbol of faith, fidelity and family to the Catholics of the Diocese of Little Rock, the state of Arkansas. The early history of the cathedral parish began with the coming to Little Rock of the priests from the Diocese of St. Louis. According to church records, the first Mass celebrated in Little Rock was celebrated by Father Peter Donnelly in 1830, in a room over Dugan's store at 2nd and Main Streets. As the number of Catholics grew, a building on East Markham near 3rd Street was later used for religious purposes. In 1839, Father Joseph Richard Bowl and Father Paris were sent to Little Rock to build a permanent structure on the grounds formerly occupied by the Arcade Building between 6th and 7th Streets on Louisiana. This property, which was donated by Colonel Chester Ashley, is directly opposite the site of the present cathedral. This first Catholic church erected in Little Rock was plain but comfortable. In the spring of 1841, the church was dedicated by the Most Reverend Bishop Loris of Dubuque, Iowa, and at that time was called the Old French Church. Later in the same year, a convent was built for the Sisters of Loretto, who opened a school for day pupils. In 1843, Arkansas was separated from the Diocese of St. Louis and the Diocese of Little Rock was established by Rome, and on March 10, 1844, the Most Reverend Andrew Byrne was consecrated as the first Bishop of Little Rock. History. In 1845, Bishop Byrne purchased property at 2nd and Center Streets, and there he erected the first St. Andrew's Cathedral. The architect for the original small cathedral was Malika Abbott. The first Mass in the new cathedral was offered on November 1, 1845, when Bishop Byrne consecrated the cathedral under the patronage of St. Andrew the Apostle. Father Patrick Riley was appointed the first rector of the cathedral and labored most zealously for the people of the parish, who treasured his efforts. After 29 years of service to the cathedral, his health became seriously impaired and, upon the advice of his physician, he returned to Ireland in 1879, where he died in 1882. As a memorial to Father Riley, the bell in the tower was dedicated in his honor in 1886. It was made by the McShane Bell Foundry in Baltimore. It is said to be the largest bell in Little Rock, weighing 3,300 to 3,400 pounds. From 1890 until 1944, this bell was part of the city's fire alarm system. Realizing the need for co-workers in the cause of the Catholic Church in Little Rock, Bishop Byrne went to Ireland to secure a community of the Sisters of Mercy to serve in his diocese. On November 30, 1850, Bishop Byrne and the 11 Sisters of Mercy sailed for home.

home. They arrived in Little Rock on February 5, 1851, and upon their arrival the bishop surrendered his home adjoining the cathedral for their use. At that time the parish roster numbered 12 families. The Sisters of Mercy opened a day school with an attendance of 35 pupils, nearly all of whom were non-Catholics. A Sunday school was also opened at that time with two children in attendance. After the completion of the cathedral on West 2nd Street, the Sisters of Mercy took up residence in the old French church at the corner of 7th and Louisiana. As the parish grew, a larger building was erected on the corner of 6th and Louisiana. The old cathedral at 2nd and Center Streets, built by Bishop Byrne in 1845, was eventually too small for the congregation. The cornerstone of the new cathedral at 7th and Louisiana was laid on Sunday, July 7, 1878, by Bishop Edward Fitzgerald and Archbishop Patrick John Ryan, who preached the sermon. Construction began in 1878 and the church was dedicated the first Sunday of Advent, November 27, 1881. On November 30, 1881, the feast of St. Andrew the Apostle, Bishop Fitzgerald had the remains of Arkansas First Bishop, the Right Reverend Andrew J. Brine, removed from Helena, Arkansas and brought to the new cathedral. The new cathedral measures 140 feet in length and 86 feet across the transept made of wood from around the state. The walls are 36 feet high, the style is English Gothic, and the material is native gray granite, quarried at nearby Fouche Mountain, south of Little Rock. It was said that this church was one of the first buildings in Arkansas built entirely of native granite. There are two towers, the tallest one reaching 231 feet, completed in 1887. The bishop ordered work on the southwest steeple to be discontinued until the local Masonic temple was constructed so that the cathedral steeple would be higher. On Passion Sunday 1950, a small tornado struck downtown and toppled the 900-pound cross from its lofty spire. The following year, a larger cross of bronze weighing 400 pounds was erected. The church is constructed in the form of European cathedrals, in the shape of a Latin cross. The center section is called the nave, while the cross section is called the transept. According to tradition, the main altar and the congregation face east and the main doors are on the west facade. The transept runs north and south. Architecture, architectural style, Gothic Revival architecture. The Cathedral of St. Andrew is a Gothic Revival style structure that was built of native granite. The church measures 140 feet, 43 meters, in length and its nave is 86 feet, 26 meters, wide. The facade features two towers, the tallest of which is crowned with a spire and rises 86 feet, 26 meters, above the ground. The interior is finished in southern yellow pine and features a marble high altar that is decorated with onyx and other precious stones. The church structure has 12 quadralobe pillars, six on either side, supporting the roof, symbolic of the 12 apostles holding the foundation of the church. The Gothic arch, which was developed in the 10th and 11th centuries to support high walls, allowing for more light from the stained glass windows, is prominently used in the windows and doorways. The main windows are 13 feet wide and 28 feet high, while the side windows measure 5 by 22 feet. These stained glass windows illustrating saints of the church, Immaculate Conception, Aloysius, Augustine, Charles Borromeo, Edward, Agnes, Helena, John the Baptist, Patrick and Hedwig, and the Last Supper came from the New York office of Meyer of Munich. All of the stained glass windows are original except the right middle pair of St. Thomas Aquinas and St. Albert Great, which were damaged in the 1950 tornado. The interior is finished in native wood, southern yellow pine, and the roof is crafted of exposed timbers,
with the original gold stenciling still remaining. The magnificent main marble altar, decorated with onyx and other precious stones, was the gift of Mr. and Mrs. Alexander Hager, costing about $3,000. The total cost of the cathedral at that time exceeded $470,000, and most of these funds were acquired by Bishop Fitzgerald outside of the diocese. The architect for the cathedral was Mr. Thomas Harding of Little Rock. The congregation at that time numbered 1,500. Interior finishing was added to the building, which included the Stations of the Cross, fresco work, a new pipe organ, and a sanctuary lamp. Along the walls are the 14 Stations of the Cross representing the suffering and passion of Jesus. These stations are large in proportion to the size of this cathedral because they were originally designed for Holy Name Cathedral in Chicago, Illinois, which was being constructed at the same time. The mix-up was never corrected. On June 11, 1906, the Most Reverend John B. Morris, Vicar General of the Diocese of Nashville, Tennessee, was consecrated coadjutor bishop of Little Rock. Shortly after his arrival in Little Rock, Bishop Fitzgerald, who had been in failing health for some years, died in Hot Springs on February 21, 1907. Bishop Morris succeeded to the See of Little Rock. The original organ was renovated in 1916, when four distinct organs were used, consisting of the pedal organ, an echo organ in the south transept, the swell organ, the great organ. It was in 1931, during the Great Depression, that $20,000 was raised to purchase a magnificent new molar organ consisting of more than 3,000 pipes and 25 bells. This instrument, which consumed most of the space of the choir loft, was hailed as perhaps the finest organ in the state of Arkansas at that time. In December of 1923, because of the increasing attendance of the cathedral school, it was necessary to purchase additional property to provide for the future growth of a new school. The spacious home and grounds of John M. Gracie on East 6th Street was purchased for $60,000. After suitable alterations had been made, the new school was blessed by Bishop Morris in January of 1924. The cathedral school, which had been under the direction of the Sisters of Mercy, later came under the capable direction of the Olivetan Benedictine Sisters of Jonesboro, Arkansas. The exodus of parishioners who were moving out of downtown to Pulaski Heights and western Little Rock resulted in the closing of the Cathedral of St. Andrew School in 1962, and the selling of the school building. Upon the death of Bishop Morris in 1946, the Most Reverend Albert L. Fletcher, Auxiliary Bishop of the Diocese, was appointed to succeed as bishop. In 1941, the St. Andrew's Parish Hall at 9th and Louisiana was built. In September of 1947, extensive repairs had to be made to the roof, walls, and steeple at a cost of approximately $50,000. Although the cathedral's exterior remains practically the same, the interior has changed throughout the years. Beneath the vestibule floor was once the original crypt where the bishops were entombed until 1962, when a new crypt was constructed downstairs in the north transept of the cathedral. The four former bishops of Arkansas entombed there are Andrew Byrne, Edward Fitzgerald, John Morris, and Albert Fletcher. Each tomb is marked with a plaque giving the bishop's name, place of birth, ordination of priesthood and episcopacy, and where he died. The first two are in Latin, as was the custom of the earlier church. Their individual coat of arms are also displayed on the plaque. A new rectory was built in 1966, replacing the original Victorian bishop's residence. Monsignor McDevitt oversaw the extensive renovation of the cathedral church in 1975, incorporating the liturgical changes brought about by the Second Vatican Council. In 1972,
When Bishop Fletcher retired, Pope Paul VI appointed Monsignor Andrew J. MacDonald of Savannah, Georgia, to be the fifth bishop of Little Rock, and the cathedral was the scene of his installation on September 7, 1972. 3 years later, with $190,000 contributed in memorials, the cathedral underwent its most extensive renovation. The sanctuary was expanded into the apse, a new altar of sacrifice was installed, and high-spired wooden screens were set behind the original altar where the Holy Eucharist is still reserved in the tabernacle. The original back altar, made of Italian marble, was modified in 1975, having some of the ornate towers removed. Stained glass. Almost all of the stained glass is original. McCulley and Miles of Chicago, a firm customizing in ecclesiastical and domestic stained glass windows from 1872 to 1914, created the rose window in the choir loft, as well as the windows in the apse and the transepts. Those windows could not be finished by the 1881 dedication of the cathedral, so clear glass windows were put in at that time. The nave windows and the Last Supper window were the work of the Franz Mayer Company of Munich, Germany, and were installed in 1892. The window of St. Thomas Aquinas and St. Albert the Great, south side of nave, was destroyed by a tornado in the 1950s and was replaced in 1975 by the Harmon firm of St. Louis. The rose window measures 12 feet in diameter and contains the traditional Star of David in the pattern. It represents the heritage and role of Judaism in the early church. In the Christian tradition, the star indicates that the Messiah will come from the house of David. The 6 points of the star symbolize God's rule over the 8 universe: north, south, east, west, up, and down. The center of the star depicts Saint Cecilia, patroness of music, musicians, and singers. During the cathedral restoration, Norton Arts conserved the rose window, Last Supper window, and the 5 windows in the apse. They had been removed during the 1970s modernization and stored at the cathedral, which were then reinstalled. Interesting facts of the cathedral. Cathedral has 12 quadralobe columns supporting the roof, which symbolizes the 12 apostles. The columns have 4 lobes, thus quadralobe, symbolizing the 4 gospel writers, Matthew, Mark, Luke, and John. The columns are made out of native cypress with sheet metal caps at the top. The architect and decorators intended for the columns to look like stone. This was achieved through a process called sanding, whereby the wood was painted, and then bellows were used to blow sand onto the wet paint to give it a rough texture like stone. The cathedral floor was originally wood with patterned encaustic tile, made from compacted clay dust fired in a kiln at 2,500 degrees for 30 to 40 hours, in the apse. The encaustic tile is still under the red carpet, and the terrazzo floor replaced the wood floor in 1962. The altar, baptismal font, ambo, podium, and bishop's chair are original to the cathedral. The altar is made of Italian marble and was purchased for St. Andrew's by Mr. and Mrs. Alexander Hager, a Lutheran couple who befriended Bishop Fitzgerald. The 1882 will of Alexander Hager promised to provide funding for hospital service in Little Rock if God spared the city from the yellow fever outbreak that was tearing through the South. When the outbreak passed over Little Rock, Hager's will provided Bishop Edward Fitzgerald with $75,000 to found what would become St. Vincent Infirmary. He got the Sisters of Charity from Nazareth, Kentucky, to start the Charity Hospital in 1888. In 1994, the baptismal font was moved to the front of the cathedral, and an immersion pool was installed at that time. The word cathedral comes from the Latin word cathedra, meaning chair. Each cathedral has a bishop's chair, where he teaches, governs, and sanctifies. The bishop's chair originally belonged to Bishop Edward Fitzgerald.
The original organ was replaced by the current molar organ in 1932.

It has 3,775 pipes with leather interiors and 25 bells. The organ was restored in 1993, and the pipes have been rearranged to make the rose window visible from the inside of the cathedral. Bishop Byrne died in Helena, Arkansas, and was buried there in 1862. On November 30, 1881, the feast of St. Andrew the Apostle, Bishop Edward Fitzgerald had the remains of Arkansas's first bishop, Andrew Byrne, removed from Helena and brought to St. Andrew's Cathedral, where his body was placed in a crypt below the vestibule floor. Due to water damage and leaks in that area, the crypt was relocated in 1962 to an area below the floor in the north transept. Today, the crypt holds the remains of Arkansas's first five bishops, Andrew Byrne, Edward Fitzgerald, John Morris, Albert Fletcher, and Andrew MacDonald. Bishop Byrne's original grave marker is now on the wall at the bottom of the stairs in the crypt. The gate used to access the crypt was originally part of the altar rail and features images of grain, symbolizing the host, and grapes, symbolizing the blood of Christ. The sixth Catholic bishop of Little Rock, Peter Sartain, Sartain, was bishop from 2000 to 2006, when he was sent to Illinois and later became the Archbishop of Seattle, Washington. The current and seventh bishop of Arkansas is Bishop Anthony Taylor, since June 2008. 10. The front altar table contains a first-degree relic. It is a piece of bone from St. Andrew, who was martyred. Crucified on an X-shaped cross because he didn't want to be crucified like Jesus. Holy oils, for the sick, for healing. Sacred chrism, for baptism, confirmation, and ordination of a priest, catechumens, new converts to Catholicism. Feast day, 30th November, St. Andrew's Day, also called the Feast of St. Andrew or Andermas, is the feast day of Andrew the Apostle. It is celebrated on 30th of November. St. Andrew is the disciple in the New Testament who introduced his brother, the Apostle Peter, to Jesus, the Messiah. Mass time, Mondays, no Mass, Tuesdays to Fridays, 12:05 p.m., Saturdays, 4:30 p.m., Vigil, Sundays, 8:30 a.m., 12:05 p.m., 5:30 p.m. Contact info, address, The Cathedral of St. Andrew, 617 South Louisiana Street, Little Rock, Arkansas, Arkansas 72201, United States. How to reach the shrine? Bill and Hillary Clinton National Airport, located at Little Rock, Arkansas, United States, is the nearby airport to the cathedral. Little Rock Union Station, also known as Mopac Station, is a train station in Little Rock, Arkansas, United States, is the nearby train station to the cathedral. If you wish to know more about Catholic shrine basilicas, Marian shrines, and Marian apparitions, subscribe to our Catholic Shrine Basilica YouTube channel. 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

0: Hi, this is Maria Vision USA. We are coming to you from St. Joseph, Missouri. We are here at the Cathedral of St. Joseph with Father Stephen Hansen. St. Joseph Cathedral is a Jubilee site for the Jubilee Year of Hope 2025. And Father Hansen, thank you so much for having us.
1: You're welcome. Thank you for coming. Welcome to St. Joseph.
0: Thank you.
1: The cathedral

0: Pedro, the Jubilee site is one of three in our Diocese of Kansas City St. Joseph, and the cathedral is the first cathedral built on this in the state of Missouri, west of St. Louis. In 1868, the diocese was created, the Diocese of St. Joseph, by Pius IX. And he, Pius IX created quite a few dioceses actually at that time. And St. Joseph was a vast area in this part of the state. But in 1880, just 12 years later, St. Kansas City was exploding. So then he created the Diocese of Kansas City. So it has the cathedral there. That's why we have two cathedrals in our diocese. But the faith here actually started, the town is called St. Joseph because the founding fur trading father, his name was Joseph Roubadoux. And in 1838, so 30 years before the Holy Father created the diocese, there was a little visit at a log cabin where Father de Smet, a Jesuit missionary, he's actually de Smet High School in St. Louis, he made his way west, met with Joseph Roubadoux, offered mass in his log cabin, and that began the faith here. And then it was 1838, I think it was 1845, the first parish was created, the parish of St. Joseph, with Father Scanlon. And then again in 1868, the Holy Father creates the Diocese of St. Joseph. Construction starts here in this area, what's called St. Joseph. The Cathedral Hill started in 1869. The first Mass was not on the Feast of St. Joseph, but it was on the Feast of St. Patrick in 1871. So the whole, and the bishop gave the pastor the permission to offer the first Mass then. And I think the bishop arrived on the Feast of St. Joseph for the first Mass, Father Bishop John Joseph Hogan.
1: Wow. Wow, that's quite a history. Now that original St. Joseph Church, do you know where that?
0: It was in the bottoms, and it no longer exists. And the story is that St. Joseph's Church in the bottoms here in St. Joseph, every Sunday they would have to shovel out the mud because the rain would come down streets into the church. So that was one of the reasons I think that Bishop Hogan decided to acquire this land up on the hill. And exactly. I might say that this massive cathedral, if I can talk about money, it cost $88,000 to build.
1: Really?
0: Didn't have the windows in it yet, but can you imagine how many bricks, how much this would cost today? But it's a beautiful church. Bishop comes regularly during Christmas time, Easter time, other events, some ordinations from time to time and things. So it's his church, and we're glad it's still in good shape, and we're proud of it here in St. Joseph.
1: Oh gosh, I don't blame you. And here's our beloved St. Joseph
0: Yes.
1: Now, is this from 1985, the statue?
0: Thanks for asking. I think you're probably right. Yeah. It's marble statue. Mm-hmm. It's been here since I've gotten here. That looks probably correct.
1: Beautiful. Wow. Yeah. And is this the highest point?
0: I don't think it's the highest elevation in the city. On the south end, you can see there's a tower there. There's actually a parish of St. James on that side of town. But we're in a relatively high area. And at one time, St. Joseph was a thriving community, as you can imagine. It was actually the railroad came this way, and it was a place where the merchandise was. And that's why the Holy Father created the diocese. And then it had to do with the way that the train was going. Instead of going over the river, it went south and wrapped around in Kansas City. But the Pony Express, you might know, started here. So even the way of taking mail out to west started right here in the city of St. Joseph. But it's a beautiful town of 75,000 people. We're, for pilgrims that would want to come by this Jubilee year, we're a half an hour from the airport, the Kansas City International Airport, called KCI or MCI, and we're an hour north of the city of Kansas City.
1: Wonderful. So easy to get to.
0: Very easy to get to.
1: Yes,
0: right on Interstate 29.
1: Right. And I see that there is a lot of churches in St. Joseph. I mean, there's a combination, I would think, of Protestant and Catholic churches.
0: Right. In the city itself, there are six Catholic churches. And then there are some on the outskirts, just 15 miles north and things like that, but quite a few. It's like somewhat Catholic area. I think we'd say 20%.

0: happen to be Catholic. Mm-hmm. So the Catholic's presence has been here since way back in, you know, 1835, but right. including I oftentimes joke with the people here and I'll say, we could be Roubadouville, but we're the city of St. right. Joseph. So we're glad that Joseph Roubadou named us St. Joseph.
1: Yes. That's so neat.
0: And behind, next to the cathedral here on this on the site, we have a beautiful, which used to be the where the bishop's offices were, and it's where our office is now, where we live, 1883. Behind that is a convent where you'll be visiting later. Mm-hmm. That was built in the early 1900s. And next to that is a school, which was opened in 1901.
1: Wow.
0: So there's a lot of history here. The school has been going since 1901.
1: Really?
0: We have 160 children in K through 8. We have a St. Gianna Early Childhood Center with something 90 children in it. It's almost full. And the convent, the Sisters in Jesus the Lord, as you know, are residing there, and they're missionaries to the Russian Far East in Vladivostok, Russia, just north of North Korea. But it's got a great history, and it's still alive, and we will welcome any pilgrims coming from near or far.
1: Yes, exactly. Yes, we do hope that pilgrims will come to visit your beautiful church here, your beautiful cathedral.
0: I mean, we do have two first-class relics for veneration in the back of the cathedral, both hung and presented for the faithful with the permission of the bishop. One is St. Jose Maria, and the other is soon to be St. Carlo Acutis.
1: Yes.
0: As you know, that his canonization was delayed, and I haven't heard the date yet, but Blessed Carlo Acutis is both are first-class relics for pilgrims to take a prayer card and touch it to the relic and take it with them.
1: Yes, I did that.
0: Did you?
1: Day.
0: Good.
1: Yes,
0: good.
1: I did too. Hopefully they'll make it back to my children. So
0: good.
1: Thank you for sharing that.
0: You're welcome.
1: Yeah, well, these are wonderful, beautiful grounds, amazing historical buildings, quite a history of St. Joseph, the town and
0: the
1: cathedral.
0: Faith. Yes, yes,
1: and
0: yes, and the faith of the people, which is still very much alive, which is great.
1: Beautiful. And yeah. Is there anything that you would want to share with pilgrims and Catholics in general for the Jubilee Year of Hope?
0: Yeah, I think, the word that comes to mind after I was praying about this and thinking about this was the word patience. That Paul says God is patient, and we all know that we need the faith that given to us oftentimes by our parents, but sometimes by God directly, which touches our heart we request baptism and faith, but also to keep the hope alive, we have to be patient. God's ways aren't our ways. We have the faith, and we want to, as we make this pilgrimage, literally this walk of rediscovering our faith, we want to do it with great patience.
1: Absolutely. As in Corinthians, love is patient, love is kind. Absolutely. Well, thank you so much, Father. Can
0: you're
1: we
0: welcome.
1: Go ahead and look inside
0: sure.
1: for a little
0: bit? Well, yeah.

0: was particularly struck by both the statues of yes. St. Joseph and the Blessed Mother. I mean, marble statues.
1: Right. And there's also one of the Sacred Heart in the back, but having these up front is beautiful. They are marble. They came from Italy, actually. I think my recollection is actually in 1901, the same year the school was founded, the statues arrived. The Infant of Prague also was 100 yes. years old.
0: And the angels, the guardian angels on the side.
1: Right, mm-hmm. Those are solid marble guardian angels.
0: And the crucifix up above.
1: That was added. One of our pastors had gone to Europe and brought it back in the mid-1900s. Or early 1900s, maybe.
0: Yeah, and the colors inside the, are gorgeous too. This church.
1: Inside the altar. Yeah, and the inside the
0: gorgeous too. This church.
1: Inside the altar, which you can see here in the main sanctuary, is a relic of an interesting saint. He was a missionary from France to China. And his the French missionary priest Saint Théophane Vénard, who died a martyr's death in 1861, so just 2 years, I guess 7 years before the diocese was created, and 10 years before the first mass. This is a new altar here. It's not the original altar, but Saint Théophane Vénard.

0: It's a beautiful saint to have in the Cathedral of St. Joseph.
1: I agree with you.
0: The statue of St. Joseph and its altar actually came from a convent. Okay. And I believe it came from...
1: A local convent?
0: A local convent of this. The sisters used to teach at the high school.
1: Beautiful.
0: Yeah, very beautiful. Ite a Joseph. Mm. Go to Joseph. Yeah. In the year of St. Joseph, mm-hmm. we had a very special guest here at the Jubilee site. The heart of John Vianney was here for a whole day. Yeah, 5,000 pilgrims came in one day. The line coming in the front doors never ended, never ended. And it was really touching. So, but going to Joseph for many favors, I mean, Pharaoh said, go to Joseph, he's the one you can trust. And actually that's where this verse comes from, Genesis, Iti ad Joseph. Go to Joseph comes from Genesis. And that's the same on the bell up in the choir, up in the bell tower. It's a huge bell. And it says, it has that quote from Genesis, listen to the voice, the commands, with the ringing of this bell, heed the commands of God. And then it's go to Joseph, go to Joseph. So it's a beautiful, beautiful side altar and a statue here in the cathedral on this Jubilee site in this year of hope, Jubilee year of hope.
1: Absolutely.
0: And Joseph too, you can think of being a patient man. He had to be patient. He was living with God and with the Immaculate Conception. Mm-hmm. He probably had to be patient with himself.
1: True.
0: But he would be patient with God's plan when he would have his dreams and be told what to do and how to trust Mary and where to take Joseph, flee to Egypt, etc. So it's a good model for hope for us.
1: Definitely, definitely. Hope and patience.
0: The Sacred Heart statue came with the statue of the Blessed Virgin Mary. Remember I said 1901? Mm-hmm. Those came from Italy. Mm-hmm. So before the statue of St. Joseph came, these were up front, the Sacred Heart and the Blessed Virgin Mary. We actually have a hope of doing a little bit of a restoration in the cathedral, and if that were to happen, we would probably move St. Joseph into the middle, and we would move the Sacred Heart up front. But it's a beautiful, solid marble statue. Beautiful to see people kneeling and praying and lighting candles.
1: Oh, yeah. Beautiful. What about the stained glass?
0: St. Anthony. Yeah, St. Anthony.
1: Oh, I love St. Anthony. He's
0: and juxtaposed to St. Anthony is St. Therese, the little flower.
1: Yes, perfect. And is there, there's always a history with stained glass windows. Do you know the history?
0: Yes, I don't know the history of the stained glass windows. As I mentioned in 1871, when the first Mass was offered, they weren't in yet. Yeah. As far as I know, there are the first windows and the only windows that were put in, mm-hmm. there's protective glass on the outside now. Mm-hmm. The stations were repainted and were touched up and restored in one of the major renovations. I think at one time they were in wood frames and it was, but they're beautiful.
1: They are.
0: We have stations twice a day on Fridays during Lent.
1: Wonderful. It's, a church of pastels. It's beautiful, the color scheme and everything.
0: There's a beautiful statue of St. Joseph in the vestibule too. This was a gift to the cathedral. It's actually 160 years old. It's a wooden statue. And again, on the stand the words were there again, Ite a Joseph, but this is a wooden statue and it's beautiful, beautiful gold leaf painting. And I think my recollection is it came from Belgium. We've only had that for a few years here at the cathedral.
1: It's a beautiful addition. Gorgeous. I love it. Oh, wonderful. And then is this Orthodox?
0: I'm not sure. These were here when I got here as well, St. Anne and St. Joseph. St. Anne might be a gift of the Altar Society, which is named after St. Anne. I don't know.
1: Wonderful. Father. Well, thank you so much.
0: You're welcome.
1: For welcoming us, for letting us tour your beautiful cathedral.

0: Cathedral for giving us a little bit of history, as well as your Jubilee Year of Hope message.
1: You're welcome. Thanks for coming.
0: Thank you. We look forward to Adoration and Mass.
1: Yes, see you later. Bye-bye.

0: Hi, this is Maria Vision USA coming to you from the convent of the Cathedral of St. Joseph in St. Joseph, Missouri, which is a Jubilee site for the 2025 Jubilee Year of Hope. With me today, I am honored to be here with Mother Stella from the Sisters in Jesus the Lord. So Mother Stella, thank you so much for having us here in your chapel with our Lord Jesus present. Could you tell us more about your order?
1: Yes, thank you. Our community started almost 22 years ago in order to help revive the Catholic Church in Far Eastern Russia. We have a brother community, the Canons Regular of Jesus the Lord, who went there in 1992, and they were able to get the historic Catholic Church back and fully restore it. And when Mother Julia, our foundress, when she met them, she asked what their greatest need was, and they said, sisters, you know, because they had been able to open 8 different parishes up and down the eastern coast of Russia. So she put an ad into their Vladivostok Sunrise newsletter, and I saw that ad and came.
0: Amazing. Mm-hmm. So Vladivostok, Russia, and now your diocese. Could you tell us more about the diocese that you're
1: based
0: out of?
1: Yes, we're in the Diocese of Irkutsk, which is named in honor of St. Joseph. So that's a beautiful connection with our diocese here. And our diocese is the size of the continental U.S. And there are about 35 Roman Catholic priests and about 50 sisters in that whole territory.
0: Oh my goodness.
1: Because, of course, the Catholic Church is very small in Russia. But our bishop lives in Irkutsk, which is a 4-hour flight northwest of us.
0: Wow. So you all are very spread out there in Russia?
1: Yes. Yes.
0: Wow. It's amazing. And your particular charism with your order, I know you're devoted to the Lord. Is there anything else you can share with us?
1: Yes, we're canonesses, especially devoted to evangelizing through the parish, really building up the faith of the parish as spiritual mothers, and doing that in particular in Russia. The ways that we usually serve are through sacred music and liturgy, through catechesis. We have a college student group also, and also through pro-life outreach.
0: Oh, wow. And what does your pro-life outreach look like?
1: In recent years, our pro-life outreach has focused mostly on healing retreats after abortion, specifically Rachel's Vineyard. It's this beautiful weekend retreat program.
0: Oh my gosh, that is so needed. Such beautiful work. Wow,
1: yes,
0: that's amazing. And how long have you been here at the convent here at St. Joseph Cathedral?
1: We were able to move into this beautiful convent about 2 years ago.
0: 2 years ago.
1: And we came to St. Joseph in the year of St. Joseph. And we just had to wait a little bit for the convent to be restored.
0: Amazing. Wow. It's just so incredible how there's all these connections with St. Joseph, and it's clear that you are meant to be here. And I know that Father Hansen is so excited to have you here. So we are so excited to be here to meet you during this Jubilee Year of Hope, especially. Is there anything message that you would like to share in light of the Jubilee Year of Hope?
1: Yes, maybe 2 things. One, behind us here is this beautiful icon of Our Lady of Fatima. And this is a copy of an icon created in Russia called, and they named the icon, In You is Unity. So I think one aspect of during this year

0: is to really pray for Our Lady's intercession to keep bringing us together, especially to reunite Christians around the world in a time when Christianity has really, we're not the majority everywhere, you know, and to really bring us together, especially East and West. Yes. And the other message for this year of hope, relating back to those Rachel's Vineyard retreats, it's so important, if anyone has experienced an abortion themselves or has been part of helping someone else to have one, the pain and the wounds go very deep, and often they don't even come to the surface for 10 years or more. But there is hope and healing, and it's just a beautiful program, and there are retreats offered now all over the world. So it's just through rachelsvineyard.org.
1: Amazing. That is definitely a reason to be hopeful.
0: Yes.
1: Well, wonderful. Well, we are so grateful once again to be here with you. What a beautiful convent. What hope, really, the fact that this was a convent, then it became a preschool, and now it's a convent for the sisters in the Lord Jesus. So
0: that's right.
1: We are so happy that you're here.
0: Yes, thank you. And if anyone would like to get in contact with us, our website is www.cjd.cc.
1: Perfect.
0: And you can find more information there.
1: Absolutely. Do check them out. So thank you again, Mother Stella. And this is Maria Vision coming to you from St. Joseph Cathedral in St. Joseph, Missouri. We are in the convent of the Sisters in the Lord Jesus. So God bless you, Mother.
0: Thank you.

today we celebrated this beautiful feast of the Eucharist Sunday Mass. We celebrated this also, we had the opportunity to have the Torch of Peace. And it was a beautiful coincidence that there were two families bringing the Torch of Peace. And especially because the Lord gave us that, His providence gave us that sign that there were two families bringing that torch. Because according to me, that is the secret for peace. The secret for peace is inside the families, because it's in the family where people learn to love, to forgive, to give one another, give up their life for one another. It's in the Christian family where a family is unbreakable, indivisible. Only when the love of Christ is in the middle of us, we can understand the value of the other. How great is this gift of the other to us, the gift of having a mother, a father, a son, a brother. And many times we forget that, and that's why we go out in the world and we have problems and we don't respect the other, because we understand how valuable is the life of the other. That's why it's so beautiful the readings today that spoke about the talents. Talent is an immense amount of money that

was given to this person, and it's up to us to use those talents to only for ourselves, to keep it hidden and not to worry about and to despise somehow this gift that God has given us, or we can make those talents produce fruits of love, fruits of understanding, forgiveness, and then is when we receive the reward, the joy of entering in God's kingdom, which is not just that one day we're going to go to heaven, but also that in this life we experience the joy, the happiness of having a home, having a family where to, if you want to enjoy these gifts that God has given us, and that is the secret for the peace of the world. I will ask you to pray. I will to pray not only for the peace of the world, but for peace in the families. That many, since many are broken because there are so many difficulties, so many difficult moments in the relationships, and we need the healing of the Lord. He's the only one who can heal those relationships. So pray especially for the peace in the families, and that this torch may continue to grow in the world through the testimony of Christ. Amen.

soul proclaims the greatness of the Lord. My spirit rejoices in God my Savior. For he has looked with favor on his lowly servant. From this day all generations will call me blessed. The Almighty has done great things for me, and holy is his name. He has mercy on those who fear him in every generation. He has shown the strength of his arm. He has scattered the proud in their conceit. He has cast down the mighty from their thrones and has lifted up the lowly. He has filled the hungry with good things, and the rich he has sent away empty. He has come to the help of his servant Israel, for he remembered his promise of mercy, the promise he made to our fathers, to Abraham and his children forever.

It's a great honor to be here for this Eucharistic procession as Jesus present in the Blessed Sacrament. We had Mass at the Cathedral this morning and then pilgrimage here to St. Benedict the Moor Catholic Church. Just praying for the whole community and just asking for the graces of the Lord to spread to every person, to bring His goodness and truth and fullness to all people.

Yes, in the Catholic faith, the Holy Eucharist is a great treasure. We call it the Blessed Sacrament, the most blessed of all the seven sacraments, because the Eucharist is really Jesus himself. And Jesus always comes to us. We go to him, but he also comes to us and calls us. And so as Catholics, walking with Jesus in the Eucharist is the same experience as of the apostles walking with Jesus, 2,000 years ago. We want to be with him and walk with him, and we want to spread his great message of goodness and love to the world.

guess I think this event just inspires, you know, all people, and we invite all people to come to Jesus and to experience his love and goodness. And he calls, you know, he says, when I'm raised up from the earth, I will draw all men to myself. And Jesus draws us to himself because he loves us, and he wants to bless us, to have us with him forever in heaven.

It's a great honor to be here for this Eucharistic procession as Jesus present in the Blessed Sacrament. We had Mass at the Cathedral this morning and then pilgrimage here to St. Benedict the Moor Catholic Church. Just praying for unity and just asking for the graces of the Lord to spread to every person, to bring His goodness and truth and fullness to all people.

Yes, in the Catholic faith, the Holy Eucharist is a great treasure. We call it the Blessed Sacrament, the most blessed of all the seven sacraments, because the Eucharist is really Jesus himself. And Jesus always comes to us. We go to him, but he also comes to us and calls us. And so as Catholics, walking with Jesus in the Eucharist is the same experience as of the apostles walking with Jesus, 2,000 years ago. We want to be with him and walk with him, and we want to spread his great message of goodness and love to the world.

guess I think this event just inspires, you know, all people, and we invite all people to come to Jesus and to experience his love and goodness. And he calls, you know, when he says, when I'm raised up from the earth, I will draw all men to myself. And Jesus draws us to himself because he loves us and he wants to bless us, to have us with him forever in heaven.

In the name of the Father, and of the Son, and of the Holy Spirit. Amen. Dear Jesus, good morning on this beautiful Wednesday morning. We also celebrate the feast of your Mother's Most Holy Rosary. We thank you, we bless you, we adore you, and we worship you, dear Jesus. And we are grateful for your gift of your Blessed Mother. And we're grateful to the Blessed Mother for the gift of the Holy Rosary that has saved souls, converted sinners. And also we pray it in reparation for the sins against your Sacred Heart and the Immaculate Heart of Mary. Today, Jesus, we unite ourselves to the Immaculate Heart of Mary, all the angels and saints in heaven, and the souls in purgatory, and all the just on earth, joined with the Holy Sacrifice celebrated in all masses across the earth. We offer our prayers, our tears, joys, and our sufferings to you, dear Jesus, for the conversion of sinners and the salvation of the dying. O Lord, how truly great you are. Our soul calls out to adore you. All glory, all praise to you, Father, and the Son, and to the Holy Spirit, as it was in the beginning, is now, and will be forever. Amen. Almighty and eternal God, we kneel, we prostrate our very selves before your holy altar. Our deepest desire is to purely to adore you, your living and present Son, in the most blessed sacrament. Through the endless merits of the Sacred Heart of Jesus, may souls find salvation and reparation for their sins. By the Church and the Pope, all the clergy, and all the apostles of prayer. O King of Kings, you have been made small and have remained in this host. Jesus, we believe that you're truly present in the sacrament of love. With infinite love, you love us. Here you receive us with open arms and fill us with peace, interceding for us to the Father to obtain all that truly makes us happy and holy. We've come to worship you in spirit and truth. Here you are yourself, and we know that your heart burns for each one of us and that you long to be loved by each of us in return. You come with infinite love and humility in the Sacred Host, so that we may not be afraid to draw near you. We ask that through the Immaculate Heart of Mary, we learn to love you with perfect love, so that we can forgive others as you forgive. We bless you, Lord, for the gift of yourself in the Holy Eucharist. We adore you as the treasure of our hearts. We praise you for your infinite mercy. We want to console you for those who do not love you, and to ask you with trust that you will open the gates of your love upon the whole world, that all may be one in your divine will, in your love and in your heart. Our Lord and our God, you're the living water that renews, that loves, rejoices, and flows from your heart in the Eucharist for all those who come to you. We praise you and we bless you. All glory be to you, Jesus, for the sacrament of unity that brings us together to you in a lasting friendship and in divine intimacy, and where you prove without doubt that you, our God, is love. Give us, Jesus, that perfect love that casts out every fear, and that our souls may find a rest living in your tenderness. Free our minds from all anxiety and discomfort, so that with the confidence of a child, we can surrender to you along with our freedom and understanding through the Immaculate Heart of Mary. Eucharistic Heart of Jesus, burning with love for us, inflame our hearts with love for you, until with you we have one will, so that we can love the things that you love, and we can do what you do. And because you have said, "Everyone who does the will of my Father is my brother
my sister and my mother. Please center our lives in the depth of your love, Jesus, so that we may be free from the seductions of the flesh and of the passing things of this world. May we find our joy in your friendship, our treasure in your love, our riches in your merits, our weakness in your grace, our happiness in union with you, and peace in the Father's will. All praise to you, Jesus, for your power and love in the Blessed Sacrament. Here you constantly intercede for the salvation of all. Here you continue to atone for every sin committed, offering the merits of Calvary to make amends for every wrong. Here you call us to join you in prayer, so that we can hear you, receive many blessings, and comfort you. In you, with you, and through you, we pray with trust for the conversion of the whole world, without having any merit of our own, but trusting in yours. We offer to the Heavenly Father the infinite merits of your Sacred Heart, together with the merits of the Immaculate Heart of Mary for the salvation of souls. Free all people, Jesus, from the bondage of sin and division, for each soul is so precious to you. Bring us home rejoicing in the victory of your mercy. Through the infinite of merits of your most holy wounds, because you are more powerful than all the forces of hell, we trust completely in your promise of the gospel. Behold, I come to make all things new. Praise be to you, Jesus, truly present in the Blessed Sacrament. Lamb of God, King of Kings, our Savior, Light of the world, by the light of your Eucharistic love, expel all darkness from our midst and hearts so that we can clearly see the height and depth of your personal love for us. With this light, Jesus, our faith increases.

perfect our hope, so that we may never give in to any form of sadness or discouragement or fear. Give us wisdom to see everything from God's point of view, so that we can walk in the light of truth and virtue, living according to the will of the Father. May the heart of Jesus in the Blessed Sacrament always be praised, always adored and loved, with grateful love in all the tabernacles of the world, until the end of time. Jesus, we love you, we adore you, we bless you, we worship you, and we're grateful for today's feast day, which is the feast of Our Lady of the Holy Rosary. Now we will read from the Magnificat, the Mass reflections and excerpts. Today is Wednesday of the 27th week in Ordinary Time. It is the memorial of Our Lady of the Rosary. And this is the excerpt from the Magnificat today. The Rosary centers on the events of the lives of Jesus and Mary, the mysteries of our salvation. As we pray, St. John Paul II wrote, Mary constantly sets before the faithful the mysteries of her Son, and with the desire that the contemplation of those mysteries will release all their saving power. In the recitation of the Rosary, the Christian community enters into contact with the memories and the contemplative gaze of Mary. Each time we pray the Rosary, Mary shares the life of her Son with us to draw us forward on the path to heaven. Among creatures, no one knows Christ better than Mary. No one can introduce us to a profound knowledge of his mystery better than his mother. And it was from Pope St. John Paul II. The entrance antiphon in today's Mass. Hail Mary, full of grace, the Lord is with you. Blessed are you among women, and blessed is the fruit of your womb. And the collect prayer, which is the prayer before Mass. Pour forth, we beseech you, O Lord, your grace into our hearts, that we, to whom the incarnation of Christ, your Son, was made known by the message of an angel, may through the intercession of the Blessed Virgin Mary, by his passion and cross, be brought to the glory of his resurrection, who lives and reigns with you in the unity of the Holy Spirit, God forever and ever. Amen. And the psalm is from 117, Psalm 117 during the Mass. The response is, go out to all the world and tell the good news. Praise the Lord, all you nations. Glorify him, all you peoples. And we pray, go out to all the world and tell the good news. For steadfast is his kindness towards us, and the fidelity of the Lord endures forever. And we pray, go out to all the world and tell the good news. And now we will pray the intercessions from this morning's prayer in the Magnificat. Let us ask Mary's intercession on behalf of all in need. Our response is, Lord, hear your mother's prayer. Mother of good counsel, you prayed with the disciples as they waited in the room. Pray for all who await deliverance from suffering

Our prayer is, Lord, hear your mother's prayer. Mother of our Savior, you watch with a mother's care over the whole body of Christ. Please pray for all in need of salvation. And we pray, Lord, hear your mother's prayer. Mother of God, you dwell in glory in the face of God. Pray always for your children. And we pray, Lord, hear your mother's prayer. Loving Father, increase our devotion to the Most Holy Rosary and draw us ever closer to you through the intercession of the Mother of your Son, our Lord Jesus Christ, who lives and reigns with you in the unity of the Holy Spirit, God forever and ever. Amen. Dear Jesus, in honor of the Blessed Mother on her feast day of the Holy Rosary, we will pray the litany of Our Lady of the Rosary. Lord, have mercy on us. Christ, have mercy on us. Lord, have mercy on us. Christ, hear us. Christ, graciously hear us. God, the Father of Heaven, have mercy on us. God, the Son, Redeemer of the world, have mercy on us. God, the Holy Ghost, have mercy on us. Holy Trinity, one God, have mercy on us. Queen of the Most Holy Rosary, pray for us. Queen conceived without sin, pray for us. Queen of the Rosary, wonderful in joys, sorrows, and glory, pray for us. Who didst teach Saint Dominic this efficacious devotion, pray for us. Who did select his children to preserve, protect, and spread it throughout the universe, pray for us. By the joy which filled your soul in the mystery of the Annunciation, pray for us. By the benedictions which thy presence brought to the house of Zachary, pray for us. By the bliss which you did impart to the world in the birth of our Savior, pray for us. By the consolations infused into the heart of Holy Simeon in the mystery of the Presentation, pray for us. By the joy in finding thy beloved child in the temple, pray for us. By the bitter agony of Jesus, pray for us. By his cruel scourging, pray for us. By his thorny crown, pray for us. By the weight of his holy cross, pray for us. By his crucifixion and his blood shed for the remission of our sins, pray for us. By the glorious resurrection of your Son, pray for us. By his triumphant ascension, pray for us. By the coming of the Holy Spirit, the Comforter, pray for us. By your glorious assumption into heaven, pray for us. By your resplendent coronation in the immortal empire, pray for us. That the children of Saint Dominic may be faithful to their vocation, pray for us. That sinners may be converted, pray for us. That the agonizing may be assisted in their distress, pray for us. That his souls in purgatory may be delivered from their sufferings, pray for us. That in our last moments we may be fortified with the holy sacraments of the Church, pray for us. That you may receive our souls and present them before the Judge, pray for us. That you may grant us in heaven the seats of predilection promised to the children of your confraternity, pray for us. Lamb of God, who takes away the sins of the world, spare us, O Lord. Lamb of God, who takes away the sins of the world, hear us,

O Lord, Lamb of God, who takes away the sins of the world, have mercy on us, O Lord. Queen of the Holy Rosary, pray for us, that we may be made worthy of the promises of Christ. So let us pray. O Mary, sweet Queen of the Holy Rosary, take pity on our miseries and give us your holy benediction. You are our refuge. Speak to us, speak for us to the heart of thy divine Son. Appease his indignation. Restrain his arm so justly raised to strike. O Blessed Mother, please obtain pardon for sinners, pardon and grace for all, peace and triumph for the Church, through your Holy Rosary. Amen. Our Queen and Mother, Our Lady of the Rosary, pray for us. And now, dear Jesus, we're going to pray the petitions sent to us by the viewers and listeners. Please listen to their pleas and their prayers as we now begin. We pray for John from Pennsylvania. We pray for his health and help with finances, and for Carol, Ron, Kent, and Miss Tony. For this we pray. We pray for Lois from Michigan. We pray for no more harassment in the world. Lord, hear our prayer. We pray for Josefina from Dallas. We pray for her health. Lord, hear our prayer. We pray for Maria from San Antonio. We pray for help with her stress and for her grandson, Diego. For this we pray. We pray for Anna from Texas. We pray for her heart. For this we pray. We pray for Diane from Ontario, Canada. We pray for her health and for her husband's health. Lord, hear our prayer. We pray for Hugo, for his health and well-being. Lord, hear our prayer. We pray for Joseph from New Jersey. We pray for strength and hope during an extreme hardship. We pray for health with his living situation, and for him not to lose transportation, and for help with finances. Lord, hear our prayers. We pray for Maribeth from Pennsylvania. We pray for her son, Luke, to have peace of mind and success. For this we pray. We pray for Serena in California. We pray for help with growth in patience in managing anger in a stressful situation with her roommate, and for help with overcoming addictions. For this we pray. Yes, dear Lord, we pray for those battling addictions and those who are ill. Help them, dear Jesus, grant them healing, the resources and the people who can help them. We pray for Robert from California. We pray for Krista Pike to convert to Catholicism and receive the sacraments of confession and anointing of the sick, and for his girlfriend to find love, peace, and joy. For this we pray. We pray for Anthony from Scranton. We pray for healing from anxiety and worries, for growth in faith, and for healing from a physical injury. We pray to the Lord. We pray for Karen in Indiana. We pray for healing from Lyme disease. We pray for help with heart issues and anxiety, and for help with her marriage.
for this.

0: Yes, we pray. We pray for Dennis from Michigan. We pray for help for his mental health and loneliness. For this we pray. We pray for Nora from Salinas. We pray for her health and for God to repair her relationship with her kids. Lord, hear our prayers. We pray for Lupe from California. We pray for healing in her neck, in her stomach, and for the conversion of her kids and for her family. For this we pray. We pray for David from Alabama. We pray for his wife who has cancer and for help with finances. Dear Lord, we pray for all of those with chronic diseases like cancer, diabetes, and all those in their suffering, dear Jesus. We pray for healing in your most holy will. Please grant them the patience, resources, and fortitude during their suffering, in their illnesses. For this we pray. We pray for James from Detroit. We pray for peace, protection, and prosperity. Lord, hear our prayer. We pray for Teresa from San Antonio. We pray for the repose of the soul of Elaine De La Rosa. Lord, hear our prayer. Yes, dear Jesus, especially during this time of the feast day of the Most Holy Rosary, we pray for holy souls and for the dying. May our Blessed Mother bring many to heaven with her. We pray for the purification of those holy souls, dear Jesus, so they may come and join you in heaven to glorify you and pray for us down here. We pray for a caller from Detroit. We pray for a change in the world, for growth in prayer. We pray for peace and for those who do not believe to come to the faith. Dear Jesus, hear our prayer. We pray for a caller from San Antonio. We pray for her son, daughter, grandchildren, and herself. For this we pray. We pray for Joan from California. We pray for peace in her neighborhood and for the new management to help with ongoing issues. Lord, hear our prayer. We pray for Patrick from Massachusetts. We pray for God to give him the gifts of hope, perseverance, and for the repose of the soul of Daniel's wife. For this we pray. We pray for Liran from Pennsylvania. We pray for George and all his intentions. Lord, hear our prayer. We pray for Lorenka from San Antonio. We pray for Juan, Margarita, Alicia, Alexis, Sierra, Tony, and her brother and his family. Lord, hear our prayer. We pray for Julia from Maryland. We pray for faith, hope, and peace in her marriage, for her kids, and for her husband's health and conversion. We pray for Dan Wang and Mary, who has cancer, and for Marianne and her family. Lord, hear our prayer. We pray for Trine from San Antonio. We pray for Jonathan and Eric. Lord, hear our prayer. Again, we also pray again for Trine, for herself, her husbands, and her grandsons. For this we pray. We pray for Juanita from San Antonio. We pray for her health and stability for herself and her mother. Lord, hear our prayer. We pray for Linda from San Antonio. We pray for protection from her neighbor and for the health of Patricia. For this we pray. We pray for Adelaida from California. We pray for herself and for her family. For this we pray. We pray for Lani from Manila. We pray for the healing of her broken ribs and also for her husband's cough. For this we pray. We pray for Fernando from Detroit. We pray for protection and growth and stewardship. Lord, hear our prayer. We pray for Lois from Michigan. She prays for the lady she met at the grocery store and for Lois to be able to move and for Krista. Lord, hear our prayer. We pray for Teresa from San Antonio. We pray for healing from the pain in her heels and for the safety and protection of her grandson, Jacob, who is mentally challenged with autism. Lord, hear our prayer. We pray for Michael, for strength and hope during a challenging life. For this we pray. We pray for Doris from Detroit. We pray for her health and the safety of her son. Lord, hear our prayer. We pray for Joe from San Antonio. We pray for blessings and prosperity for his son, Jacob, to get the job that he wants and needs. Lord, hear our prayer. We also pray for those who are in financial need right now, dear Jesus, that they may get the people, resources that they need to help their families and themselves. We pray for a caller from Detroit. We pray that her mammogram shows no cancer results. And yes, we pray for all those, dear Jesus, who are anxious about their test. Help them. We pray for a caller from San Antonio. We pray for growth in his faith and for repentance and forgiveness. Lord, hear our prayer. We pray for Albert from San Antonio. We pray for the healing of his knee. Lord, hear our prayer. We pray for Luz from San Antonio. We pray for her family, especially her sons and grandkids, for her health and help with anxiety. For this we pray, Jesus. And we pray for all the viewers and all the listeners right now and their intentions and the silence of their hearts. Dear Jesus, help all those who've asked for prayers today. Grant them in your most holy will and heal those who are ill and help those who are begging for help with their finances, conversions, and their families. Dear viewers, please call in your petitions on the prayer line number on the screen, and we will pray for you in the next holy hour. Dear Jesus, we love you, we praise you, we thank you for this beautiful time with you, especially celebrating your mother's feast day of the Most Holy Rosary. And now we'll pray.
1: All right, this is for Kurt Daly, and he's having surgery this morning. He has Parkinson's disease, and they're going to insert something in his brain that will help stop the shaking.
2: Okay.
1: And that's his name is Kurt Daly, KIRKPALLEY. And Diana, DIANNA, Buveri, BUVERNAY, she had biopsy for breast cancer, and she hasn't got the results yet.
2: Yeah, we can absolutely pray for them. Would you like to pray a Hail Mary together?
1: Yes, I would.
2: All right. In the name of the Father, and the Son, and the Holy Spirit.
1: Amen. Amen.
2: Mary, full of grace,
1: the
2: Lord is with thee. Blessed art thou among women, and blessed is the fruit of thy womb, Jesus. Holy Mary, Mother of God, pray for us sinners, now and at the hour of our death. Amen. Thank you so much for calling, and we will be praying for you. Of course. God bless.
1: Have a good day.
0: And we thank you for this wonderful time, dear Jesus. And we thank all the viewers and listening who are listening right now. Our Lady of the Rosary, pray for us. In the name of the Father, and of the Son, and of the Holy Spirit, amen.

Dear children, thank you for dedicating all your hard work to God even now when He is testing you through the grapes you are picking. Be assured, dear children, that He loves you and, therefore, He tests you. You just always offer up all your burdens to God and do not be anxious. Thank you for having responded to my call.

0: In the name of the Father, and of the Son, and of the Holy Spirit. Amen.
1: O Jesus, thou suffered and died that all mankind might be saved and brought to eternal happiness. Hear our pleas for further mercy on the souls of my dear parents and grandparents.
0: My Jesus, mercy. My brothers and sisters and other near relatives.
1: My Jesus, mercy. My godparents and sponsors of confirmation.
0: My Jesus, mercy. My spiritual and temporal benefactors.
1: My Jesus, mercy. My friends and neighbors.
0: My Jesus, mercy. All for whom love and duty bids me pray.
1: My Jesus, mercy. Those who have suffered disadvantage or harm through me.
0: My Jesus, mercy. Those who have offended me.
1: My Jesus, mercy. Those whose release is near at hand.
0: My Jesus, mercy. Those who desire most to be united to thee.
1: My Jesus, mercy. Those who endure the greatest sufferings.
0: My Jesus, mercy. Those whose release is most remote.
1: My Jesus, mercy. Those who are least remembered.
0: My Jesus, mercy. Those who are the most deserving on account of their services to the church. My Jesus, mercy.
1: The rich who are now the most destitute.
0: My Jesus, mercy. The mighty who are now powerless. My Jesus, mercy.
1: The once spiritually blind who now see their folly.
0: My Jesus, mercy. The frivolous who spent their time in idleness. My Jesus, mercy.
1: The poor who did not seek the treasures of heaven.
0: My Jesus, mercy. The tepid who devoted little time to prayer. My Jesus, mercy.
1: The indolent who neglected to perform good works.
0: My Jesus, mercy. Those of little faith who neglected the frequent reception of the sacraments. My Jesus, mercy.
1: The habitual sinners who owe their salvation to a miracle of grace.
0: My Jesus, mercy. Parents who fail to watch over their children. My Jesus, mercy.
1: Superiors who were not solicitous for the salvation of those entrusted to them.
0: My Jesus, mercy. Those who strove for worldly riches and pleasures. My Jesus, mercy.
1: The worldly minded who failed to use their wealth and talent for the service of God.
0: My Jesus, mercy. Those who witness the death of others but would not think of their own. My Jesus, mercy.
1: Those who did not provide for the life hereafter.
0: My Jesus, mercy. Those whose sentence is severe because of the great things entrusted to them. My Jesus, mercy.
1: The popes, kings, and rulers.
0: My Jesus, mercy. The bishops and their counselors. My Jesus, mercy.
1: My teachers and spiritual advisors.
0: My Jesus, mercy. The priests and religious of the Catholic Church. My Jesus, mercy.
1: The defenders of the holy faith.
0: My Jesus, mercy. Those who have died on the battlefield. My Jesus, mercy.
1: Those who fought for their country.
0: My Jesus, mercy. Those who were buried in the sea. My Jesus, mercy.
1: Those who died of apoplexy.
0: My Jesus, mercy. Those who died of heart attacks. My Jesus, mercy.
1: Those who suffered and died of cancer.
0: My Jesus, mercy. Those who died suddenly in accidents. My Jesus, mercy.
1: Those who died without the last rites of the church.
0: My Jesus, mercy. Those who shall die within the next 24 hours. My Jesus, mercy.
1: My own poor soul, when I shall have to appear before thy judgment seat.
0: My Jesus, mercy. Let us pray.
1: Eternal rest grant unto them, O Lord, and let perpetual light shine upon them, forevermore with thy saints, because thou art gracious. May the prayer of thy suppliant people, we beseech thee, O Lord, benefit the souls of thy departed servants and handmaids, that thou mayest both deliver them from all their sins and make them to be partakers of thy redemption.
0: Amen.
1: Eternal rest grant unto them, O Lord, and let perpetual light shine on them.
0: Amen.
1: May their souls and all the souls of the faithful departed, through the mercy of God, rest in peace.
0: Amen. In the name of the Father, and of the Son, and of the Holy Spirit. Amen.

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grew up in a very religious Christian home. My parents were Lutheran and came from a long line of Lutheran attenders and pastors. So started from baptism through confirmation, spent my summers at Bible camp. I'd say the encounter with Christ, while started through baptism, something I really wasn't a part of, that was grace bestowed. As I moved through life and hit those different high points, what was done for me without my control, all of a sudden I appreciated it at deeper and deeper levels. So whether it was a pretty moving experience in my high school career where I did more of one of those, would you accept Jesus Christ as your personal Lord and Savior type experiences, to mountaintop experiences through college with the friends that I had, they were never I didn't know God before and now I do. It was more of a, I've always known, I just now have a deeper understanding of who He is and how I relate to Him. My first real experience of seeing the Catholic Church from the inside and getting that truer perspective was through my relationship with my wife and her family, because they had been lifelong Catholics, very devout and spiritual, and through the dating period for Carrie and I, and then into marriage and beyond marriage, of then 16 years, deep conversations that would be had with myself and Carrie's mom, who ultimately became my sponsor. Nancy's a lay ecclesiastical minister in the Catholic Church, and her depth of knowledge and willingness to stay up late and have deep conversations about differences in why the Catholics do what they do. There wasn't really a specific click, but there was maybe a series of clicks. For me, as a devout person of faith, to make a jump from not Catholic to Catholic, I had to reconcile a lot of things, a lot of why Catholics think the way they think, what their theology was, and that was a 16-year journey. Another click was actually Charlie, my third child. The two older girls, they'd been through First Communion and most of the sacraments, and they kind of knew that while I came to church every Sunday for 16 years in the Catholic Church, that I didn't take communion or didn't take the Eucharist. And when it was Charlie's turn, he would always ask, you know, Dad, how come you don't come up with us? And that question got harder and harder for me to answer because there was really no reason. So over the course of those 16 years, either in Minnesota or here, and I had conversations with different priests, ultimately then with Father Kevin here, over a couple different conversations and him understanding my background and my thoughts and my feelings and my views,

he basically said, let us know when you're ready. The church is ready to accept you. Let us know when you're ready to join us. And it was actually Christmas season 2015 where Carrie's parents happened to be coming into town for the holiday, and I asked Nancy if she'd be willing to be my sponsor, and she said yes, and they had the time during the service to be able to do that, so it just happened during the holiday season of 2015. Favorite Bible verse would probably be Acts 1:8, a portion of it. And you will be my witnesses in Jerusalem, Judea, Samaria, and the ends of the earth. And for me, that becomes important because as witnesses, we need to know the head of our faith and the heart of our faith. And the geography lesson that is given from Jerusalem, Judea, Samaria, the ends of the earth, Jerusalem is Sammamish. Judea is state of Washington. Samaria, United States, ends of the earth, the globe. And I think we're called to figure out how can we witness in each of those geographies from not only adults in the faith, but as we work with kids. And I get excited to work with the youth of the church to figure out how can we deliver to them an experience where they can be witnesses in all languages.

0: start okay. A greeting to Maria Vision. My name is Bushra Khoury, a nutritionist of Syrian origin. Today, I wanted to share a message about my faith in Him, Jesus. My faith in Him. My faith in Jesus did not come from books or religious teachings. This faith came from daily life that I lived in all its details. Jesus was present in every moment of it. When we put our full trust in the Lord, we always find Him worthy of that trust. And when I gave Him that trust, I found Him there and I surrendered my life to Him. There are many small details and things that happen in our daily lives. A lot of people think they're just coincidences or things that just happen. But when we have faith and know that it happened because the Lord wanted it to happen, especially when we've told Him, Lord, I've surrendered my life to You. I thank Jesus for the peace He placed in me. This peace gives me joy and happiness no matter what situation, problem, or hardship I might go through, even though my country is going through tough times. We left the country. There are many others besides me who left, and after we moved, my family and I each ended up in a different place. But even so, the Lord was with us, with each one of us, and He helped us a lot. I thank You from my heart for this peace, because the peace You give us, Lord, can't be replaced by anything else, and it's priceless. He is the one who said, "Peace I leave with you, my peace I give you, not as the world gives. I give you my peace. Let not your hearts be troubled, and do not be afraid." Honestly, this peace that I'm living in now, even though right now I'm moving to a new country. Of course, I'll face problems along the way. But even so, I'm not upset and I'm not afraid, because I know the Lord is with me. I ask everyone to trust and surrender their lives to the Lord Jesus. And I ask Jesus to place peace in the heart of each one of you. Thank you for listening to me, and have a good day. Bless you.
1: I was raised in a Catholic family. All of my aunts and uncles and cousins were Catholic. Went to Catholic school, thought the whole world was Catholic, and then went to public high school and was like, oh, hi. But actually got to know had a lot of great Protestant friends in high school who were much more vocal about faith in general, and so they're still some of my inspirations for trying to tiptoe my way out into talking about my faith, because I grew up Catholic and we don't do that. What I love about my faith is that it is so universal, that I come to church and I hear 6 different languages, and it's open to everybody. It's not, you didn't have to be born in a certain time or a certain place. You don't have to eat a certain food except for the one.

important, you know, the Eucharist, that's the only food that is required. It's everybody, you know. God is there, and he is talking to you, and you just have to shut up and listen, and be patient and listen, and those things take a lot of practice. Yeah. I do see changes in you know, how our family interacts, things like that, things that, you know, 10 years ago I'd have just lost it over things now. So this is from Psalm 127. Unless the Lord builds the house, those who build it labor in vain. Unless the Lord guards the city, the guards keep watch in vain. It is vain that you rise up early and go late to rest, eating the bread of anxious toil, for he gives sleep to his beloved. I think that line caught me at first because I'm a parent, I have lots of little kids, and, you know, of course I'm staying up too late and getting up too early, and, you know, but so many things, I just want to make sure that it's going according to my plan. And that just, one day I saw that and it just spoke to me, because it was one of those days where I was just trying to get everything done my way and just chill, you know. If it's what God wants, it'll happen, and you don't need to worry so much about it, you know. So.

My faith background has basically been that I've lived in a very good Catholic family my whole life. I see that this has been such a great blessing in my life because of all the ways that I've just been, like by praying with my family, by being taught the faith, that's helped me to grow. Certainly the Eucharist and reconciliation, confession help keep me centered, and having a regular practice of prayer, because if you never talk to God, it's hard to stay faithful to Him. I think that my first inkling of maybe being called to the priesthood was when I was about 8. I remember that I was with my mom and my aunt, my grandmother, and we were walking past one of the, you know, signage boards out there, and my aunt happened to see something about the priesthood, are you called? And she was like, she just sort of made a joke, oh, Matthew, are you, have you ever thought about that? And I hadn't really before that, but I remember thinking then, like, it was meant as a joke, but it didn't strike me as a joke. It wasn't until I was about 12 that I started thinking a little bit more about it, and by the time I was about 16, I started really seriously thinking about it, like, okay, well, you're getting towards the end of high school and stuff, what are you going to do afterwards? And are you going to go into seminary directly after high school, or are you going to maybe wait a few more years, see if... But then I think that, you know, by the time I got to 17, I had prayed a lot about it. I had talked to the diocesan vocation office and done some discernment activities there, and I just felt like really strongly that this was what God was calling me to, and I didn't really feel like there was any point in putting it off longer than I needed to. I was thinking about the whole religion, faith, and thinking about family members of mine that have fallen away from the faith, and I just remember one night being just thinking about it, and I don't even know why, but I started crying. I was thinking about, like, well, is that going to be me? Am I going to fall away? And I just remember I felt very much consoled, I guess I would say, that night, thinking that, no, you've got to stay the course, and also that you have to try and help people come back. I think that's also something that contributed to my vocational discernment. You kind of have to choose. Are you going to give your life to this, to the fact that it's real and true and beautiful and good, or are you going to just sort of either ignore it completely or have it be something you do on Sundays?

0: are meeting in Warsaw every week to pray, to worship God. And also Mary is very important for us. She's really like one of the pillars for each of us in our lives. So we truly trust in her in our lives. And that's why we came here, to be part of this crowd, to participate in those days, have the joy, feel the happiness. It's my second time. I came here for New Year's Eve last year, and I left my heart here. I knew that I will be back. I wanted to be back a few weeks later. I didn't manage, so I got back here 6 months later, and I don't regret it. I'm waiting for the next one. I see happiness. I see lots of young people, lots of friends, yeah. Lots of people from different countries, and people who really are in the right place at the right time, and who believe in God as well and in Mary.
1: Mes atvykome iš Lietuvos ir čia esam antrą kartą. 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
2: My name is Margaret and I'm from Poland, and it's my second time in Medjugorje and first time on the festival. I think this is a great thing for not only young in the body people, but also young in the soul. This is a special place, special time, full of peace, love, and I don't know how to say that, integrity. Well, she's a mother. It's easier to ask her for guidance and help. As a woman, she understands. She was a human, and that makes her closer, more approachable.

0: I'm here accompanying my mom on this trip because she came over 29 years ago, right before she had me. And this is also a very special place. My grandmother and my grandmother used to come, and they both prayed to the Virgin Mary a lot. My grandmother passed away 3 months ago, so I am just coming to be with my mom and her sisters and to get closer to the Virgin Mary and pray for my grandmother.
1: I love the atmosphere here. Everybody's so friendly, and it's so peaceful, and I don't know a place in the world where it's a, where there is a peace like it's here. And
2: los días he estado aquí, he vivido en familia, cosas bastante espirituales, lo común de los retiros, ¿no? Pero nunca, nunca termina de ser especial, la verdad.
3: This is my fourth time in Medjugorje, and every time I'm here, I just feel such a deep sense of peace. I feel so at peace here, and that's the one thing.
4: I just love the peace that's here. I think it's incredible that all over the world, people come here in order to live out their beliefs, and everyone lives so peacefully together, and everyone has the same morals, and everyone understands each other, and it doesn't matter what skin color you have. It's just we all believe in what we believe, and I think that's really beautiful.

How do you know if God is calling you to the priesthood or to the religious life? Well, there's all of the confusing things about my thoughts and my feelings and all of that, and asking advice of people. And it's important to explore that inner world with our Lord to see where your desires are and to see what your mind is telling you. But ultimately, it's the church who determines if someone has a supernatural vocation.

This has been a feature of my priesthood, certainly, in helping young people to enter religious life and to pursue the holy priesthood. But it's a question that all priests and religious get very, very frequently. Young people want to know. I have a lot of thoughts about that. First, I think there's some big misconceptions in the way that Catholics speak about vocations, vocation, for example, to the single state, or the vocation to the married state, or vocation to the priesthood, vocation to the religious life. That's the way we speak about these ways of living one's life in the service of the gospel, of following Jesus Christ. I like to distinguish between what we call a natural vocation and a supernatural vocation. Everybody in being born on this earth is called to the married state. That goes along with our biology. So all we have to do is look in the mirror, and we know that every single one of us is called to be a husband and father, if he is a man, or to be a wife and a mother, if she is a woman. That's built into our biology. So in that sense, we don't have to discern that call. That's a call that's given to us by God with our human nature. That's not a difficult one to sort out. But what if we're called, what if God is inviting us not to live in the married state and not to be fathers or mothers? What if he's calling us to consecrated celibacy, or as an ordained minister of the church, as an ordained priest, if one is a man? So, and that which in the Latin rite, at least, carries with it also the obligation of celibacy. How do we know that? So those, I think, are what are most properly called vocations, a call, a way of living one's life in service of God and His church that's different from the way we do that by our human nature in our biology. So that's just to clarify a little bit that, properly speaking, this is the vocation. It's a special call by God to live other than one is called to, or is given to live in his or her bodily nature. Sometimes people say that there is the call to the single state. I don't think that that is a vocation. Sometimes

circumstantially in one's life. Maybe they have to care for an aged parent, or maybe because of the circumstances of their life, for other reasons, they never are going to marry or have a family of their own. That's not exactly a vocation. It's the circumstantial set of realities in one's life. And in that context, a man or a woman is still called to become a saint and to live according to the teachings of the church and so forth. So, and then of course, in the most ordinary sense, we speak about vocation as just, what job do you do? What is your vocation? That's a kind of secular way. I'm a lawyer, I'm a doctor, I'm a teacher, or a homemaker, whatever that is. It's good, I think, for us to dig in a little bit to the proper sense of vocation when God calls somebody out of the natural condition of marriage and family life into that unique following of Jesus Christ more closely, like we see in the gospel, the rich young man, for example, or the apostles whom the Lord Jesus called to be close to him and radically to change the way they're living their lives in service of his church and of the proclamation of his gospel. That's the proper sense of vocation. That's properly a vocation because it's a special call from our Savior to serve him in this special way, to follow him more closely. So how does one discern that sense of vocation, that call to follow Christ more closely? There, I think, are two factors in that. One of them, and this is because we are, our human nature is both intellectual and emotional, or we have a reason and a will. So according to our intellect, we can discern that supernatural vocation by thinking, well, am I able to forsake the goods of marriage and the natural way that I would live my life as a Christian in the world? Am I able to do that? Is there anything stopping me following Christ more closely as a consecrated religious? That would be in the celibate state. And does it seem like, if I think about that and ask good advice of people and read good books about that, does it seem like that's something that is appropriate for me or good for me? Is it something that I want to do? That wanting to do it then is part of the emotional side where our will is involved. Very often young people will say, I'm on a particular path. Maybe I'm dating another young person. I have a girlfriend or I have a boyfriend, depending on one's sex. And I'm, pursuing a career in X, Y, or Z. But it just seems like I'm restless, or it seems like God is calling me or asking something of more of me in prayer. When I spend time in church before the Blessed Sacrament, or when I'm at Holy Mass, my soul comes alive in a way that indicates to me that I'm not going to be happy unless I give more of myself to the Lord. And isn't really that what our Lord was asking that rich young man in the gospel? That rich young man came to him and he said, Lord, what must I do to be saved? And the Lord told him, do what the law commands you, In other words, live according to God's law. The young man said, well, I do that already. And so then our Lord saw there an opportunity to ask more, to call him to something higher. And he said, well, then if you would be perfect, go and sell what you have and give it to the poor and come follow me. That gospel scene says that man went away sad. He didn't do it, or he couldn't do it. We don't know what happens to that man. But I think every young person who is asking that question, is our Lord Jesus asking me to follow him more closely? They hear that somehow in their heart, as it were, by their restless soul indicating to them that they're thirsting for something more from Jesus and with Jesus. I would encourage young people who might have this thought even far back in their mind that maybe our Lord Jesus is calling me to follow him more closely, I would encourage you to go give it a try. Go visit a religious house. Go spend some time at the Diocesan Seminary or get to know the vocation director. It's almost impossible to discern a vocation outside of the context of a religious house or a seminary. Discernment really begins once one presents him or herself as a candidate and starts the beautiful exploratory work with a spiritual father or a spiritual mother or a religious superior or a rector of a seminary to see what's going on in one's spiritual life and whether or not there is a potential priest or consecrated religious in that soul. So I would just encourage young people to give it a try. The reality is that
many, many people enter religious life or enter the

diocesan seminary, and then leave because they've discovered, in fact, that God is not calling them to that way of life. But that exploration invariably happens best in the context of one of those places, because there we find all the help we need, spiritual, personal, intellectual, to discern what the Lord wants with us and for us. So here are a few concrete steps. I would suggest that you speak with the priest that you find in confession, or with the priest in your parish, or somebody who can help you personally to accompany you into this process of discernment. In other words, share this good news that you're thinking about this or asking the question with someone who can help you. That could be your parents, it could be a close friend, but ideally it would be a priest or a religious who will then say, great, I've done this before, here's a good book to read. There are great books to read. There are books about specifically about discerning a religious vocation. There are wonderful testimonies of lives of people who have found their way into a diocesan seminary, and any vocations director will give some of that information to you. So the first important step is just to reveal that question that you're wrestling with someone who can start to walk with you in the process of unpacking the answers to that question. What else? Go to Mass regularly, obviously, at least on Sunday, but probably more often than that. Spend time with the Lord before the Blessed Sacrament. A daily holy hour would be a great way to invite the Lord in your interior life, in that quiet space where you and He can start to wrestle with some of these beautiful ideas. Turn to Our Lady. Start saying the rosary every day if you don't already do that. Saying the rosary every day will infallibly help you to know what God's will is for your life. And that's not just for those of us who are priests and religious, but that's for everybody. The daily rosary is such a powerful way into the heart of Jesus. Now, of course, is the most obvious piece of advice. Don't be afraid. There is nothing to fear in asking questions about your state in life and taking concrete steps to chase after it. Because what could there be at the end of that pursuit? Intimacy with Jesus Christ as a consecrated religious, or service at the altar as an ordained priest and participating in the salvation of souls. We have nothing but the very best things to gain by asking the Lord to help us answer this all-important question of how He wants us to live our life.

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Spiritual warrior, with your prayers. 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Our Lady thanks you for responding to her call. May God multiply your blessings.

0: In the name of the Father, and of the Son, and of the Holy Spirit. Amen. The grace of our Lord Jesus Christ, and the love of God, and the communion of the Holy Spirit be with you all.
1: And with your spirit.
0: Brethren, let us acknowledge our sins, and so

0: In the name of the Father, and of the Son, and of the Holy Spirit.
1: Amen.
0: The grace of our Lord Jesus Christ, and the love of God, and the communion of the Holy Spirit be with you all.
1: With your spirit.
0: Brethren, let us acknowledge our sins, and so prepare ourselves to celebrate the sacred mysteries. I confess to Almighty God, and to you, my brothers and sisters, that I have greatly sinned in my thoughts and in my words, what I have done and what I have failed to do, through my most grievous fault. Therefore, I ask Blessed Mary, ever Virgin, all the angels and saints, and you, my brothers and sisters, to pray for me to the Lord our God. May Almighty God have mercy on us, forgive us our sins, and bring us to everlasting life.

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Pour forth, we beseech you, O Lord, your grace into our hearts, that we, to whom the incarnation of Christ your Son was made known by the message of an angel, may through the intercession of the Blessed Virgin Mary, by his passion and cross, be brought to the glory of his resurrection, who lives and reigns with you in the unity of the Holy Spirit, God forever and ever.

0: A reading from the Acts of the Apostles. After Jesus had been taken up into heaven, the apostles returned to Jerusalem from the mount called Olivet, which is near Jerusalem, a Sabbath day's journey away. When they entered the city, they went to the upper room where they were staying. Peter and John, and James and Andrew, Philip and Thomas, Bartholomew and Matthew, James, son of Alphaeus, Simon the Zealot, and Judas, son of James. All those devoted themselves with one accord to prayer, together with some women and Mary, the mother of Jesus and his brothers. The word of the Lord.
1: Thanks be to God.

0: The Lord be with you.
1: A reading from the Holy Gospel according to Luke. The angel Gabriel was sent from God to a town of Galilee called Nazareth, to a virgin betrothed to a man named Joseph of the house of David, and the virgin's name was Mary. And coming to her, he said, "Hail, full of grace, the Lord is with you." But she was greatly troubled at what was said and pondered what sort of greeting this might be. Then the angel said to her, "Do not be afraid, Mary, for you have found favor with God. Behold, you will conceive in your womb and bear a son, and you shall call him Jesus. He will be great and will be called the Son of the Most High, and the Lord God will give him the throne of David his father, and he will rule over the house of Jacob forever, and of his kingdom there will be no end." But Mary said to the angel, "How can this be, since I have no relations with a man?" And the angel said to her in reply, "The Holy Spirit will come upon you, and the power of the Most High will overshadow you. Therefore, the child to be born will be called Holy, the Son of God. And behold, Elizabeth, your relative, has also conceived a son in her old age, and this is the sixth month for her who was called barren. For nothing will be impossible for God." Mary said, "Behold, I am the handmaid of the Lord. May it be done unto me according to your word." Then the angel departed from her. The Gospel of the Lord.
2: Praise

Today in the morning, Bishop Emeritus Frank Duwayne passed away peacefully in the hospital after fighting some sickness for a while. So we are going to pray for him, for his soul today during Mass. We are grateful for all he has done for us, for Ave Maria Parish, and also for Ave Maria Catholic Academy. So we are going to keep this in our intention. And today we gather to celebrate this beautiful celebration and feast of Our Lady of the Rosary. And it was St. Pius V, the one who organized under the command of Juan of Austria, that important battle for the Catholic Church. It was a battle in order to defend the Catholic Church in Europe. And he implored to Our Lady, under the title of Our Lady of Victory, for this victory against the Muslim fleet, and they were defeated. It was then, October the 7th, that this battle took place, and then Pius the 5th established this feast of the Holy Rosary in order to remember this victory in Lepanto, but also to give thanks to God for all the benefits that we receive through the powerful intercession of our Blessed Mother. Our Lady of the Rosary, then, is Our Lady of Victories. And through the prayer of the Rosary, our Blessed Mother obtains graces for us to overcome our enemies. Through the Rosary, we learned to be closer to Christ and to assimilate the mysteries of Christ, who is the victorious King, who conquered death and offers for us eternal life. And this is why it's so beautiful and so important to pray the Rosary. And every time we repeat the Hail Mary in each of the mysteries, we renew our love for her, and we renew our love for Christ. It is that the repetition that we find in that dialogue between Jesus and Peter after Jesus' resurrection. Jesus asked Peter, "Simon, son of John, do you love me?" And Jesus asked Peter three times. And three times, Peter answered, "Lord, you know that I love you." So beyond the meaning, specific meanings of this passage, we discover something important here. We discover the importance and the beauty of that repetition of words. "Lord, you know that I love you." The heart needs to affirm and confirm again and again the love that we have. And this is what we do when we repeat again and again the Hail Mary. Our victory is Christ. He is the model to contemplate, and he is the victorious King. As we honor our Blessed Mother today under the protection, the title of Our Lady of the Rosary and Our Lady of Victories, let us ask her to bring us closer to Christ and share in his eternal victory.

0: Please stand. Let us offer our petitions to the Lord.
1: For the Church of God, that the beloved vineyard of the Lord may produce its fruits for his glory. Let us pray to the Lord.
0: Lord, hear our prayer.
1: For our beloved nation, that our elected representatives will let God be their guiding force. Let us pray to the Lord.
0: Lord, hear our prayer.
1: For peacemakers, that their efforts will bring real peace in families, countries, and between nations. Let us pray to the Lord.
0: Lord, hear our prayer.
1: For ourselves, gathered here in worship, that we will give more of our time to other people. Let us pray to the Lord.
0: Lord, hear our prayer.
1: For our deceased relatives, benefactors, and friends, especially Bishop Frank DeWayne, that they may receive the kingdom prepared for them. Let us pray to the Lord.
0: Lord, hear our prayer.
1: And for the Potent and Howard family, the primary intentions of this Mass, let us pray to the Lord.
0: Lord, hear our prayer. We ask you through Christ our Lord.
1: Amen.

0: Reverend, that my sacrifice and yours may be acceptable to God, the Almighty Father.
1: Accept the sacrifice of your Jesus. Praise the Lord Jesus.
0: Grant, we pray, O Lord, that we may be rightly conformed to these offerings we bring, and so honor the mysteries of your only begotten Son, as to be made worthy of his promises, who lives and reigns forever and ever. The Lord be with you.
1: And with your spirit.
0: Lift up your hearts.
1: We lift them up to the Lord.
0: Let us give thanks to the Lord our God.
1: It is right and just.
0: It is truly right and just. Our duty and our salvation, always and everywhere, to give you thanks. O Holy Father, Almighty and Eternal God, and to praise, bless, and glorify your name on the feast day of the Blessed Ever Virgin Mary. For by the overshadowing of the Holy Spirit, she conceived your only begotten Son, and without losing the glory

Glory of virginity brought forth into the world the eternal light, Jesus Christ our Lord. Through him the angels praise your majesty. Dominions adore and powers tremble before you. Heaven and the virtues of heaven and the blessed seraphim worship together with exaltation. May our voices, we pray, join with theirs in humble praise as we acclaim.

You are indeed holy, O Lord, the fount of all holiness. Make holy, therefore, this gift, we pray, by sending down your Spirit upon them like the dewfall, so that they may become for us the body and blood of our Lord Jesus Christ. At the time he was betrayed and entered willingly into his passion, he took bread, and giving thanks, broke it, and gave it to his disciples, saying, "Take this, all of you, and eat of it, for this is my body, which will be given up for you."

In a similar way, when supper was ended, he took the chalice, and once more giving thanks, he gave it to his disciples, saying, "Take this, all of you, and drink from it. For this is the chalice of my blood, the blood of the new and eternal covenant, which will be poured out for you and for many for the forgiveness of sins. Do this in memory of me."

0: Therefore, as we celebrate the memorial of his death and resurrection, we offer you, Lord, the bread of life and the chalice of salvation, giving thanks you held worthy to be in your presence and minister to you. Humbly we pray that partaking of the body and blood of Christ, we may be gathered into one by the Holy Spirit. Remember, Lord, your church spread throughout the world, and bring her to the fullness of charity, together with Leo, our Pope, and Emilio, our Bishop, and all the clergy. Remember your servant Frank, whom you have called from this world to yourself. Grant that he who was united with your Son in a death like his may also be one with him in his resurrection. Remember also your brothers and sisters who have fallen asleep in the hope of the resurrection, and all who have died in your mercy. Welcome them into the light of your face. Have mercy on us all, we pray, that with the Blessed Virgin Mary, Mother of God, with Blessed Joseph, her spouse, with the blessed apostles and all the saints who have pleased you throughout the ages, we may merit to be coerced to eternal life, and may praise and glorify you through your Son, Jesus Christ.
1: Through him and with him and in him, O God Almighty Father, in the unity of the Holy Spirit,

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Lord Jesus Christ, who said to your apostles, "Peace I leave you, my peace I give you," look not on our sins but on the faith of your Church, and graciously grant her peace and unity in accordance with your will, who live and reign forever and ever. Amen. The peace of the Lord be with you always.

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Behold him who takes away the sins of the world. Blessed are those called to the supper of the Lamb. Lord, I am not worthy that you should enter under my roof, but only say the word, and my soul shall be healed.

0: Let us pray. We pray, O Lord our God, that just as we proclaim in this sacrament the death and resurrection of your Son, so being made partakers in his suffering, we may also merit a share in his consolation and his glory, who lives and reigns forever and ever. The Lord be with you. May Almighty God bless you, the Father, and the Son, and the Holy Spirit.
1: Go in peace.
0: Thanks be to God. St. Michael, the Archangel, defends us in battle. The protection of the devil. May God, with the appropriate humble pray, and to thou, Prince of the Heavenly Host, for the power of God, cast into hell Satan,

0: Today we had the grand privilege to have the torch of peace with us in the Holy Mass, and it was a big gift for us, especially to begin the year with the torch of peace, showing how important is peace for each one of us, how much we all need peace, not only in our own lives, but also peace in the society, peace in the world. And everyone is looking for peace. Everyone wants peace. Everyone desires peace. But however, peace always goes running away from us. And that is why it is very beautiful for us to know that peace is in our reach. We can all have peace. Yes, peace we get when everything is in order. Our own life and our lives being in order will have the society in order. And when the society is in order, the world will be in order. What God wants from us through this torch of peace is to grow closer to Him, because true peace always comes from God. And this is exactly what the Blessed Virgin Mary said in Fatima. She said, if you want peace, pray the rosary, pray the Holy Rosary. Yes, peace is in our reach, peace is in your reach, and we can get peace. We have to place ourselves in order with God, and there peace begins entering into our hearts, into our minds, into our souls, and into the world. Thank you so much, and God bless.
1: El mundo camina hacia el reino de María. Tú eres, oh reina de gloria, la certeza de la victoria.

the procession that we were just in is the pilgrimage of the Eucharist. It's a way of uniting our whole nation to come and glorify God, which is very important for us because through the Eucharist is how we become one and how God comes into our life. It's our unity with our Lord.

Eucharist is Jesus himself. We believe that he is Jesus and he is giving us his life. And through the Eucharist is where we will reach heaven. It's a way to be with God. In my family, I try to bring them to church as much as I can. I try to teach them the Word of God. I have a granddaughter right now that we're reading the Bible because I want them to know that there is something after this life here on earth. We will suffer here. We will go through a lot of things, but Jesus made us a promise that we will reach heaven and that we will be with him, and it'll be an eternal happiness. And that's what I want for my family.

From the earliest days of my life, I have strongly been attracted to the Holy Family of Jesus, Mary, and Joseph. So many aspects of that simple Holy Family called me deeper and deeper into God's love for us as His own. Hello, everyone. For those of you who may not know me, I am Bishop William Patrick Callahan of the Diocese of La Crosse, and I am a lifelong follower of St. Joseph. From my earliest days, I always thought of him as being particularly chosen by God to be the protector of the Holy Family, the husband of Mother Mary, the guardian and foster father of Jesus, and God's choice to protect the Church from the very beginning. One way or another, those thoughts have matured in my life as I have grown older. There have been many instances of St. Joseph's special protection throughout my life, and we don't have time for me to go on about them, but I do see St. Joseph in many circumstances where he has been a hero and a role model. I have referred to him in marriage preparations, especially for grooms. I have called attention to him in the confessional, especially in speaking to situations where domestic disputes need special handling. One opportunity that particularly strengthened my devotion to St. Joseph came during my seminary days while studying sacred theology. My classmates and our director took a trip from Toronto, where we were studying, up to Montreal, to the real Mount Royal and the heart of the city, St. Joseph's Oratory. The oratory is massive, and it provides great views of the city. Inside, images of St. Joseph surrounded by vigil lights were abundant. In almost every place where one could find a statue, a painting, or some other sort of rendering featuring St. Joseph, one would find the subtitle, Ite ad Joseph. The Latin translates, "Go to Joseph." I've only been back once as a priest, but I have taken the message, "Go to Joseph," wherever I have ministered. St. Joseph, however, has brought personal peace and support to me in family crises, in personal moments of grace and need. I initiated a year of St. Joseph in La Crosse Diocese last year. I am thrilled that our Holy Father has proclaimed the year for the Universal Church until the end of this year. St. Joseph is revered in Scripture as a just man. In Scripture, he speaks no words, but he listens to the promptings of grace and accepts the challenges of fatherly leadership and care for the Holy Family directly from God the Father himself. In this time, when fatherhood and manhood are so clearly devalued, yet so incredibly needed

in our society. Saint Joseph is a hero for the age. 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

brothers and sisters in Christ. I am Maria, and I am so blessed and happy to be with you today. So today I wanted to share a little part of myself. I was in prayer the other day, and

I could just hear Jesus telling me, Maria, I was praying for this show, and I could hear him just telling me, Maria, you're talking about all of these different things, about how to live out the word of God in your daily life, and forgiveness, and all these things, right? But you have yet to share yourself with everyone. And today I want to do just that. I want to share a big part of my life, my testimony, why I do what I do, why I give God my life, why I dedicate my time to Christ, right? There's a reason behind that for everyone. And for me, my story is going to be unique from yours. My story is going to be completely different from yours. But the beauty of it all is that each and every one of us, each and every one of us has our unique way to get to heaven. Praise the Lord. So before I begin with that, I want to share this beautiful song with you. This beautiful song that truly means a lot to me. It helped me through a very hard time of my life. Honestly, music gets me through that a lot, right? Music helps me so much. And so as we enter into a time of worship, as we enter into this time, I want to ask you to close your eyes. Close your eyes. Close your eyes and listen to Jesus. Listen to what he has to say. Listen to him speaking to your heart. I know this song has touched so many people, including myself. And so I want to ask you to be open. Be open, receive Jesus. Just dive down deep into him. Dive down deep into his love. So deep that you can never escape it again.

my beloved brothers and sisters in Christ. That song was called Sinking Deep. And every time that I listen to that song, every time I sing that song, I remember a part of my life that I really needed to sink deep into God's love, even if I never recognized that I had to or that that was what God was calling me to do. So I'm going to share, as I said in the beginning, I'm going to share my life story with you, the reason why I do what I do, the reason why I feel called to share my life with you guys. And so we'll start in the beginning, the very beginning. All right. I was born to a single mom, and I've never met my dad before. So my parents were divorced before I was born. And so I never met my dad. I never had the opportunity to see him. And there were so many reasons for that. And as a child growing up without a father, I missed out on a lot of things, right? I missed out on giving Father's Day cards to my father, or daddy-daughter dances, things like that, right? So I missed out on a lot of those things, but it never bothered me much. It never did, because I had my mom, and my mom is amazing. She is literally one of the biggest and strongest women that I've ever met. I might be biased, but still. So my mother brought me up, and what was really important to her was to bring me up in the faith, to bring me up in the Catholic faith. And I saw that work tremendously throughout my entire life. She put me through Catholic school since childhood, and even till now, I continue with a Catholic education, right? And it wasn't because she was able to, no, it was all because of the glory of God. It was because of the mercy of God that I was able to do that. She instilled in me a Catholic faith, a Catholic foundation on which I relied upon in everything that I did in my life. And so when I was around, I want to say 10 or 11 years old, I started asking questions, and I started wondering, oh, who is my dad? I wish I could know my dad. And I started feeling upset, right, about the fact that I was missing out on so much. And so I had continued in prayer, and I also started going down in my faith, meaning I wasn't as devoted as I used to be. I mean, as devoted as I could be at 11, but I wasn't able to love Jesus the way that I wanted to, to love Jesus with an everlasting. At that age, I had the opportunity to go to a retreat. All right. I know sometimes when we hear the word retreat, we'll be like, oh, man, a retreat? Why would we go to a retreat, you know? But for me, I loved retreats. That's how I grew up. I grew up going to retreats. I grew up being super active in my church and in my church programs. But this retreat was very special to me. I was attending it with my best friend, one of my closest friends. And anytime we go to a retreat together, we have this super weird tendency, without telling each other, without even telling each other that we're doing this, we will pray for one another. And that happened.

And on the very first day of the retreat, we were sitting in adoration. It was a holy hour, and we were sitting in adoration before the Blessed Sacrament. And out of nowhere, I had no clue why she said this, okay? She whispers in my ear and says, "Maria, you need to forgive your father. You need to forgive your father." Now, mind you, I don't have a father in my life right now. I don't have a biological father that I'd look up to at all, right? So I was like, how am I going to forgive this person? I don't know who it is. Who are you talking about? Are you talking about a father figure? Are you talking about God the Father? I was so confused, you know? And so I struggled the rest of that adoration. I was like, what? Who is this person that I need to forgive?

And after the adoration, she comes up to me and she says, "Maria, this is why I told you that." She said that she saw, and stay with me here. She said that she saw a big, bright red heart. Okay, you know, like those emoji hearts that you see? She saw a big red heart. And then at the very, very bottom, there was a dark black cloud. A dark black cloud. And it broke her heart to see it. And the image zoomed into that black cloud, and she saw a picture of a person who looked like me, but with a mustache. Please do not imagine it. And then she saw my mother crying, and it brought her to tears, and that broke my heart when she told me that as well. And then she told me that she heard a voice telling her, tell her to forgive her father. And that's when I realized that the reason why I wasn't able to stay strong in my faith, the reason why I wasn't able to love God with all that I had, was because of this one obstacle, this one cloud. I never forgave my father. Unforgiveness. Unforgiveness is such a difficult thing when it comes to your spiritual life. If you do not forgive, it blocks you from being able to truly experience the love of God. And so I had no clue how to forgive him, because I didn't know what it was that was stopping me, what it was that I had against him, right? Because I never met him before. But I realized that over the years, I had developed hatred and resentment towards my biological father, and it accumulated in my heart in a way that prevented me from recognizing God as my father. And so I spent the rest of that retreat trying to forgive my father. I spent the rest of that retreat saying, "Jesus, I forgive him. Jesus, I forgive him." I didn't know why, but I continued saying it. It was as if I was faking it till I made it. And so I continued saying it, "Jesus, I forgive my father." And by the grace of God alone, I was able to forgive him by the end of that retreat. Praise the Lord. And so after this, time went on and I continued to grow. I joined a ministry and I started ministering and giving word of God.

in preaching, singing, and I did that for many years. But once I hit the age of around 16, I went through another struggle in my life. See, one thing you need to understand is that even if you are so strong in your faith, so firm in your faith that you are, maybe you've had an experience like I did, or maybe God miraculously did something in your life, even though those things happen, even though you have that spiritual high, you can still fall. You can still fall so deep, right? And for me, that happened. I had a roller coaster. I went up and down for years. But when I was 16 years old, I hit a really dark point in my life. It wasn't as if there was just one specific thing that happened to me. No, it was as if there were so many different things going on in my life, things with my family, with my friends, with my education, with my church. It felt like every single part of my life, every single important part of my life was failing. Like everything was so burdened, so full of darkness that I couldn't see the light in anything. And then there came one day when I was so broken that I even came to the sad thought of ending my life. And I knew exactly that was not what God had called me to do. That is not something that God would wish. God does not desire for that. Not only that, my life is not mine for the taking. If God gives you your life, you have no right to take it away. You have no right to take it away. And I sat there knowing this. This was something that I preached, and I knew it. I knew it, and I struggled with it. But I was so close. But in that very moment, God showered his light on me in a way that I didn't even imagine, okay? I got a text from someone in that very moment, someone I hadn't talked to for months, someone that I used to be close with, but I wasn't as close with at the time. And this person sent me a song, okay? It was out of the blue, and I had no clue why they sent it to me. But they sent me a song, and I opened the song. They were just like, just listen to this song. It'll literally make you cry. And I was like, okay, I'll give this to you. And I told Jesus, I looked at the crucifix in my room and I said, Jesus, I'm gonna give you these 5 minutes, okay? I will give you these 5 minutes, but after that, we're done. And so I spent those 5 minutes listening to this song. And my beloved brothers and sisters in Christ, I completely broke down. I was sobbing tears. I felt this overwhelming love of a father that no one else can give you. No one in this world will ever give you the love that our Heavenly Father has for you. Nothing in this world can satisfy that. And in that moment, in my darkest, most broken moment in my life, God showed me his love. And it was just a reminder to me that there is no place so far that you can fall that God won't be ready to catch you and bring you back up. And in that moment, I had fallen so deep, and yet he was right there. Just as I was about to fall that last plunge and hit the bottom, he was there to catch me and bring me back up. And I cannot tell you, my beloved brothers and sisters in Christ, it was a beautiful moment to know that it wasn't in a church, it wasn't in a retreat, it wasn't in some big festival that I recognized this love, but rather it was in my own room, in front of my crucifix, that God showered his love for me. And he does it every day. It's just that we don't take that time to recognize it or appreciate it. And so after that, I once again told God, I can't imagine that you love me this much, right?

And I have this thing where I share everything with my mom. Okay, she's such an important part of my life. I wouldn't be here without her, right? And so everything, including, you know, as a girl, all of my guy problems, all of my school issues, all my friend issues, even all the joys that I have, I share it all with my mom. But this was one thing that I struggled with so much. And I didn't tell anybody about it for around 5 months, okay? I didn't tell a single soul about it. And then one day I was praying and I just felt that God was telling me to go and tell her everything that happened, okay? Everything that happened. Because I realized that the more each day that I went on and held it to myself and didn't share it with her, I felt like I was growing away from her, not only her, but also God. And that I didn't want that anymore. I had already seen what it felt like and felt what it felt like to draw myself away from God. So I wanted to just dive deep into Jesus's love, but I couldn't do that because I wasn't telling my mom everything. I didn't tell her what had happened. And so I went to her one day and I sat her on the couch and I said, "Mom, I need to tell you something. I need to tell you something." And we sat down and I was fully prepared. I was like, "I'm not gonna cry." And I wrote down everything that I wanted to say. It was like an essay. I wrote everything down and I was reading it off of my phone. And I didn't look at her. I couldn't bring myself to look at her. But I told her everything that was on my heart, everything that had happened. And she looked at me after I finished. She just looked at me and she said, "I know. I knew." And I completely shattered, okay? I completely shattered. I didn't know how she knew. I didn't tell her anything. But my mom knew that I was struggling. She knew I was in a dark place, but she had full faith that Jesus would bring me up, that Jesus would pull me out, and she had full faith that he had placed people in my life for that very purpose. You know, the friend who sent me that song, he was only in my life for that period of time. I had only known that person for that period of time. And we're not as close now. And so I completely listened to Jesus and I was like, "Jesus, why did you bring this person to my life in the first place?" And it was for that one night. Just for that one night. It was an overwhelming sense of joy when I realized that, okay? But I was still crying at the time. I was with my mom when I was crying. And after she told me that, I hugged her and I just knew in that moment that no matter what happened, my mom would be there to pray for me. If there are any parents out there listening to this right now, I want to just tell you one thing. I'm not a parent. I have a long way to go for that. But I want to tell you one thing, whether you are a spiritual mother or father, or you have children of your own, I want to tell you to pray for your children. Be there for your children. Listen to your children. Listen to what they have for you. Listen to what they want to tell you. Because it is when they have that openness with you that they are able to not only grow closer to you, that you may grow closer as a family, but also that your family may grow closer to God. And that is so important. It is so important. Bringing the children up in the faith is our biggest goal, right? And so that was probably the biggest part of my life. Those two instances were the biggest transformation times in my life, right? But I can tell you that my whole life, this is something that I say all the time. I say it all the time. My life is my living testimony. Every single day, God shows me in little ways how he loves me so, so much and how much he shows it to me every single day. It's just a matter of opening your eyes and opening

and to see God working through you. Right now, we're going to go on a break, and I want to leave you with one thing. Before we come back, I want you to ask yourself, how can I recognize Jesus' love for me in my life every day? Are there people in my life that have led me closer to God? Are there people in my life right now that are trying to bring me closer to God? I'm just so oblivious to it. I'm not opening my eyes to it. I want you to ask yourself those two questions. And then the last thing I want you to do is spend one moment thanking God for everything he has done for you up until now. Whether it be big things or small things, whether it was someone smiling to you, even for that, thank Jesus, and I will see you soon.

Praise the Lord, and welcome back to Chain of Love. My name is Maria, and I'm so blessed to be here with you once again. So before our break, we were talking, I was sharing my testimony with you all, and I told you before we left to think about the people in your life that God has placed to bring you closer to Him, and then to thank God for everything that He's done in your life up until now. So for me, when I finished my testimony, but I want to tell you what happens after that, right? Jesus may work in your life in so many beautiful ways, but what happens after that? What do you do with that? And for me, that meant taking everything that Jesus had done in my life and sharing it with people, sharing it all over the world as much as I can, to the people that I love, to the people that I don't even know, sharing my story, sharing how Jesus worked in my life, and telling everyone around me that Jesus can work in their life as well. They just need to say, "Yes, Lord. Yes, Lord." Just saying that quick prayer, that "Yes, Lord" is one prayer itself. And another thing, claiming the name of Jesus in everything that you do. I don't know why God is putting this on my heart, but claim the name of Jesus in everything you do. That is the shortest prayer that you can ever make. Jesus. It is the shortest prayer ever. So just say it with me once. Jesus, Jesus. And if you say it truly from the depths of your heart, my beloved brothers and sisters in Christ, I can tell you, I can guarantee you there's so much power in that one name. So much power. So now I want to bring you to the Word of God. This is not a Bible. It is my journal. But I want to share this one Bible verse that God was sharing with me the other day. And it was something that I needed so much at that moment. So I'm going to share it with you. It's from Psalm chapter 57, verses 1 and 2. Okay? It says this: "Be merciful to me, O God, be merciful to me. For in you my soul takes refuge. In the shadow of your wings I will take refuge until the destroying storms pass by. I cry to God Most High, to God who fulfills His purpose for me." What is this purpose? What is this purpose, my beloved brothers and sisters in Christ? That purpose is what you are.

are meant to fulfill in your life. That purpose is what you are meant to fulfill when God works in you. That is the very reason why you are here. It is for that purpose. You know, on the front of this book, it says, the Bible verse, Jeremiah chapter 29, verse 11. And it says, "For I know the plans I have for you, plans for your welfare and not for your failure, for your harm, to give you a future of hope." My beloved brothers and sisters in Christ, that's what God desires for you. And here in this verse, what was it saying? It was saying, "Be merciful to me, O God, be merciful, be merciful." We can't do it alone. You can't do it on your own, my beloved brothers and sisters in Christ. I was not able to live my entire life on my own. There's so many people in my life that God placed for specific reasons, all right? The life that God gave me was so unique. It was just for me. It was a plan that He made just for me. Including the downs, the times when I felt like I was down in the dumps, I can guarantee you that there's a reason for that. There was a reason why God allowed for those moments in my life, just so that I can maybe bring someone closer to Christ through my story, through what I have experienced in my life. And that goes the same for you. See, it says in the second line, it says, "For in you my soul takes refuge." It doesn't say my body. It doesn't say my heart. It says my soul takes refuge. Your soul is the one part of you that will live on forever. And that is the part of you that takes refuge in Christ, in our Lord. "In the shadow of your wings, I will take refuge until the destroying storms pass by." Those destroying storms in your life are those moments when you feel down in the dumps, when you're going through such a difficult moment in your life that you start questioning your faith. Those are all the moments that are destroying storms, right? But God is bringing you out of them. God wants to bring you out of them. And for that, you must take refuge under His wings. Take refuge in our Lord. In the last verse, the last line, it says, "I cry to God Most High, to God who fulfills His purpose for me." To God who fulfills His purpose for me. How beautiful it is to see God coming to life in each one of us. You know, if you don't spend that time thanking God and loving God and just waiting for Him to come into your life and make a miracle happen, praying to God and asking Him, "Lord, be merciful to me. Be merciful to me. I cry to you, God Most High." It doesn't say, "I sit and say one rosary to God Most High." No, it says, "I cry to God Most High from the depths of your being." No prayer is worth anything unless you say it from the depths of your heart, unless you pray it from the depths of your heart. It doesn't mean anything unless you are giving that prayer to Jesus, unless you give God that prayer with everything that you have. It's worth nothing if you don't do that. My beloved brothers and sisters in Christ, I want to share one more thing with you. I just remembered. On that, I think it was the day after I wrote that Bible verse, I came across this beautiful quote by that's written in St. Faustina's diary. St. Faustina's diary. I don't have the direct quote of it, but it's a beautiful, beautiful verse, okay? It says, Tell aching mankind to snuggle close to my merciful heart. There's more to it, but it says, "Tell aching mankind to snuggle close to my merciful heart." You guys, Jesus said snuggle. Jesus said snuggle. It's so beautiful. That is the love that Jesus has for you. He wants to snuggle with you. He wants you to snuggle close to His merciful heart. He is a God of mercy, and He wants to shower His mercy on you. You know, earlier when I was sharing about my testimony and how God worked in my life, I said that there was one song that God
put in

my life in the moment that I needed it most, okay? And I don't think I told you the name of that song, but that song was called Reckless Love. That song was called Reckless Love. And I can't tell you, every time that I hear that song, I am brought to tears because it reminds me about how God pulled me out of that really dark point in my life, right? So right now we're going to enter into a time of worship. And as we do, I want you to listen to the words of this song. And I want you to truly pray it. Pray every word. Because as St. Augustine says, singing is praying twice. All right, singing is praying twice. So pray this song. I'm sure many of you probably already know it. So sing it with me. Comfort of your homes. No one's gonna listen. Only God. This is just for God. Just envelop yourselves, envelop your hearts with God's reckless love.

brothers and sisters in Christ. I want you to take these last few moments that we have together and to give Jesus your heart, give Jesus your love, give Jesus everything in you. Mother Mary, we ask for your intercession as we go about the rest of our day, the rest of our evening. Be with us, guide us, intercede for us. As we pray, Hail Mary, full of grace, the Lord is with you. Blessed are you among women, and blessed is the fruit of your womb, Jesus. Holy Mary, Mother of God, pray for us sinners, now and at the hour of our death. Amen. Amen. Praise the Lord. I'm so happy that you are all here today praising Jesus with me, and I can't wait to hear from you and to hear about all the wonderful things that God is working in your life. May you always be blessed. God bless you every single day, and I will see you soon. Bye.

And I go by this verse in the Bible, Jeremiah 29, verse 11. For I know I have the plans for you, declares the Lord. Plans to prosper, not to harm you. Plans to give you hope and a future. And I go by that verse every single day. I read that over and over until I memorized it. Back at home, my dad's is a chicken farmer, and I wasn't sure if I wanted to take over the business, and I'm still pretty young, and I didn't know if I wanted it or not. That's where I grew up as. I grew up as a farmer.

farmer, and I loved it, just loved just working outside. And I just knew that there was this desire that I wanted to know God more. And one day, my sister came to me. Come.

0: the typing.
1: And I was really, really thankful for that. 2 days later, I got a call from Australia Newcastle YWAM saying, "We have your application. We hope to see you in the future." I was like, wow, hope to see you in the future. That's in my Bible verse. Is this for me? So I started praying over it. And a week later, I got an email saying, "Congratulations, you've been accepted to YWAM Australia Newcastle." I was like, oh man, this is just too cool. This is awesome. And my relationship before with God, like, I knew of God. I know that He spoke to me, that He loved me, and I knew that there was just something more meaningful to life than what I was living. And so I was like, I want to know God more. I want to know Him. And DTS, Discipleship Training School, has brought me to that point where I have such a fearless relationship with God. I know now what He wants me to do.
2: This is Riley Martin. This is day one in India. We're going to the market for the first time.

How beautiful on the mountains are the feet of the herald who proclaims peace, who brings news of good things, who proclaims salvation, who says to Zion, "Your God reigns."

Dear children, today I call you to come closer to my Immaculate Heart. I call you to renew in your families the fervor of the first days of prayer and conversion. Little children, you accepted my messages with open hearts, although you did not know what prayer was. Today, I call you to open yourselves completely to me so that I may transform you and lead you to the heart of my Son Jesus, so that he can fill you with his love. Only in this way, little children, will you find true peace, the peace that only God gives you. Thank you for having responded to my call.

0: Hello and welcome to I Love God. I am your host, Silas Barlett, and this is our guest today,
1: Marcos.
0: Marcos Athias. Let's go ahead and start out today with prayer. In the name of the Father, and the Son, and the Holy Spirit, amen. Come, Holy Spirit, teach us how to pray. Heavenly Father, we ask you to guide our broadcast today. We pray for all of those listening. We pray for the Church Universal. We pray for the gift of silence in our lives and an increased devotion to the Holy Eucharist through adoration. We offer this broadcast up to the Blessed Mother as we pray, Hail Mary, full of grace, the Lord is with you.

0: with thee. Blessed art thou amongst women, and blessed is the fruit of thy womb, Jesus. Holy Mary, Mother of God, pray for us sinners, now and at the hour of our death. Amen. In the name of the Father, and the Son, and the Holy Spirit. Amen. And as always, please feel free at any point during the broadcast. There will be a number appearing at the bottom of the screen. We do love getting the opportunity to speak with you, have the opportunity to offer up any prayers and petitions that you would like. So please, let's join together as a parish family in prayer. But our topic for today we are going to discuss is, adoration and silence. I personally love engaging in adoration as a good checkpoint, as a good self-diagnosis in my life, or not self-diagnosis, what's the word I'm looking for?
1: You have to explain a little bit more to me.
0: a spot checker in my life that going into, there is a priest who once said that when you go into adoration, you find the things that are the most important in your life, because those are the things when you are going in there to pray and those things pop into your mind, those are the things that you value most.
1: Right.
0: And it's a very humbling and grounding thing when those things are pointless things.
1: Yes.
0: Or, you know, when you've been playing a game all day, or when you've been, reading a book or whatever it is, and sometimes that can distract you to the point that you're not able to engage in prayer and in adoration. And those things coming to the forefront of your mind gives you the opportunity to put things in their proper place. Because a lot of times, especially when it's like a movie or a game or something like that, you can get really, really invested in the plot or in the outcome or whatever it is. And adoration gives you an opportunity to be like, well, as invested in this as I am, in the grand scheme of things, the most important thing is God, and how can I keep God at the center of what I'm doing?
1: Of course. And I also think it's, you know, in adoration it's very important when you go in that you don't have any expectations when you come out. You go in there, what should be the forefront, like you said, and the center is God himself. You walk in there, you sit down, or you kneel, however you want to start, but the most important thing while you're in there is God and what God can do in your life and how he can recenter you if you've, you know, gone down a different path, or even if you are stuck in the middle of the road. Allow him to come in, bring peace, and move you forward. And that's always important. I always found that particularly important, especially when things get a little more intense in life. You recently got married, and it was very beautiful going into the church and seeing you just sitting there waiting peacefully for such an important sacrament. But also students in the chapel before finals, people are going crazy, and you know, you go in there, it's peaceful, it's quiet, you sit down and you pray. Mm. And a lot of people, they expect something out of adoration. If you don't have any expectations, you'll come out with a lot more. Because at that point, you have sat down, you have opened not only your mind, but your heart to allow God to come in and say, all right, you've done good. How can we improve?
0: Mm-hmm. I think you're making an important distinction, and that's, you know, you can go in with a purpose in adoration, but you can go in freely accepting whatever God gives you during that
1: right.
0: time. I think we're very result-driven, especially us younger people, that we want, you know, people say go and pray for your vocation, and I've heard from a lot of my peers, and I've experienced this myself, that I've gone in and I'm expecting by the end of adoration to know what my vocation is going to be.
1: Yes.
0: Or when it comes to dealing with a particular issue, you know, I've had times with conflicts with friends that I've brought to prayer, and I'm expecting the perfect answer and the exact script and dialogue of what I am supposed to say to the person by the time I leave. And most of the time, that's not what I get.
1: Right.
0: But what I do always leave with, in good times of adoration where I've truly surrendered that time and I've truly invested that time toward God and not made it all about me, is I leave with peace.
1: Yes.

0: that piece is very important, especially since we go in there, and most of the time that we go into adoration or that we sit ourselves in front of the Blessed Sacrament, we look for an answer. But that answer isn't always given to us. Instead, we're given a peace of mind that, okay, we know what we have been given. We know the gifts that have been given to us. How can we use it better? We're not necessarily going in for answers. Say you're, like you said, you were having an argument with a friend. You're not looking for that script and dialogue. No, you're looking for what's the best solution. And always, the best solution is always God-centered. Mm-hmm. Whatever you do prayerfully, he will back you. He's behind you. He will support you, whatever decision that you decide to make. But yeah, peace is definitely an important role in adoration. And a lot of people do go in without that peace, but leave with it, which is always great to see, because you always see when people are walking out of that chapel with a massive smile on their face, or even tears of joy. It's beautiful. Mm-hmm. I love it. I love seeing it.
1: And I think an important thing is, like, peace can also be, like, just, like, it's not always an emotional thing, like, as wonderful as those intense moments are.
0: Right.
1: That's not always how you leave adoration. It's not even with a sense of calmness, but it's hard to describe other than experiencing it. But and that's why the word peace is the only thing that can really be ascribed to it, is that the understanding that God has it under control, the understanding that, yeah, I might be wrong, and that's okay. Or, yes, this person might have wronged me, and that's okay. It's not okay that they did that thing. It's not okay that I don't know the right answer. But things will be okay. Things are okay, and things will continue to be okay, because God is at the center of what I'm doing. I have intentionally, God is always at the center of what we do, but when I take that time to actually put him at the center of my day, when I take that time to actually focus and let God work, there's more, it's more efficacious, it's more productive, it's more, he is more abundantly there in my life when I have opened the door and let him in, as opposed to him being there because he put himself there.
0: Of course. I think this is a good moment to bring up the difference between prayer on our own and then prayer in adoration. Mm-hmm. The biggest thing in adoration is being in front of the Blessed Sacrament and knowing that the true body of Christ is in that tabernacle wherever we are. And it's present. You're present. You are there. You have made the effort to be there. In personal prayer, yes, you're making yourself present to him, but he's not present there. We know where he is. He is in the church. He is in the chapel. He's there with you too, but the presence and his body is there, and that helps center it, especially in your mind. In your room, you can be on your bedside or on your bed, wherever you are, you can pray, but you have a lot of different distractions here and there. You can look at your mirror, you can look outside the window, you can look at the pictures that are in your room. You have distractions. In adoration in the chapel, you have him centered, dead center, right there, for you to look at and say, that's where my eyes need to be. That's where my mind needs to be. That's where my heart needs to be. And I encourage a lot of people to go to adoration for that reason.
1: So, when you yourself go to adoration, is there like a formula that you take with you, or is there a guide to adoration that you live by?
0: My first couple of times, I will say that I did have a formula. And I feel like a lot of people do have that formula the first couple of times that they go, because they don't know. I mean, you go in there and it's like, okay, I'm going to twiddle my thumbs, I'm going to look, no. Or you can have a rosary, you have your Bible. My original formula was go in, let's go through a rosary, and then we'll do a scripture.

0: scripture reading, pray, and then sit in silence for 10 minutes and then leave. Now when I walk in, it's a free-for-all. I walk in, if there's a Bible, great, let's go with that. If there isn't, then it's okay. Let me just sit here in silence and let me stare. Let me stare and let me open my mind for what's coming next. But that used to be the formula where it was constantly something had to happen for me to be fulfilled after I left.
1: Yeah, I've heard like a wide range in conversations about adoration and from you know experts on prayer and theology and all of that on what the perfect formula is for adoration. And of course the best formula is no formula, but they're also like guides to better things to do in adoration than other things. You know, sitting there and thinking about things and like processing through your day might be an important thing to do every day, but that may not be the best thing to do in adoration. I've actually heard pretty significantly that even recitation of, you know, rehearsed prayers such as doing litanies, novenas, doing rosaries, sometimes are actually not the best thing to do in adoration, because when those things become the focus and the adoration is no longer important, then you're just saying prayers in front of a host, which is a perfectly acceptable, wonderful, beautiful thing. But those things are meant to lead to a deeper, you know, experience of adoration. So I've heard many people say, like, you know, forget the Bible, forget the rosary, forget, don't bring anything with you, go a short time and experience what it is to be in adoration. And I think a big essential portion of that is adoration is a lack of stimulus and is silence. And, you know, Cardinal Sarah has his book, The Power of Silence, which I wish I have made it farther through than I have. But in it, he says, we live in a culture that is terrified of the concept of silence.
0: Yes, I know I'm very much angry.
1: And adoration is nothing but silence. And I think the call to adoration is the call to leave behind. When people are saying don't bring things to adoration, they're not saying these are bad things, don't associate them with. Because I think, you know, when done properly, the rosary is a means that leads to deep contemplation.
0: Yes.
1: And the best place to engage in contemplation is in front of the Eucharist. Or, you know, we've been practicing Lectio Divina here at I Love God, and Lectio Divina is another means for great contemplation. That is a wonderful opportunity. But I think when these people are saying, don't bring stuff with you, they're saying, don't bring noise with you. Do not bring things to fill the silence of adoration. Experience the silence of adoration first.
0: I agree to a certain extent, but like you said, a lot of people are scared of silence. So in my formula, it was the 10 minute of silence at the end when I've done everything. I filled my mind with the minor contemplation of the rosary or even the Lectio Divina. It's at the end where you sit down. Okay, let me just relax now. You drop the shoulders, you relax a little bit, and you just stare and wonder. Well, not stare, but think and wonder. And a lot of people need to open themselves up to that little by little. I mean, if you throw someone in there for an hour for their first time, they're gonna think it's torture by the end of it. They're gonna look at you and think that you're the Spanish Inquisition. You've thrown them in there into the deep end for no reason whatsoever. But if you give them the time to develop that means to accept the silence, it becomes a lot easier in the end. But starting out with an hour it's a lot. It is a lot. I mean, the most I've ever done was 45 minutes. Even the first 15 or even the last 15, it's very much just being grateful for being there. You know, accepting, being gracious about being able to be in front of the Blessed Sacrament. But it's not a full hour of silence. But I've started to accept that silence.

0: once more. And you can even take that outside of adoration into your lives as well. Turning off the car, thinking. People who might cut you off on the road, you say, I hope that person has a better day. Mm. And you accept that silence, not only right then and there, but into your life. And the more you do it, the more practice you get at it, the better you are at taking that somewhere else.
1: I love that concept of habituating silence, that 'cause I've heard it described very well that, like, you know, you go to a gym because a gym is a place for exercise. And yes, there are other places that you can exercise. You can exercise in your office situation. You can exercise in the hallway at school. And there are people that do those things so that they have exercise throughout their life. But exercise is meant to be done in the gym. Martial arts training is meant, dojos are built so that you can practice in ideal situations martial arts. Most of the time when you get into a fight, you're not walking into a dojo challenging somebody and fighting them. Most of the time it's on the street and there's a conflict and you have to defend yourself. But we practice in a dojo so that we're ready when we go out into the real world and have an experience. Or, you know, you have your perfect uniform with no shoes and you're in ideal conditions, you're not gonna be like that. You might have heavy shoes on, you might have a backpack on, whatever it is. But you train in ideal situations so that you are better able to handle less ideal situations. And the chapel is exactly that. The chapel is an opportunity for to be in a place that is built for prayer and for prayer only. That it is meant for silence, it is meant for contemplation, it is meant to give you an opportunity, even the artwork in chapels are meant to inspire awe in a way that leads people to prayer. And the architecture is also designed to be something that leads you to prayer. And so you have an opportunity to habituate in a good, safe place for prayer, prayerful things. And that then fuels the prayer that leads into your life. So you're talking about silence in particular. Mm-hmm. Having particular times that you train silence in your life, for lack of a better word, because that's not really what's going on, but that time to habituate silence then leads to a greater internal silence as you go throughout your day.
0: And I think it's important that it starts at the chapel as well, because there you have less distraction. The artwork, where you're at, the people that are around you, the physical silence that's there helps you concentrate on what needs to be concentrated on. That is God, of course. But practicing there, like you said, in ideal conditions allows you to take that, internalize it, and then take it with you. I also think it's also a really good idea to not think of silence as physical silence where it's just no noise, but rather a silencing of the noise that's around you. Because if you're able to block out the distractions, especially in the chapel, say you're looking at the Blessed Sacrament, there's a wonderful picture of Mary, your eyes just go like this, it's like, no, I need to go back. Or even an icon on the left wall, you want to look over, no, let's recenter. Acknowledge that you've not strayed, but yeah, you've strayed your eyes. Your eyes have looked somewhere else. Acknowledge it, say, you know, accept that. Say, Lord, help me to not distract myself with the things that are around me. Allow my eyes to only gaze upon you. Mm-hmm. Just with that practice, you keep doing that and you'll start seeing more of God in your everyday life.
1: Taking a quick pause, a quick moment of silence, to just encourage phone calls. The number is at the bottom of the screen. If you have any prayer intentions, if you'd like to engage in discussion with us today, you are more than welcome to do so. We have the phone right here ready to answer as soon as you call. So please call in. One of my favorite parts of the show is having an opportunity to speak with our live audience and to join with you in

0: prayer. It really gives me a sense of the universality of the church, the fact that we're gathered together as a church family watching this show and praying for people that we've never met in another part of the country, or sometimes even in other countries, and in particular sharing that person's moment in that person's life and praying for them.
1: Yes, it's very important that we do that, even as a church family.
0: I'm curious your opinion. This is something that in my life that I've kind of waffled back and forth on. The presence of music in adoration.
1: Oh, that's a hot topic. Okay.
0: I know a lot of the times music and adoration is presented almost exclusively toward the youth.
1: Yes.
0: That at camps or various different things, that music is present, kind of like you said, that taking this somewhat painful, horrifying, terrifying thing and that is like an entire unconstructed hour of silence and making it approachable.

0: I think there's a good side to that, and I think there's a bad side to that, but I'd like to hear your opinion.
1: I'm under the same idea. It's good as a way to approach it, especially if it's something that someone has never done before. I mean, that's how I was opened up to the idea of adoration. I mean, the first time that I went to a youth conference, I saw adoration at the bottom. I was like, what is this? I was looking over, my parents were like, can you explain this? And they explained it to me. They'll have the Blessed Sacrament and we'll be praying and it's a dark room, we're in silence. And it's usually in a dark room and I don't understand why, but that's usually how it goes. And I thought it was a very approachable way, but after half an hour of the constant singing in my ears, I was like, okay, I'd like to be a little quieter now. I mean, I understand where it comes from and I understand why it's needed for the youth. It gives them something to not distract themselves, but to approach it. A lot of youth today don't see the necessity for silence. So when they see adoration, they see it as, okay, this is something for me to adore God with. Let's fill it with things that we know. And, you know, they constantly have something in their ear. And I think for that reason, it's been such a popular thing to bring in. But I think after you've developed the skill to pray and you've opened your prayer life more, I think it's perfectly acceptable to say, okay, no more music. It's not necessary. Even music like Gregorian chant versus the music that would originally be played in radios and Christian radios that would be played in adoration. There's a difference, but at the same time, let's push that aside. Let's truly focus on what's in front of me at the moment.
0: I like that. One of my biggest oppositions to it is it very often is executed in a very theatrical way.
1: Yes, the popular story and the popular joke that actually your wife caught me was the occasional wailer, the person who outright just starts crying. Sometimes it's true. I mean, I have wept in the chapel, and I've wept to myself, and I've also wept so everybody around me can hear me. But the music can be a little more theatrical, just to get. I imagine it's more of a way to reach out to the people that are in there and saying,

0: look, we are giving ourselves more to this. Try it yourself. Mm-hmm. You don't have to, but try it. You might get something out of it. Mm.
1: Yeah, I love that earlier you brought up the darkness. I have also seen almost universally in youth camps and when adoration is presented to, like, all the way up the high school, college level, for some reason the chapel is darkened and then there is a spotlight put on the Eucharist. And at first, I viewed that as a form of theatricality, that there's this very grandiose, and, like, yes, God should be treated with pomp and circumstance, and I think it's a very good centralizing thing, but there is always something weirdly theatrical about it that didn't quite make sense until I went to seminary. And at night when, so the seminary has the chapel attached to the rest of the building. It's a fairly small seminary.
0: Right.
1: And so it's basically a pentagon with like two offshoots on the side, kind of like the Star Trek ship, and then the chapel's over here. And so you can go into the chapel at any point, day or night. And there have been quite a few times when I was in seminary that I was really struggling with my vocation, I was really struggling with something in my life at like 2-3 o'clock in the morning, and I went into chapel. And in those times when it's not community prayer, all the lights are off in the chapel except for the light that's directly above the tabernacle. And there is something very striking about that image. There's actually vocations video that we always send out every year. I shouldn't say we because I'm not a seminarian anymore, but that St. Gregory the Great always sends out. They send, as a portion of that video, a seminarian dimly lit with that tabernacle right there. And I always loved that. I used to give tours at the seminary. I always said that's my favorite part of the whole chapel because the chapel is very grandiose and had symbolism from floor to ceiling, literally. But the one thing that I always pointed out was that spotlight over the Eucharist, that no matter what time of day, no matter what time of night, you could come in and enter into the silence and enter into that space where the main focus and the sole focus is the Eucharist. And I think that's what's trying to be targeted at, is that out of all of the stuff that's going on, out of all the people here, out of all the wonderful things that this camp has been or whatever event this is at, none of it matters. The only thing that matters right here, right now, in adoration, is the monstrance, is Jesus on the altar. And I've seen it executed so beautifully. There is one camp that I went to that they got a significantly longer altar cloth that actually rolled its way down the stairs. Mm-hmm. And the youth were encouraged to come up, so they did the story of the woman with looks like we're getting a phone call. Hello, this is Silas with I Love God. How can we pray for you today?
2: Oh, prayer for healing. It feels like something's trying to attack my body. Like, I started with a cough and a little fever, and I just don't want to be sick.
1: Okay,
2: and
1: absolutely.
2: And also prayer that I go back to the school that I just left. I left the school because they said they didn't have the funds for the school year. And so I'm just praying that I go back to that school so I can finish ministering to the kids.
1: Absolutely. And can I ask your name?
2: Judy.
1: Judy, okay. Judy, would you like to lead the prayer with us or would you like to just join in?
2: I'm joining.
1: Okay, so let's begin in the name of the Father, and the Son, and the Holy Spirit. Amen. Heavenly Father, we ask you to send the spirit of healing over Judy. Please heal, nourish, sustain her body. Please help her to be restored to complete health. We pray that thy will be done with the school, that she be allowed to re-enter and continue her ministry in that school. And we pray for Judy as a Christian, and we pray for her soul. We pray that she be led closer to heaven every day. Mm-hmm. And we offer up offer

0: her up to the Blessed Mother, as we pray, Hail Mary, full of grace, the Lord is with thee. Blessed art thou amongst women, and blessed is the fruit of thy womb, Jesus. Holy Mary, Mother of God, pray for us sinners, now and at the hour of our death. Amen. Thank you so much for calling, Judy.
1: Thank you. Bye-bye.
0: Bye. God bless. So, trying to remember, at this camp, this particular, right before we entered into adoration, there was the reading of the story of the woman with hemorrhoids. Mm-hmm. Hemorrhoids? Hemorrhages?
2: Hemorrhages.
0: Hemorrhages.
2: Not hemorrhoids.
0: Not hemorrhoids. I am not a medical expert. I don't know these things. And how there was the crowd full of people, and that there were all of these people brushing up against Jesus, but she came up and she knew that even touching the hem of his cloak would heal him. And so she was able to touch a tassel, and Jesus paused and said, and noticed that power had left him. And he said, someone is touching me. Who has touched me? And the apostles are all like, everyone is touching you right now. We're kind of in a large New York City space.
2: We're like, in a mob. You're being pushed around. You're going to be touched.
0: Yes. And he turns around and he picks the woman out of the group. And he says, your faith today has healed you. And I've always loved that, slight side tangent. I've always loved that because that to me is the essence of what a pilgrimage is you can experience God's work in your life or God's contact with you in many different ways, but when you come to him seeking aid, you make a pilgrimage to him with faith that you will be healed, that is when something miraculous happens. So the talk was somewhat relating to that. And then they took this very long altar cloth and had the kids offered up that if any of the kids wanted to come forward and touch the altar cloth and seek healing in their lives. And they're like, you may not have hemorrhages. Hemorrhages?
2: Hemorrhages.
0: Hemorrhages. You may not have physical ailments. You might have physical ailments. But you have something in your life that you need healing for. And so we offer this adoration as time to come before the monstrance, come before Jesus in the Eucharist, touch the hem of his garment, and faithfully ask for healing. And it was one of the most beautiful experiences of adoration that I've ever seen. There were kids that came down, and there is this silence, and there is this overwhelming beauty of these kids who were just laying themselves bare before God, were taking their walls down, were placing their hearts out, and asking God, I am broken, heal me. That was fantastic. You were talking about times that have led you to tears. That led me to tears, experiencing that. To the point that, like, I actually had to go out of the building because I was causing a disruption. Like, I was crying that hard.

0: There are still people that like remember me based on that moment. And there was this, there were things that seemed theatrical, but they were not presented in a way of grandeur and pomp and circumstance. But they were presented as an opportunity to see God in a grand way, right, in a way that they hadn't seen God before, as the divine healer. And to approach him as the divine healer in that opportunity, in Eucharist, in that particular special way. What are your thoughts on that?
1: I can't say that I've ever been to an adoration that's had almost like a theme to it, but it seems like the most reoccurring theme, at least in most conferences, youth conferences, camps, is healing. And I just find it very powerful and very meaningful that those who go to adoration usually in their minds have some form of healing that they want to give themselves to God for. In my own personal experience, it has happened quite a couple of times where I've just sat there at home and I was like, okay, I'm getting in my car, I'm gonna go to the chapel right now, and I'm just going to cry. I know what I'm crying for, and I know the exact reason why I need to, but I never understood why I always felt like I needed to go to him. And with the story of the tassel, you just brought me back to almost those events and just thinking a little more, that's why I did it. That's why I went there. I needed true healing, and that true healing only came because I went to him. Not because he came to me, no, I had to fully give myself physically, mentally, and emotionally. My whole soul needed to be given up to him. And it was great. I mean, the times that I've done it, it's great. And sometimes you go in there thinking, I'm not gonna get anything out of this. This is pointless. I don't know why I'm doing it. My friends are just dragging me. But maybe take a second thought. It's always that second thought where you think, there might be something. And it just needs that little gap, that little keyhole to just say, okay, let's open this thing. Let's open this can of worms. And it's fantastic. I love it.
0: I was going to ask you the question, what do you do in times that you're not going into adoration with a mindset of something needing to be healed? But I'm kind of wondering if that is ever actually a possibility.
1: It can be. Sometimes I know I have. It's not necessarily for myself to be healed, but I've gotten an overwhelming sense to pray for someone else. Sometimes I had names and faces in mind, and sometimes I just knew that I needed to pray for someone and someone needed my prayer, so I have to go in there and I'm giving 15, 20 minutes of my time to give that person a second thought. It may not have been healing for myself, but it may have been healing or protection for another person. So I'm wondering if there is a central theme of healing in adoration, even if it isn't for yourself, but to offer it for another soul, or another body, or someone who needs it, someone who's going through a conversion, just needs that final pushover. And that's why I go to adoration, even if it is just for 5 minutes, to go in there, kneel, say, whoever this is for, use my faith, use my prayers, push that person over the edge.
0: Well, you said, kind of struck something in my mind on the union between prayers of petition and prayers of adoration. Because we're saying this is adoration, right? Which is ultimately the place where you practice that particular form of prayer, which is sitting in awe before God, saying, God, you are God among, you know, you are the greatest among all things. True God from True God, True Light from True Light. You know, there are all these grand statements that we can make of God, and simply telling God who He is a prayer of adoration.
1: Right.
0: And there's a union between that and prayers of petition, which ultimately is what we're talking about when we're asking for healing, right? Mm-hmm. I think that is the answer to the question, why do we need to pray for things? Because God knows my thoughts. God knows what we need. God knows what we

0: and experience either vulnerably coming into adoration and asking for healing for yourself, you're going into adoration seeking to be an advocate for another, are both opportunities that we have to develop a relationship with Christ and to see God work in our lives. Because if God is just working all the time, God is constantly working all the time. I would not be able to continue to be if God was not working in my life. It's hard for me to notice the fact that I am continuing to be. Unless you're like really sitting there thinking about it and like really contemplating that particular mystery. That's not something tremendously apparent in our lives. God wants to be apparent in our lives when, and one of the ways that he does so is through our opportunities in petition. When we go in, we pray for a healing, and then there is a healing. Oftentimes in ourselves, right? But even in other people's, we witness his ministry, we witness his divine works externally when we are praying for others. And then when we go and we bear ourselves before God, first off, that's a tremendously intimate thing to do, is to bear yourself before another person. That's why that particular act in a physical way is for marriage, right? That you bear yourself completely before another person. But also you see God working in your life uniquely when he heals something in your heart. When he heals the anger that I have, when he heals the pride that I have, when he heals the vices, when he heals the way that I've been wounded by other people, or even in a physical sense, when God heals, like we're hoping for this lovely lady today, that God in a real way comes to her and heals her in a physical sense, we see the hand of God in our lives. And that is reassuring, that we first off know that he is there, and second of all, that we know that he cares for us enough that when we ask for something, he takes care of us. I have yet to have an experience of a prayer that wasn't answered. I have had a lot of prayers that have been answered in ways that I did not want them to be answered.
1: Oh, that's with everybody. I mean, that's with everybody.
0: In the couple of months leading up to my wedding, I was I would regularly, most of the, especially that like week before, I would pray daily that God, if you do not want me to marry this woman, and you want my vocation to go to another place, first off, I promise that if you ask me at any point, including the time that I'm at the altar waiting for my bride to come down the aisle, if in that moment you tell me that my vocation is somewhere else, I will follow. But I am receiving these signs and these directions. I feel called in this direction. Make apparent if you wish for me to not marry this person, because ultimately I want to do the will of God, because I know that the will of God is the best thing for me. Every single time I made that prayer, there was an overwhelming sign on the fact that I was meant to marry Emma.
1: Right.
0: I forget why I went this direction.
1: Yeah, we were on signs and yes. The way that he works in our lives.
0: Yes.
1: By giving ourselves fully to him.
0: And so, I guess kind of a byproduct of that is also, first off, I know God is present in my marriage to Emma, which we know sacramentally, like a marriage is of three persons.
1: Right.
0: Or three people, technically five persons, but three people. God, the man, and the woman. God being at the center of this marriage. Oh, we're getting a phone call. Do you want to take this
1: one? Sure. Thank you for calling I Love God. This is Marcos. How can we pray for you today?
2: Oh, yeah. I just going in. I was watching I Love God series there. They were talking now. And I was wondering, how do you get on to talk on the screen there? Or are they too busy? Are too busy today or what?
0: You're actually on with us right now.
1: You're on with us right now.
2: Okay. Yeah. Hey, okay. Silas. That's Silas, right?
1: No, this is Marcos, the guest for today.
2: The guest. Yes. Okay. Yeah.

0: I just wanted to call in because I talked before to Silas and Rebecca and Sydney before and Andrew. And I was just thinking about, I wanted to call in to pray for, you know, the church. How a lot of people don't believe in transubstantiation.
1: Right.
0: And I was just thinking about this new temple that they found of Melchizedek, you know. And in that new temple, they made wine and oil, and they had the presses in it, you know, over in Israel. And it's how important it is, you know, this wine and bread, you know, that Melchizedek brought forth.
1: Right.
0: And he blessed Abraham. Mm-hmm. And the both of them, they glorified God, you know, with the bread and wine. And I was thinking, I want to pray for transubstantiation, because I talked to them in the past about this. You know, I called in before when one of their teams, you know, when
1: right.
0: And Silas was in there too, you know. And I was just saying, man, how important it is, you know, how to glorify God. You know, it's like they're talking about elevating, you know, the Eucharist, which is transubstantiation. It's the actual body and blood of Christ, you know.
1: Right.
0: And the way Melchizedek brought it out, you know.
1: And
0: doing it, that's how you glorify God, you know, that's glorifying God, you know.
1: And it ties in perfectly with our subject today with adoration, you know. We go see the true body of Christ when we go and kneel down and give ourselves to him.
0: Yeah. And, you know, I was thinking about when I went to a Catholic school, you know, before Vatican II changes, we used to do the old Latin Mass. Mm-hmm. And our nuns used to tell us, when you go to Mass, there's two, you know, when you go to Mass, you receive the grace of God, you know. There's two graces you're going to receive to God. If you go and you don't receive the communion, and even if you fall asleep and you go to Mass, you're going to receive the grace of God. If you go receive the sacrament, you know, the Eucharist, you're going to receive sanctifying grace, you know. And this is elevation, you know, the elevation. And it goes back to Melchizedek, you know, and Melchizedek brought forth bread and wine to bless Abraham. And they glorified God in doing it, you know. That's glorification there. And, man, we got to believe more. I think Catholics got to get more on this and start believing transubstantiation, you know. I talked to you guys about the past about that. And
2: yeah,
0: he's really brought some good things out, you know, that I never really thought of, you know, about the elevation.
1: It's important.
0: Priest, you know,
2: yeah, would you like to join in prayer with us right now about that?
0: Okay.
2: Yeah.
0: Bye.
1: Oh, would you like to lead us in prayer?
0: I'd like to say a Hail Mary for transubstantiation for the Catholic Church.
1: Sure thing.
2: Absolutely.
0: The Father and the Son and the
1: Holy Spirit. Amen.
0: Amen. Hail Mary, full of grace, the Lord is with thee. Blessed art thou among women, and blessed is the fruit of thy womb, Jesus.
3: Holy Mary, Mother of God, pray for us sinners, now and at the hour of our death.
0: Amen.
1: All right.
0: Okay, thank you very much.
1: Thank you for calling in.
0: Okay, bye-bye.
1: Bye now.

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May God multiply your blessings.

0: Let's keep the calls coming. We absolutely love having the opportunity to speak with you and receive your phone calls. Just a reminder that the phone line does actually directly lead to us, so you will be able to talk with us directly. I think he's touching on an important point that we're missing in all of this is the true presence of the Eucharist.
1: Right. I kind of touched on that earlier today in the importance of being present rather than just praying on your own. Mm-hmm. And the importance of seeing the true body of Christ and being able to, like you said, awe and wonder in the mysteries behind it and how it just happens. It's great. It's one of the reasons that I've stayed Catholic even through such hard times, believing that is the true presence of God. He is right there. And even in if I say my prayers audibly or even mentally, he hears them. He sees me. I see him. And it's important to keep that connection. And we do that through adoration.
0: Yeah, I many times in my life have experienced times that I felt like God wasn't there, that God seemed unapproachable, that I didn't feel God in my life. And then I would go to adoration and I would feel the same feeling. And the realization of how, first off, kind of ridiculous that is, on the fact that God is truly present there. He is there. Body, blood, soul, and divinity. He is there. So God is present in my life in a real way that he has come to me and has said, speak to me about your wounds, speak to me about your day. Come, let us pray, and come, let us adore. And me to kneel there saying, God, I don't feel you in my life, is a very real, raw prayer that most of us pray, but is kind of ridiculous. And I think a great prayer that can lead to an understanding of what's going on is simply praying, God, I do not understand the mystery of the Eucharist. The Eucharist is defined as a mystery, which means that there's something that has to be discovered. The true discovery of that will only occur in heaven when we see God face to face in heaven. But there is a certain amount of discovery that can happen on this earth because there are many saints who have experienced it, and they write about their discoveries of their personal encounter with Christ in the Eucharist and in his true presence.
1: And in some cases, we don't even need the writings of the saints. We also see Eucharistic miracles.
0: Yes.
1: And it just propels us even forward to preach that, yes, that is the body and blood, soul and divinity, just sitting there, staring at us right in the face. And sometimes we overlook that. Mm-hmm. Sometimes we don't sit there and truly believe that, even for just a moment. So to keep that in mind while in adoration, it's one of the most important things. Mm-hmm. One of the most important things, to know that God is truly present there, and he is staring you right in the face. Mm-hmm. It doesn't matter where in that chapel you are sitting, he is right there in front of you. Mm-hmm.
0: Yeah, there's a wonderful book out there called The Seven Secrets of the Eucharist. That I would highly suggest anybody who wants to further experience and move forward in that understanding and contemplation of the true presence of the Eucharist. And in it, he makes several really solid points about true reception of the Eucharist in communion. And unfortunately, we don't have time to go into any details on that today, but I realize when I go up and receive the Eucharist at Mass, in the times that I've gone to confession before Mass and am in a state of grace to be able to receive the Eucharist, when I'm on my way up there, I am realizing I'm missing something. There's still a part of this mystery that I don't get yet. And so my prayer the entire way up in the line in the Eucharist, because my wife and I tend to sit toward the back, the entire time that I'm on my way up, my prayer is, Lord, please reveal this mystery to me. Please help me to understand what is before me. I think that also needs to fuel if we're struggling to understand the importance of adoration in our life, when we're in adoration,

0: simply and humbly praying and saying, I don't get this. I know this is important. I know this is important, but I don't get what's going on here. I think that can be something that takes this grandiose, as we've said, or sometimes this uncomfortable thing, and can at least give us a start on how to enter into it better.
1: It's also a great entrance to that silence. Mm-hmm. To sit there and humbly say, I don't understand this, but if you so will it, allow me to just understand it a little bit more, little by little. Open my mind. But for that to happen, you have to clear every other thought. Mm-hmm. You have to sit there in awe and in silence. Silence not only in your mind, but also in your heart.
0: Would you like to engage in that particular prayer before we close up the program? I'm sorry, I didn't mean to cut you off.
1: No, it's okay.
0: Holy Spirit moment, let's go for it.
1: Yeah.
0: In the name of the Father, and the Son, and the Holy Spirit, amen.
1: Amen.
0: Heavenly Father, we ask you to enter into our hearts, enter into our souls, and in the silence, lead us to a greater understanding of the Eucharist. Lead us to a greater appreciation of the true presence of Christ in the Eucharist. Help us to experience him present in our lives. As we continue throughout this week, as we enter into the Mass this weekend, may the gift of your wisdom and the gift of your understanding shine on us, that we may more completely be able to enter into the mysteries that lie before us. Blessed Mother, bestower of wisdom, we ask for you to intercede on our behalf. Send your spouse, the Holy Spirit, to us so that we may be enlightened. We offer this up as we pray. Hail Mary, full of grace, the Lord is with thee. Blessed art thou amongst women, and blessed is the fruit of thy womb, Jesus. Holy Mary, Mother of God, pray for us sinners, now and at the hour of our death. Amen. In the name of the Father, and the Son, and the Holy Spirit. Amen. Thank you for being a guest on today's show.
1: Thank you very much for having me.
0: And thank all of you. Thank you for the prayer intentions and for joining us for another week. We hope to see you next week at the same time. In the meantime, God bless and God be with you.

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0: Today we will talk about the Lady of the Rosary and Rosary, and my name is Pia, and I'm 10 years old.
1: My name's Delphi, and I'm 9 years old.
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6: I'm Trini, and I'm 11 years old. She's Lulu and she's 3 years old.
7: I'm Emma and I'm 9 years old.
8: I am Sophie and I'm 6 years old.
9: I'm Christy and I'm 10 years old.
10: I'm Gianna and I'm 11 years old.
0: We have a new visitor and her name is
10: Gianna.
0: Okay. So we're coloring something and we have to find the colors. So let's find the colors to color. Okay. Up and then find them.
11: Okay.
12: What are we doing?
0: Gonna pray for your intention. If you call on the phone.
11: Where are you?
0: Okay. Everybody found their colors.
13: I don't want gray and gray and gray and gray.
0: Here's a picture.
14: Thank you.
0: Over here.
15: Everybody, don't worry.
0: It's Mary.
11: Okay.
0: And it says Mary Rose.
15: Oh yeah, you're
0: We're gonna do it in a box. And I send you groceries there. So you can keep it safe. Here you put your name.
15: I need another one.
0: And
11: I don't have cream.
0: You need scissors.
15: You can have, we'll share.
0: Write your name. Color, cut, hold, and glue together. So we have to cut two.
15: Okay.
0: Left color.
15: Okay, let's write.
0: Hold and glue together. Put your name.
15: There's not enough.
11: Okay. Can the people in the back scoot back?
15: Yeah, your butt would be back.
0: If you want, you can add a halo and your Mary like this.
11: Let's do the flowers.
16: You can share colors.
11: You're supposed to
14: pillow.
16: That's not pink.
7: I have this coral red.
14: You're right.
17: Sophie, the one you're drawing is for your school, okay?
14: What?
17: Because Kara accidentally used yours.
14: Pauline. It's okay.
18: Hello.
19: Hi, welcome to my vision kids.
20: Hi, I'm Rosa. I want to for my family.
17: Hey,
20: okay. Can you call me?
17: Yes.
14: What is your name?
20: Okay. Rosa. Okay. My family is Cerro Garrido. Thank you.
14: You're welcome.
19: You want to pray for us?
16: Oh my gosh.
19: Let's pray a mystery while we call
16: her. Does anybody have blue?
19: He wants to lead it.
14: Blue?
15: We can pray for them during the rosary.
19: Yeah, we will pray the rosary. You can pray for them later when you pray the rosary.
10: Do you guys want to pray the rosary later?
19: You can print it.
10: Pia, do you want to pray the rosary later since it's the feast of Our Lady of the Rosary?
19: And today's saint of the day is our feast day of the rosary, so we're praying a rosary. Okay. And we have, like, let's see how much we get it.
14: I need blue. Black.
15: Can I use it?
21: It's so good, Lulu. Ready, Luke? We can switch sides now. Now you can go over here. Oh, Lulu, you draw over here now, okay? I'll draw up here.
14: No, I will draw.
15: You want to draw up here?
21: No.
15: Okay.
19: Do you want to pray the rosary while we color? Do you want to pray the rosary while we color?
10: Sure.
19: Okay, who wants to lead it?
14: Me.
19: Want to lead the rosary?
17: Okay.
19: You know how the rosary goes?
17: You can go.
14: I don't know.
17: You can get the microphone and copy me.
19: Our Father. Who art in heaven.
14: In heaven.
17: Hallowed be thy name.
14: Name.
17: Kingdom come. Thy
10: kingdom come.
14: Thy
17: will be done.

0: 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Say the hard part.
1: Can help.
2: Give us this day.
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6: And lead us not.
3: Grace, the Lord is with thee. Blessed art thou amongst women, and blessed is the fruit of thy womb, Jesus.
7: Holy Mary,
2: Mother of God, pray for us sinners now and at the hour of our death. Amen. Hail Mary, full of grace, the Lord is with thee. Blessed art thou among women, and blessed is the fruit of thy womb, Jesus.
7: Holy Mary, Mother of God, pray for us sinners now and at the
2: Hail Mary, full of grace, the Lord is with thee. Blessed art thou among women, and blessed is the fruit of thy womb, Jesus.
7: Holy Mary, Mother of God, pray for us sinners now and at the hour of death.
2: Hail Mary, full of grace, the Lord is with thee. Blessed art thou among women, and blessed is the fruit of thy womb, Jesus.
7: Amen. Holy Mary, Mother of God, pray for us sinners now and at the hour of death. Amen.
2: Hail Mary, full of grace, the Lord is with thee. Blessed art thou among women, and blessed is the fruit of thy womb, Jesus.
7: Holy Mary, Mother of God, pray for us sinners now and at the hour of death. Amen.
2: Hail Mary, full of grace, the Lord is with thee. Blessed art thou among women, and blessed is the fruit of thy womb, Jesus.
7: Holy Mary, Mother of God, pray for us sinners now and at the hour of death. Amen.
2: Hail Mary, full of grace, the Lord is with thee. Blessed art thou among women, and blessed is the fruit of thy womb, Jesus.
7: Holy Mary, Mother of God, pray for us sinners now and at the hour of death. Amen.
2: Hail Mary, full of grace, the Lord is with thee. Blessed art thou among women, and blessed is the fruit of thy womb, Jesus.
7: Holy Mary, Mother of God, pray for us sinners now and at the hour of death. Amen.
2: Hail Mary, full of grace, the Lord is with thee. Blessed art thou among women, and blessed is the fruit of thy womb, Jesus. Hail Mary, full of grace, the Lord is with thee. Blessed art thou among women, and blessed is the fruit of thy womb, Jesus. Glory be to the Father, and to the Son, and to the Holy Spirit. O my Jesus, forgive us our sins, save us in the fires of hell, lead all souls to heaven, especially those in most need of thy mercy. Who wants to say the second one?
8: Our Father who art in heaven, hallowed be thy name. Thy kingdom come, thy will be done on earth as it is in heaven.
6: Give us this day our daily bread, and forgive us our trespasses, as we forgive those who trespass against us. And lead us not into temptation, but deliver
2: us from evil. Hail Mary, full of grace, the Lord is with thee. Blessed art thou among women, and blessed is the fruit of thy womb, Jesus.
6: Holy Mary, Mother of God, pray for us sinners now and at the hour of our death.
3: Hail Mary, full of grace, the Lord is with thee. Blessed art thou among women, and blessed is the fruit of thy womb, Jesus.
6: Holy Mary, Mother of God, pray for us sinners now and at the hour of our death.
3: Hail Mary, full of grace, the Lord is with thee. Blessed art thou among women, and blessed is the fruit of thy womb, Jesus.
5: Full of grace, pray for us sinners now and at the hour of our death. Amen.
3: Hail Mary, full of grace, the Lord is with thee. Blessed art thou among women, and blessed is the fruit of thy womb, Jesus.
6: Holy Mary, Mother of God,
2: pray for us sinners now and at the hour of our death. Amen.
3: Hail Mary, full of grace, the Lord is with thee. Blessed art thou among women, and blessed is the fruit of thy womb, Jesus.
6: Holy Mary, Mother of God, pray for us sinners now and at the hour of death.
3: Hail Mary, full of grace, the Lord is with thee. Blessed art thou among women, and blessed is the fruit of thy womb, Jesus.
6: Holy Mary, Mother of God, pray for us sinners now and at the hour of death.
3: No.
5: Wait, that one too.
3: Hail Mary, full of grace, the Lord is with thee. Blessed art thou among women, and blessed is the fruit of thy womb, Jesus.
6: Holy Mary, Mother of God, pray for us sinners.
3: Hail Mary, full of grace, the Lord is with thee. Blessed art thou among women, and blessed is the fruit of thy womb, Jesus.
6: Holy Mary, Mother of God, pray for us sinners now and at the hour of death. Amen.
3: Hail Mary, full of grace, the Lord is with thee. Blessed art thou among women, and blessed is the fruit of thy womb, Jesus.
7: Holy Mary, Mother of God, pray for us sinners now and

0: death. Amen.
1: Hail Mary, full of grace, the Lord is with thee. Blessed art thou among women, and blessed is the fruit of thy womb, Jesus.
0: Holy Mary, Mother of God,
2: pray for us sinners, now and at the hour of our death. Amen.
1: Hail Mary, full of grace, the Lord is with thee. Blessed art thou among women, and blessed is the fruit of thy womb, Jesus.
3: Holy Mary, full of God, pray for us sinners, now and at the hour of our death.
1: Glory be to the Father, to the Son, and to the Holy Spirit.
2: As it was in the beginning,
0: and now, and ever shall be,
1: without end. Amen. O my Jesus,
0: give us our sins and fire's hell. Lead us all to heaven, especially most need thy mercy.
4: Who wants to say the third one?
0: I can do it.
4: Okay.
0: Our Father, who art in heaven, hallowed be thy name. Thy kingdom come, thy will be done, on earth as it is in heaven.
5: Give us this day our daily bread, and forgive us our trespasses,
6: as we forgive those who trespass against us. And lead us not into temptation, but deliver us from evil.
0: Hail Mary, full of grace, the Lord is with thee. Blessed art thou among women.
6: Holy Mary, Mother of God, pray for us sinners, now and at the hour of our death.
0: Hail Mary, full of grace, the Lord is with thee. Blessed art thou among women, and blessed is the fruit of thy womb, Jesus.
6: Holy Mary, Mother of God, pray for us sinners, now and at the hour of our death. Amen.
0: Hail Mary, full of grace, the Lord is with thee. Blessed art thou among women, and blessed is the fruit of thy womb, Jesus.
6: Holy Mary, Mother of God, pray for us sinners, now and at the hour of our death. Amen.
0: Hail Mary, full of grace, the Lord is with thee. Blessed art thou among women, and blessed is the fruit of thy womb, Jesus.
6: Holy Mary, Mother of God, pray for us sinners, now and at the hour of our death. Amen.
0: Hail Mary, full of grace, the Lord is with thee. Blessed art thou among women, blessed is the fruit of thy womb, Jesus.
6: Holy Mary, Mother of God, pray for us sinners, now and at the hour of our death. Amen. I think you have like two left.
0: Hail Mary, full of grace, the Lord is with thee. Blessed thou among women, and blessed is the fruit of thy womb, Jesus.
6: Mary, Mother of God, pray for us sinners, now and at the hour of our death. Amen.
0: Hail Mary, full of grace, the Lord is with thee. Blessed thou among women, and blessed is the fruit of thy womb, Jesus.
6: Holy Mary, Mother of God, pray for us sinners, now and at the hour of our death. Amen.
0: Hail Mary, full of grace, the Lord is with thee. Blessed thou among women, blessed is the fruit of thy womb, Jesus.
6: God, pray for us sinners, now and at the hour of our death. Amen.
0: Hail Mary, full of grace, the Lord is with thee. Blessed thou among women, blessed is the fruit of thy womb, Jesus.
6: Holy Mary, Mother of God, pray for us sinners, now and at the hour of our death. Amen.
0: Hail Mary, full of grace, the Lord is with thee. Blessed thou among women, blessed is the fruit of thy womb, Jesus.
6: Holy Mary, Mother of God, pray for us sinners, now and at the hour of our death. Amen.
0: Hail Mary, full of grace, the Lord is with thee. Blessed thou among women, and blessed is the fruit of thy womb, Jesus.
6: Holy Mary, Mother of God, pray for us sinners, now and at the hour of our death. Amen.
0: Hail Mary, full of grace, the Lord is with thee. Blessed thou among women, blessed is the fruit of thy womb, Jesus.
6: Holy Mary, Mother of God, pray for us sinners, now and at the hour of our death. Amen.
0: Hail Mary, full of grace, the Lord is with thee. Blessed art thou among women, and blessed is the fruit of thy womb, Jesus.
4: Holy Mary, Mother of God, pray for us sinners, now
6: and at the hour of our death. Amen.
0: Wait, is it Glory?
6: Yeah, Glory.
0: Father, and to the Son, and to the Holy Spirit.
6: As it was in the beginning, is now, and ever shall be, world without end. Amen.
0: O my Jesus, forgive
6: us our sins, save us from the fires of hell. Lead all souls to heaven, especially those in most need of thy mercy. Who wants to say the fourth one? Christiana.
7: No.
8: Our Father, who art in heaven, hallowed be thy name. Thy kingdom come, thy will be done on earth as it is in heaven.
2: Give us this day our daily bread, and forgive us our trespasses,
0: as we forgive those who trespass against us.
7: And lead us not into temptation, but deliver us from evil. Amen.
8: Hail Mary, full of grace, the Lord is with thee. Blessed art thou amongst women, and blessed is the fruit of thy womb, Jesus.
9: Holy Mary, Mother of God, pray for us sinners now and at the hour of our death. Amen.
8: Hail Mary, full of grace, the Lord is with thee. Blessed art thou amongst women, and blessed is the fruit of thy womb, Jesus.
9: Holy Mary, Mother of God, pray for us sinners now and at the hour of our death. Amen.
8: Hail Mary, full of grace, the Lord is with thee. Blessed art thou amongst women, and blessed is the fruit of thy womb, Jesus.
9: Holy Mary, Mother of God, pray for us sinners now and at the hour of our death. Amen.
8: Hail Mary, full of grace, the Lord is with thee. Blessed art thou amongst women, and blessed is the fruit of thy womb, Jesus.
9: Holy Mary, Mother of God, pray for us sinners now and at the hour of our death. Amen.
8: Hail Mary, full of grace, the Lord is with thee. Blessed art thou amongst women, and blessed is the fruit of thy womb, Jesus.
9: Holy Mary, Mother of God, pray for us sinners now and at the hour of our death. Amen.
8: Hail Mary, full of grace, the Lord is with thee. Blessed art thou amongst women, and blessed is the fruit of thy womb, Jesus.
9: Holy Mary, Mother of God, pray for us sinners now and at the hour of our death. Amen.
8: Hail Mary, full of grace, the Lord is with thee. Blessed art thou amongst women, and blessed is the fruit of thy womb, Jesus.
9: Holy Mary, Mother of God, pray for us sinners now and at the hour of our death. Amen.
8: Hail Mary, full of grace, the Lord is with thee. Blessed art thou amongst women, and blessed is the fruit of thy womb, Jesus.
9: Holy Mary, Mother of God, pray for us sinners now and at the hour of our death. Amen.
8: Hail Mary, full of grace, the Lord is with thee. Blessed art thou amongst women, and blessed is the fruit of thy womb, Jesus.
9: Holy Mary, Mother of God, pray for us sinners now and at the hour of our death. Amen.
8: Glory be to the Father, and to the Son, and to the Holy Spirit.
9: As it was in the beginning, is now, and shall be,
10: world without end. Amen. And also,
9: O my Jesus, forgive us our sins. Save us from the fires of hell. Lead all souls to heaven, especially those most need of thy mercy.
10: If you don't know how to say Hail, Holy Queen, And also, here's how to pray Hail Mary.
9: Welcome to Maria Vision Kids.
11: I want to pray for my family. And I want to pray for my family too.
10: Okay.
11: Can you start mysteries for me?
10: Yes.
11: Now, can you pray for me too?
10: Yes.
11: And I'm enjoying your video very much.
10: Thank you.
11: Thank you.
12: Lulu, come here.
10: Okay. Lulu. Let's pray a mystery. Who wants to lead?
12: Did we already do five?
13: No, we already did five.
10: But we're playing a mystery again.
12: But we already said all five mysteries.
10: We're doing it again.
12: Oh, okay. I guess I'll do it. Our Father who art in heaven, hallowed be thy name. Thy kingdom come, thy will be done on earth as it is in heaven.
7: Give us this day our daily bread, and forgive us our trespasses, as we forgive those who trespass against us.
9: Hail Mary, full of grace, the Lord is with thee. Blessed art thou among women, and blessed is the fruit of thy womb, Jesus. Hail Mary, full of grace, the Lord is with thee. Blessed art thou among women, and blessed is the fruit of thy womb, Jesus. Mother of God, pray for us sinners now and at the hour of our death. Amen. Hail Mary, full of grace, the Lord is with thee. Blessed art thou among women, and blessed is the fruit of thy womb, Jesus.
10: Hi, welcome to my vision, kids.
14: Hi, girls. This is Sophie.
10: Hi.
14: I love to see your program.
10: Thank you.
15: Thank you.
14: I would like to ask you about what is your favorite food? Hello?
10: Hi.
15: Hi.
14: Can you hear me?
15: Yes.
14: Oh, I want to ask

0: home of you, what is your favorite state?
1: Mine is. Oh, you can go.
2: I want to go first.
1: Bella. What's your favorite saint?
2: Color.
1: Saint. My favorite saint is Saint Philip Neri.
3: My favorite saint is Saint Mary Saint Catherine.
1: Lou, what's your favorite saint?
4: My favorite saint is Saint Therese.
2: My favorite saint is
5: Saint Therese.
1: Lucia likes Mama Mary. What are your guys' favorite saints?
6: My favorite saint is Saint Charles of Lisieux.
7: My favorite saint is Saint Faustina.
8: My favorite saint is Saint Rose of Lima.
0: Wow, that's beautiful.
9: My favorite saint is Saint Clare.
0: Oh. Thank you for praying the rosary, and thank you for doing this beautiful show.
10: My favorite to sing the Narcissa.
11: Thank you. Bye.
10: Bye.
0: God bless you.
11: God bless you too.
1: Okay.
0: And for my cousins who aren't Catholic.
1: Okay.
0: And for my mom. Okay. Bye. Thank you.
1: Bye.
12: How are you guys' drawings going?
1: Yeah. Okay, so I'm gonna ask you guys a question. Why do you guys think we're drawing this?
12: Because it's Our Lady of the Rosary feast day.
1: And what's so special about it? Do you guys know the story?
12: No.
1: No? Does anyone know the story?
13: I know the story.
1: You want to say it?
13: Yeah. I'm going to read it too. Wait, I'm going to see if it's here.
12: No, it's not there.
13: If not... Okay, here's blessed.
12: Oh no, it's not that one. That one's your name, but that's not the.
1: That's not the Our Lady of the Rosary.
13: But this is October 7.
1: Yeah, but it's not that one. Okay. So, does anyone know it?
13: I know it.
1: Do you know the story? Okay. No, not that story, not
13: I
1: that
13: know,
1: one.
13: I know, that's my name.
1: It
13: was like his name was Saint Sunday, and Mary appeared with a rosary and told him that now on she wanted that, everybody pray the rosary, because if you pray the rosary,
1: when you fight, like no more war.
13: When no more war, if you pray, so that's why it's called Mary of the Rosary.
1: Does anyone pray the rosary with their family?
13: Yes.
1: Yeah? How often do you do it? Do you do it every day, every week, every month, or just like sometimes?
13: And today I'm gonna...
1: Yeah.

0: book that says, Bless Chiara.
1: It says, Blessed Chiara Badano.
0: Banana.
2: Banana?
0: Yeah, that says my name. This is, says my name. At the age of 9, while she was at...
1: a religious festival with her family.
0: With her family. Chiara
1: gained
0: a new
1: understanding
0: of the gospel. She understood the speaking
2: kindly
0: to others was not the whole gospel. Was not the whole gospel, and she want to bring her faith to life by talking. What is this word? Action. When Chiara returned to her town, she brought food to the homeless. Visit the sick. Classmates. And even care for an
2: elderly
0: woman by washing her feet. Face and making her bed. At the age of 17, Chiara decided that she had done cancer. She had bone cancer. She had to go through painful treatment and never lost the use of her legs. But she prayed Jesus, thought that pain in every as she was dreaming. Her friends and her family saw the faith and joy, and we inspired to love Jesus even more. Jesus blessed Chiara Banana. Love your gospel and story of your love. Help me understand the gospel at the deeper level. Bless Chiara Banana is on tax to become a saint. Who wants to read tomorrow's saint?
2: Not me.
0: Not tomorrow's saint. Who wants to read this saint?
2: Here, I'll read it.
3: Here, wait. Saint John.
0: Wait, find the Mary of Rose.
3: The Mary of Rose?
0: No,
2: Saint Rose of Lima? No, this saint. That's just Saint Mary.
3: Oh.
2: Here, I'll wait. Here, though.

0: continue.
1: Okay, so now we're picking up the markers.
2: I traced it.

like we are in the first week of Lent, and we are praying for peace. Peace that we always need, the peace. But the peace, if we don't return to God that the way the Lenten season asks us to do, return to God, and we will do understand this peace that we are praying for, that we are sharing for, it is from within us, and it can come from only with God, with our relationship with Jesus. He is the source of peace. So now, in this Lenten season that we are asking to return to God, let us try that our idea, our words, our actions can flourishing from our hearts, and that bring peace in everything that we are doing. We take everyone who will share, who will see, who will pray for peace, that we can have peace. Peace, first of all, within us, with us, and when we are in peace with us, we can be in peace with others, with the church, with the society, and work for peace. Peace to each one of you.

0: Love is life. 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
1: 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I love Jesus.
2: Love is what keeps our families together. I love Jesus.
3: Love is beautiful. I love Jesus, definitely.

Dear children, my call for you is prayer. 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Little children, trials will come and you will not be strong, and sin will reign. But if you are mine, you will win, because your refuge will be the heart of my son Jesus. Therefore, little children, return to prayer until prayer becomes life for you in the day and the night. Thank you for having responded to my call.

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Each one unique. And I created every one of them. I created everything. The universe. And you. I gave you your personality. I made you pure. Complex. And every day, I give you life. I love you. But something happened. You cheated on me. You didn't trust me. You sinned. You cut yourself off from me. And although you're still alive, you were slowly dying. So you looked for other things. To fill the void. But nothing works. It just kills you faster. And it separates us more and more.

I don't want you to die. I created you not to be destroyed, but to know me. So I became one of you, a fragile creation. I was tempted.

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I came to save you. You have so many sins, and they have a cost. Someone has to die. You or me. So I took on your sin and traded in my life for yours. And I died in your place. Because I

rose from the dead. I am the way, the truth, and the life. I am Jesus. I'm not here to condemn you. I came to bring you back to life. Rely on me. I will forgive you and give you eternal life. I love you. And I did all of this to have a relationship with you. Will you follow me?

So in 2007, I started working on a song called Forgiven and Loved, which was really a journal entry that I put some chords to. That was a season for me that was the conclusion of a real hard season. That I don't even know if you can call it a season. It was a decade of life that was me wrestling with pornography addiction. And so I remember journaling and just feeling, which was common for me at the time, a sense of just really deep shame and hopelessness, because I felt like I just hadn't made progress, and I'd known the Lord for a number of years by that point. So this song came out of it that was a reminder to me, ultimately, me preaching to myself, if you will, that for those of us who find ourselves in Christ Jesus, there's therefore now no condemnation. And so that's the celebration of the song. That was the conclusion of an over decade-long addiction. And you know, it. For many years as a Christian, I feel like I was seeing very little victory, as I bet a lot of folks who deal with this experience. And I could never sort of place why it was, because I'd felt like I'd read the books and I'd memorized the verses and I'd given my internet password to 100 guys, and there's no way that I could possibly, you know, surf the web tonight. But still, there's this pervasive, you know, thing in me to do it, and then so much shame when it happened. And you know, it took a number of years for me to realize, and even now I'm just now starting to put language to the whole thing that I was realizing. But it's this, that for those of us in any form of addiction, and specifically for folks with addictions regarding lust and pornography, we as the church have done you a disservice by emphasizing methods over enjoying Christ as the ultimate solution. There's a verse in 2 Timothy 2:22, right? And it's a very familiar verse to any addict or anything like that. Flee youthful lusts, right? But pursue righteousness, faith, love, and peace, along with others who call on the Lord out of a pure heart. And I had the first part down. There's a lot of fleeing happening with me, but I neglected the main part of the verse, which is don't just flee from, but flee to. And I think that's what is missing in so much of our battle, is that we're really good at acknowledging this is wrong, but we're really bad at acknowledging, but he's better.

And as I started to realize that he was better, and as I started to enjoy the company of Christ in my times of prayer and in the Word and in the community of believers, my appetites began to change. They began to lessen for the things I used to love, and they began to grow for the things of Christ. And so I can say with just so much gratitude for God that it's been now over about 8 years since I've been, you know, committed to pornography addiction, and I don't chalk it up to methods or a new 12-step program. I can only point to Jesus proving himself satisfying to me over that time.

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I live here with my mom and little sister. 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I don't know my father. 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

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I'm determined to work hard so my life will be good. 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

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We all want to help one another. Human beings are like that. We want to live by each other's happiness, not by each other's misery. We don't want to hate and despise one another. In this world, there's room for everyone, and the good earth is rich and can provide for everyone. The way of life can be free and beautiful, but we have lost the way. Machinery that gives abundance has left us in want. Our knowledge has made us cynical, our cleverness hard and unkind. We think too much and feel too little. More than machinery, we need humanity. More than cleverness, we need kindness and gentleness. Without these qualities, life will be violent and all will be lost. Even now, my voice is reaching millions throughout the world. Millions of despairing men, women, and children. Don't give yourselves to brutes. Men who despise you, enslave you, who regiment your lives, tell you what to do, what to think, and what to feel, who drill you, diet you, treat you like cattle, use you as cannon fodder. You are not machines, you are not cattle, you are men. In the 17th chapter of St. Luke it is written, the kingdom of God is within man, not one man, nor a group of men, but in all men.

Our Lady, Queen of the Angels, Nuestra Señora, Reina de los Ángeles. Los Angeles is not the city of angels. It's the city of the Queen of the Angels. Now, I know when you say that, the Queen of the Angels, it can sound, oh, maybe a little pious, harmless, sentimental. Oh, but when you look at the biblical sources for this idea of Mary as queen, you'll find it's anything but. I recommend you start in the 12th chapter of the book of Revelation, the last book in the Bible. The visionary sees a woman clothed with the sun, with the moon at her feet. Our Lady of Guadalupe image comes to mind, doesn't it? It's no accident. The woman clothed in the sun, the moon at her feet, and on her head, a coronet of 12 stars. She's a queen. And we find out she's about to give birth. However, waiting there in front of her, ready to devour the child when he comes forth, is a dragon, we hear. The queen mother gives birth to a son, and much to the consternation of the dragon, mother and son are spirited away. And then we're told, that a great war broke out between the dragon and his angels and Saint Michael and his angels. Now, say what you want about that cluster of images. It ain't twee and sentimental and harmless. Mary is a warrior queen, if you want. Queen of an army of angels. Now, one more little connection. Go right before the 12th chapter, in the 11th chapter of the book of Revelation. The visionary sees in the heavenly place the Ark of the Covenant. You know, that box in which the remnants of the Ten Commandments were kept. It was a sign of God's presence among his people. Israel would carry the Ark of the Covenant into battle.

The juxtaposition between Ark of the Covenant and the Warrior Queen is not accidental. Because who's the true Ark of the Covenant? But Mary,

you know, naked babies at the edges of religious paintings, right? Or maybe little cherubs on Christmas cards. What's the typical reaction to an angel when he appears in the Bible? Trust me, it's not, oh, isn't he adorable? What's the reaction to an angel? We heard it today. You hear it every time an angel appears. Fear. Don't be afraid, the angel has to say. Fear. Think for a minute, everybody. Suppose an alien, an extraterrestrial from another planet or galaxy appeared. What would your first reaction be? Fear, undoubtedly, right? What is it? What is it? What does he want? An angel is not just a being from another part of our visible universe, nothing as ordinary as that. No, no, an angel is a reality from a higher dimensional system. An angel comes from an arena beyond this universe. Fear, therefore, is the immediate reaction to this extraordinary reality. Thomas Aquinas said that an angel is so unique that each angel, each individual angel, constitutes its own species. Now, think about that for a second, what that means. Think of every human being who's ever lived. Think of every human being currently living. Think of every human being who will ever live until the end of time. Now, gather all of those individuals into one great being. That's what one angel is like. You know, in the Gospel of Luke, in the familiar Christmas story, a single angel appears, remember, to the shepherds. What's their reaction? Fear, yes. But then it says, I love this, then it says, a stratias of angels appeared. And we say host in our most translations, but that word in Greek is behind our words strategy and strategic. You know why? Because stratias means army. Army. With the one angel who's enough to frighten you out of your wits comes an army of angels. Mary is the queen of the angels. Mary is a warrior opposed by the dragon, but yet she commands this impossibly powerful army. And see, friends, that is very good news for us. The Bible knows all about individual sin. It's not naive about that. It knows all about the fact that we individuals sin, that we're wicked some of the time. Moreover, the Bible knows all about collective sin or institutional sin. And the last, oh, maybe 50 years in our theology, we've been very attentive to this, that cultures and nations, institutions can be sinful. The Bible knows all about that. But think now of concentric circles. Here's the individual sin. Here's the more collective or institutional sin. The Bible knows there's a third and greater dimension, which is the spiritual corruption that exists among the fallen angels. That there's something wrong at a more fundamental, at a more cosmic level. That there is indeed a warfare going on. And this spiritual dysfunction affects our institutions and affects us. The good news is we have a warrior queen who commands an army of angels. In battle with the dragon and all of his minions, yes, but she's more powerful. She's more powerful. Now listen to me, everybody, Angelinos here. This is the lady for whom our city is named.

"This is the lady for whom our city is named." And what's the point now spiritually for us? Let's join the struggle with her. Now, mind you, this army that she commands does not fight with the puny weapons of the world. No, no. We don't fight with the weapons of the world. We don't fight with violence and hatred, division. An eye for an eye, Gandhi said. Yes, making the whole world blind. We don't fight that way. We don't fight fire with fire, making the whole world hotter. No, no. The army of angels fights with the weapons of the Spirit, with love and with justice and with compassion, with forgiveness. But by God, they fight. By God, they fight. I'll tell you a way that we can fight, if I can dig out of my pocket this rosary, this simple prayer. Hail Mary, full of grace, the Lord is with thee. Blessed art thou among women, and blessed through thy womb, Jesus. Holy Mary, Mother of God, pray for us sinners, now and at the hour of our death. What is that? Oh, it's a pious prayer to cultivate in the privacy of my heart. Well, sure it is. Of course it is. But that prayer is also calling upon the warrior queen. It's calling upon the one who is the commander of the angels. Is the dragon still operative today? Look around. How immigrants and the undocumented are treated. How the unborn in our country are treated. I've heard major level politicians in our country say, as baldly as this, that a child about to be born, within seconds of birth, has no constitutional rights. The violence that besets us in our major cities, including this one, of course. The homeless falling increasingly into addiction and marginalization. Human trafficking, which is a scourge around the world, and one, sadly, one of the central places where this takes place is right here in Los Angeles. Pornography, which is drawing more and more people into its grip. One of the centers of it, sadly, is this center of entertainment, Los Angeles. The dragon still operative with his minions? You bet. So what's our call? Is to enter into the army of the Queen of the Angels, who is more powerful than anything that is in the world or outside the world. To enter into that army, how? Through love and through forgiveness and through compassion, through nonviolence, through the power of prayer. But to do so, everybody, publicly, publicly. You know, it's a tendency in our culture to say religion ought to be privatized. You know, it's fine if you want to cultivate this little thing in your heart, you want to whisper your convictions among yourselves. But that can't be right. No, as we join the army of the Queen of the Angels, we do so publicly, giving public witness by our love and by our compassion, by our prayer, by our nonviolence. We give public witness against the power of the dragon. So everybody, that's why we're here today. Yes, to celebrate our city, indeed. Celebrate its roots historically in the great Franciscan missions, yes indeed. But to pay very special attention to that great title that was given to the city. La Señora, Nuestra Señora, Reina de los Ángeles. Our Lady, Queen of the Angels. Let's claim that title and let's march in her army.

Hello, welcome to another episode of Chain of Love. This is your host for today, Alex. I'm very excited to share this next episode with you guys as we today celebrate the Feast of the Most Holy Rosary. So we got a lot to get through today, so very excited. But before we begin,

We'll start with a prayer, okay? Let's begin. In the name of the Father, and the Son, and the Holy Spirit. Amen. Come, Holy Spirit, teach us how to pray. Father, on this day where you have granted your most beloved daughter, Mary, the gift and the power of the rosary that you have bestowed upon the church, I ask that those who carry the rosary and those who pray the rosary with devotion may be blessed, and that they may evermore pierce the mystery of God, pierce the mystery of Jesus Christ in the womb of the Most Blessed Virgin. I especially pray for those who are listening and watching this chain of love, that they may be pierced with the very love of God, love of Christ on that cross. And today we especially pray for the soul of Bishop Frank DeWayne. He recently passed away. So we offer this prayer for the repose of his soul. And we give this to you, our most blessed mother, as we pray. Hail Mary, full of grace, the Lord is with thee. Blessed art thou among women, and blessed is the fruit of thy womb, Jesus. Holy Mary, Mother of God, pray for us sinners, now and at the hour of our death. Amen. O Mary, conceived without sin, pray for us who have recourse to thee. In the name of the Father, and the Son, and the Holy Spirit. Amen. All right, so very excited to start today's chain of love. As you can tell, it's the Feast of the Most Holy Rosary, October 7th. This is a tradition that goes way back in church history, starting with this great battle, the Battle of Lepanto. I won't get into the history of that. You can look that up on your own time. But today we celebrate this prayer, right? This devotion that increases our love for Jesus Christ through the Blessed Virgin, right? This is a weapon, you could say, that allows us to pierce the very heart of God in the most ordinary things of life. And so today, we're going to talk a little bit, not so much about how to pray the rosary, not so much about the history of the rosary. We're going to focus on perhaps the mystical side of the rosary, or the contemplative side of the rosary. Kind of like maybe something that our hearts can kind of hope for and be excited for when we're entering into this great, powerful prayer. Really second to, I would say, the prayer of Holy Mass. Such a powerful prayer. I try my best to pray the rosary every single day. I love the Blessed Virgin, and I am consecrated to her, and I try to do my best to bring Mary into everything I do. And so let's talk about this. So the rosary has what's called mysteries, okay? There are about three of them, traditionally. In 2002, Pope St. John Paul II added the luminous mysteries, but we can just focus on the three, okay? The mysteries that are given here reflect on the joyful, the sorrowful, and the glorious mysteries of Christ. And so a way to kind of understand the rosary is not so much a rattling off of beads. In fact, you're probably not the best way to pray. Rather, it's more of a meditation upon the life of Christ and the mystery of Christ, right? That God became man, right? God is incarnate. I want to kind of just take a pause right there. Take a pause on the word mystery. When I was growing up, you know, I didn't really think too much about that word, but mystery, from probably your experience, you probably think of like a Scooby-Doo type like mystery, where you have a bunch of detectives trying to find something that's unknown, find the clues, and then at the very end,
they'll find the answer, right? They'll finally get to the point of this unknown thing, where they'll finally know the thing. In some sense, you could say mystery, that same sense of mystery kind of applies, that we're still kind of, the things of God are yet unknown to us, and we try to kind of, I guess, you know, figure it out in some sense. But that's not the complete picture. Mystery, in the theological sense, is something that is much more transcendent, I would say. So it's essentially a supernatural truth that allows us to that allows us to pierce into something that's beyond our own reasoning. So it's by definition something that we cannot comprehend on our own, right? It's beyond human imagination, beyond human comprehension. And in a way, the mysteries are kind of these closed, secret things hidden by God, but yet allowing us to kind of see into it. Maybe the best kind of analogy is, think of like the sun. The sun is incredibly bright. It's the most apparent thing. It illumines all of the earth, right? All the created world. And if you look directly at the source, right? If you look directly at the very source of that light, of that warmth, what's going to happen to you? Well, you're going to be blinded, right? You're going to be so blinded you can't even like see what's going on, right? Not because there's nothing there. In fact, it's so there, right? It's so apparent, so real, the sun's there, that when we look upon it, we are blinded, and it kind of puts a stumbling block, maybe that's the word, to reasoning to it, which is a good thing, right? Mystery, on the other hand, is more of like a, it's not, you're not reasoning to something, it's rather God himself, wisdom itself is descending upon you, right? Revealing himself to you, something that cannot be attained by human effort, by human knowledge. And so we are in the state of, right, the awe before this great mystery, okay? So how do we think more about this, okay? So I remember when I was a young lad, I think around high school, I was first kind of experienced with this sense of mystery, and it actually wasn't really going to church. It wasn't even like a retreat yet. It was actually, I watched a movie, and this movie was absolutely beautiful. I don't know if you guys heard of it. It's called Interstellar. It's a great movie. I love it. And when I was a young lad, when it came out, it just kind of tugged at my heart on so many different ways, because it kind of opened up the possibility of a space and a time that's outside of our normal experience. Like, I don't want to spoil it too much, but there's a bunch of astronauts, right? They go across the solar system and they find this mysterious phenomenon, and it's this wormhole. And the wormhole is able to transport like these people into a completely separate solar system, maybe millions and millions of light years away. And they courageously enter into this, not knowing, right, if they're ever gonna come back. And they just kind of step into the unknown and just kind of embrace it.

it just kind of like the visuals of the movie kind of opened up. Wait, like there's so much more to space, to the created world than that I was even, you know, even imagined. And then they finally arrive in this other solar system, and instead of a sun at the center, it's a black hole, and it just kind of like, you know, subverts my expectations on that. There's this phenomenon, this other phenomenon with not just space, but also with time, where if you go near a black hole, which is actually scientifically, it's a real scientific theory called the called relativity, where if you go near an object with a huge amount of mass or density, time for you will actually be experienced differently from someone that's outside of that, outside of the influence of the celestial object. And so as they approach this black hole, for them just seems like normal time, but outside of that influence, it could be, you know, 20 years back on Earth. Like 1 second on near the black hole could be 20 years back on Earth. And so when I was a kid, all these things just blew my mind about what could be possible within this created order. And it made me even contemplate even more about, like, who did this, right? Who made space and time to be so strange? You know, I thought time was a very linear thing, but now I see it. No, it could be completely, you know, circular. You could go in different times and fast forward in time, and someone else is taking more time. You know, it's kind of complicated. I'm trying to explain it, but I was just kind of blown away, and I'm still trying to like understand what the heck is going on in that movie. But I was just captivated. I was captivated by this sense of awe and this mystery that's in this world. But I wanted more, and I was like, who did this, right? Who made all of this? And whoever made this is probably much stranger and much more unknowable than I ever even imagined. And so here enters God, right? God is that which we is utterly beautiful, transcendent beyond our own imagination. He is the creator of all things. In him all things came to be, and for him all things were made, right? And so beginning to the end, right, the beginning of time all the way to the very end, right, and what's in between that is all contained within God. We are in the middle, right? We don't know how it all began, and we don't know how it's going to end, unless what God has revealed, right? But we're kind of just brought in, you know, in the middle. But yet God has this big picture of everything, of all of reality. And so there's a sense of being in awe of something that's more beautiful than us, more true than us, more good than us, that isn't contained within this universe, but actually goes way beyond it, okay? And that God became man. And this is what the rosary is trying to do, right? This transcendent God that is beyond space and time enters into space, enters into time, enters into this, into history in Palestine, right, in Bethlehem, in the form of a man, right, into one of us, right? We just take a pause right there, right? That's beautiful, right? The one that created everything became

us, right? And so what the rosary is really doing is offering us a complete meditation on the incarnation, right? That God became man, right? This transcendent God that goes beyond everything now becomes ordinary. Now it becomes something that is physical, that can change in some way, right? That can be affected, that can die. And this in a way doesn't eliminate mystery. It actually amplifies it even more, because now this transcendent God enters into humanity, but yet is not limited by humanity, right? He still remains God, and it only adds glory and even more, even more to him in some way, right? Obviously, nothing can be added to God. He's ultimately perfect, but yet there's something with the incarnation that allows us to see God, like, physically, but also see God in a more spiritual way, that's more transcendent than before, okay? And so, what mystery ultimately ends up doing is it enraptures our heart for adoration, right? It enraptures our heart for adoration into love, and that love is unto service. And so, the rosary, in a way, is trying to accomplish this this meditation upon mystery in ordinary things. So we can look at, really, the rosary, if you look at it, it starts with the joyful, right? It starts with the very beginning of Christ's life. Right, the Annunciation. He is a fetus, right? He enters into human history by the yes, the fiat of the Most Blessed Virgin Mary. And then it goes through his childhood, right? And then in the Luminous Mysteries, begins with his public ministry and his work and him bringing forth the kingdom of God to his people, right, to earth. And then dramatically enters into his final moments, right? The Sorrowful Mysteries, where everything that is to be accomplished is accomplished on the cross, right? Because when Jesus is on the cross, he says, "It is finished," right? Consummatum est, right? It is consummated. Everything, all of reality, all of truth, all of man and his brokenness, every bit of it, all of creation, is consummated at the cross. And him as man saying that. And so, and after that, I forgot about the Glorious Mysteries, right? And after that, there's more, right? There's the resurrection. There's a life beyond this world, right? A life that's perfected, entering to the very Father's home, and the Blessed Virgin Mary partaking in that, right? As a and that kind of foreshadows our entrance, body and soul, into the glories of heaven. And so, with all that being said, right, we can look at the life of Christ and admire it and be at awe with it. But, you know, not that everything's about us, but how does this, right, affect us, looking at the life of Christ? Well, this is what I think I'm trying to get at here, that when we pray the rosary, we are encountering the transcendent God entering into ordinary things. So take for example, the third joyful mystery. Let's talk about

about Christmas, right? The nativity. On the rosary, you can meditate upon God being born, right, in this smelly, cold stable, or in this manger that's meant for food for animals, right? And we can enter into that, right? Imagine Our Lady looking upon this beautiful infant Lord, and that this infant Lord is truly God. And just taking a moment, that, right, the silence of that night, the simple moments, maybe hearing our Lord cry, right? And we can immerse ourselves in this moment and be taken away, right? Be taken away by this mystery that's so ordinary, but then God enters into it. And this is a critical point of a mystery, that because God is in this space, this ordinary thing now becomes extraordinary. It becomes something that we will have to contemplate for all of eternity, right? We will be thinking about in heaven that God became man, that God was born in a manger, right? He was laid in a manger by the Blessed Virgin Mary, right? These are things that we are gonna be contemplating for all of eternity, because there's so much, it's so bright that we can't really comprehend what's going on. And there's so much more to see, there's so much more to know, so much more to love, right? And so our job as Christians and with the rosary, right, is to be there, okay? To be there in that mystery. And what does that do to us, right? When we encounter our ordinary lives, our humdrum lives, right? You know, maybe it's you're on the commute to work, right? Or maybe someone bugged you today at your work, and you're trying to forgive, or trying to wrestle with how to deal with this, right? Deal with that person. Or maybe you are at this party and you just are incredibly joyful to be with friends and to be with family. All these kind of ordinary moments, because Christ has become incarnate, they are now ultimately blessed. Like these ordinary moments of my life, they are now incredibly blessed and incredibly now transcendent, right? Because God also experienced this, right? God also experienced hardship and struggles with other people. He also experienced incredible joys. He was at a wedding feast, right? And so we are kind of, before always this mystery of life. Even the ordinary things of life can be, in fact, extraordinary. And this is what the rosary allows us to do. Once you pray the rosary continually, we're kind of just seeped into the life of Christ. And when we're seeped into the life of Christ, then our ordinary things that we do, you know, that seem pretty boring most of the time, can now pierce God, right? Can now pierce mystery, and can now really affect us, so that our ordinary things actually become extraordinary. So I think I've said a lot on that, but right now what we'll do is just kind of maybe give you some tips on how to enter into the mystery of the rosary. How to enter the mystery of the incarnation. So first, I'm not gonna kind of go through how to pray the rosary in detail. You can look that up. I'm sure there's other videos from Maria Vision that kind of goes in detail on how to pray the rosary. But on terms of meditation, how can we kind of practically enter into mystery? First thing, I would encourage, or maybe recommend,

looking and praying with the scripture that's involved with each mystery. So looking at, you know, the nativity, you know, Christmas, look at scripture and kind of just sit with it, right? Look at it, you know, multiple times, pray with it, and just kind of be familiar with it and allow God to enter into that space, into whatever he's speaking you to, okay? Or take, for example, the sorrowful mysteries, right? The crucifixion, right? All these things you can look at in scripture and meditate upon them. Now, when you're doing the rosary, you can maybe have your Bible out with you, and then have those passages ready and open. And then while you're praying it, you can, you know, well, maybe when you say the first, let's say, first joyful mystery, you read a passage, right? And just kind of sit with it. Think about, like, enter into that scene. Think about Our Lady saying yes to the Angel Gabriel. How does Angel Gabriel look like, right? What is going on, right? Kind of enter into the scene. And then pray. Allow kind of like the words kind of like be like the song that allows us to enter into the scene. And if you feel like the words are kind of like an obstacle to maybe enter into prayer, like, don't worry, you know. I think the most important thing is when you're meditating upon the rosary or the mysteries of Christ is to think about, right? Meditate. Don't really focus too much on the words at times. That's okay. You can also, you know, that's a good thing to think about each word in the Hail Mary or the Our Father, right? It's good to do that. But I think mostly you can just focus on the meditation, right, of each mystery. Okay, so, and then just kind of sit with it and remind yourselves that you're in the presence of God, right? So just kind of like very two simple things, you know, read the scripture that's involved with the mystery, and then allow yourself to enter in the presence of God. So asking him to be there, be still, be silent, and receive whatever comes, right? We're in this mode of attentiveness, mode of listening, and that's really how we can kind of respond to God more fervently. So I think that's about it. So what we'll do right now, we'll just pray a mystery of the rosary. Since today is the glorious mysteries, we'll pray the mystery of the resurrection. And I'll look up a passage here on the resurrection so that we can kind of meditate on, okay? So just give me a second right here while I try to find it. Begin. In the Father, Son, Holy Spirit, Amen. The first glorious mystery is the resurrection of our Lord. And we'll meditate upon Thomas before Jesus. 8 days later, his disciples were again in the house, and Thomas was with them. The doors were shut, but Jesus came and stood among them and said, "Peace be with you." Then he said to Thomas, "Put your finger here and see my hands, and put out your hand and place it in my side. Do not be faithless, but believing." Thomas answered him, "My Lord and my God." And Jesus said to him, "Have you believed because you have seen me? Blessed are those who have not seen and yet believe."

Our Father, who art in heaven, hallowed be thy name. Thy kingdom come, thy will be done, on earth as it is in heaven. Give us this day our daily bread, and forgive us our trespasses, as we forgive those who trespass against us. And lead us not into temptation, but deliver us from evil. Amen. Hail Mary, full of grace, the Lord is with thee. Blessed art thou among women, and blessed is the fruit of thy womb, Jesus. Holy Mary, Mother of God, pray for us sinners, now and at the hour of our death. Amen. Hail Mary, full of grace, the Lord is with thee. Blessed art thou among women, and blessed is the fruit of thy womb, Jesus. Holy Mary, Mother of God, pray for us sinners, now and at the hour of our death. Amen. Hail Mary, full of grace, the Lord is with thee. Blessed art thou among women, and blessed is the fruit of thy womb, Jesus. Holy Mary, Mother of God, pray for us sinners, now and at the hour of our death. Amen. Hail Mary, full of grace, the Lord is with thee. Blessed art thou among women, and blessed is the fruit of thy womb, Jesus. Holy Mary, Mother of God, pray for us sinners, now and at the hour of our death. Amen. Hail Mary, full of grace, the Lord is with thee. Blessed art thou among women, and blessed is the fruit of thy womb, Jesus. Holy Mary, Mother of God, pray for us sinners, now and at the hour of our death. Amen. Hail Mary, full of grace, the Lord is with thee. Blessed art thou among women, and blessed is the fruit of thy womb, Jesus. Holy Mary, Mother of God, pray for us sinners, now and at the hour of our death. Amen. Hail Mary, full of grace, the Lord is with thee. Blessed art thou among women, and blessed is the fruit of thy womb, Jesus. Holy Mary, Mother of God, pray for us sinners, now and at the hour of our death. Amen. Hail Mary, full of grace, the Lord is with thee. Blessed art thou among women, and blessed is the fruit of thy womb, Jesus. Holy Mary, Mother of God, pray for us sinners, now and at the hour of our death. Amen. Hail Mary, full of grace, the Lord is with thee. Blessed art thou among women, and blessed is the fruit of thy womb, Jesus. Holy Mary, Mother of God, pray for us sinners, now and at the hour of our death. Amen. Hail Mary, full of grace, the Lord is with thee. Blessed art thou among women, and blessed is the fruit of thy womb, Jesus. Holy Mary, Mother of God, pray for us sinners, now and at the hour of our death. Amen. Glory be to the Father, and to the Son, and to the Holy Spirit, as it was in the beginning, is now, and ever shall be, world without end. Amen. O my Jesus, forgive us our sins, save us from the fires of hell, lead all souls to heaven, especially those in most need of thy mercy. In the name of the Father, and the Son, and the Holy Spirit. Amen. All right, well, I hope you enjoyed this little segment on the mystery of the rosary. Right now, I'm going to transition to pray for whoever needs prayers. I got some prayer cards over here, and I'll probably pray for a couple of minutes, kind of invoking the intercession of Our Lady, especially on this beautiful day. Okay. All right, so the first one we have here is from Joe Samarita from San Antonio, Texas. And he'd like to pray for Jacob to get the job he wants if it's God's will. Let's begin in the name of the Father, Son, Holy Spirit. Amen. Come, Holy Spirit, living in Mary. Lord Jesus, thank you so much for the gift of Joe. Thank you for creating him, for his gifts, for his presence, for the way he has made himself a gift to his family and to his friends. Father, thank you so much for placing this desire on Joe's heart to pray for Jacob, and that he may be provided for, that he may have a job for
to take care of himself and to take care of others and to serve. Lord Jesus, please be with Joe and Jacob. If it be your will, Lord, I pray that Jacob may find a good job, a job that will increase your glory and spread your kingdom here on this earth, especially through the intercession of Saint Joseph, who is the model of workers. I especially ask you, Saint Joseph, to be present to Jacob and to grant unto him a job that can provide for himself and for other people, all for the glory of God. And we bring this to our Blessed Mother as we pray. Hail Mary, full of grace, the Lord is with thee. Blessed art thou among women, and blessed is the fruit of thy womb, Jesus. Holy Mary, Mother of God, pray for us sinners, now and at the hour of our death. Amen. All right, we have a Rose Martorelli from New Jersey. She would like to pray for the mending of her relationship with herself and her daughter-in-law. Lord Jesus, thank you so much for Rose. Thanks so much for the gift that she is to her family, especially to her daughter-in-law. Lord, I ask that I may enter into her sorrows that you know so well. Be with her in her sorrows, especially in the struggles and the difficulties of family life and with her daughter-in-law. I ask that your healing presence may come, that our wounded, that their wounded hearts may be healed, that they may receive plentifully of your love that loves them so magnificently, so beautifully. Lord Jesus, I pray especially for Rose, that she may have this gift to trust in you, especially in this difficult relationship, in these difficult moments, that she may know you even more, to unite her whole being, her whole heart to you, Jesus, on that cross that was poured out, love poured out for her, that she may enter into the mystery of the cross and embrace it and find true joy in it. Lord Jesus, I already thank you for the ways you're working in Rose's heart and for the ways that you're already working in her daughter-in-law's heart. I ask that they may be reminded even more of your love and of your mercy, because we need to hear it, Lord, all the time, and you know that. Lord Jesus, I give Rose and her daughter-in-law to you through the hands of the Blessed Mother as we pray. Remember, O most gracious Virgin Mary, that never was it known that anyone who fled to thy protection, implored thy help, or sought thy intercession was left unaided. Inspired by this confidence, I fly unto thee, O Virgin of Virgins, my Mother. To thee do I come, before thee I stand, sinful and sorrowful. O Mother of the Word Incarnate, despise not my petitions, but in thy mercy, hear and answer me. All right, we'll pray, we'll do our last prayer here. I'll pray for Serena. She liked prayers for herself, her roommate's boyfriend, Richard.

third who is dying of prostate cancer. Lord Jesus, thank you so much for Serena and for her desire to pray for her roommate and her roommate's boyfriend that's going through incredible amounts of suffering, an incredible amount of uncertainty of what's going to happen. Lord Jesus, you know all things. You know the struggle that they were going to experience, and that you allowed this and you have permitted this with your loving heart, with your goodness that never ends, even though it's really hard to believe that at times. But we trust, and with faith we hold on to you, oh good Lord, who made us, who has loved us, who wants only what's best for us, and that for some reason, whenever there's difficulty and just incredible amounts of suffering, that you have allowed that for something even more beautiful to come about. Something that points not just to hope in this life, but hope in the next, that there's something more beautiful to come. And we trust that you love us more than we can even imagine. Lord Jesus, thank you so much for Serena. Thank you for her heart. And I pray especially for her roommate, for Serena herself, and for her roommate's boyfriend. And may trust in the providence of God, who is so good. And bring us to our Blessed Mother as we pray. Hail Mary, full of grace, the Lord is with you. Blessed art thou among women, and blessed is the fruit of thy womb, Jesus. Holy Mary, Mother of God, pray for us sinners, now and at the hour of our death. Amen. In the name of the Father, and the Son, and the Holy Spirit. Amen. All right. Well, I hope you enjoyed today's episode on Chain of Love, on the mystery of the Rosary, right? How to enter into that, the mystery of God, the transcendent nature of God in our daily life, to allow the Blessed Virgin Mary to teach us to love her Son more and more every single day, and to know her Son more and more, and to allow these humdrum, ordinary things of life to be seeped with something beyond our own imagination, something beyond our ordinary experiences. Because the Lord is so good and so beyond us, and I wish I had words to express it, but I don't. I hope you guys have a wonderful night. I'll be praying for you. Please pray for me, and have a great rest of your day. All right, take care. God bless you.

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Again, that's 239-842-3325. Our Lady thanks you for responding to her call. May God multiply your blessings.

0: So this is Father Manuel, Father
1: Father
0: Jacob.
1: Jacob.
0: You met him last episode, and we have Marie.
2: Hi.
0: Hi, Marie again. Hi, Abuna.
3: Hi, Abuna.
0: So we were talking last episode about Mass. You know, about what happens in Mass and what happens when I attend Mass personally. Maybe my experience as a priest is different than the experience of the people that sit in the pews. I think it's 100% different because,
3: It's different.
0: you know, we look from opposite sides, right? So they're looking at Jesus, I'm looking at Jesus, you know, but sometimes I'm what did you say, grumpy face? I'm
2: Even
0: like,
2: grumpy faces.
0: yeah, but honestly, because I do not like when people interrupt the mass when the cell phone rings. And
2: And
0: in
2: they
0: my
2: let it
0: church,
2: ring. No, they let it ring. They
0: they
2: just
0: let
2: let
0: it
2: it ring to
0: ring.
2: the
0: I'm like, man, turn off your phone first, and you know, like, and if somebody tells them turn off your phone, they're like, shh, shh, you know, right? They're like, you
3: I
0: know.
3: think I not to just like come way out of left field, but I went on a 30-day silent retreat before my priestly ordination, and I did check my phone a few times throughout it, but many of the days I'd go full days,
0: I
3: 2 days, 3 days,
0: noticed.
3: 5 days, 10 days, no phone usage at all. And it made me, one of my biggest takeaways from that retreat, there were many, was that I think all people, regardless of what your religious beliefs or background are, everybody in our world today, like if you take life seriously and you want to be a good person, we need to take breaks from technology and from phones. Like as much as you can. Like whatever you're able to.
0: People cannot
3: It's
0: take 1 hour break.
3: yeah. Like if you can't take a 1 hour break for
2: I know people
3: mass.
2: that can't. Like, if they lose their phone, they'll go crazy. Like, let's say they can't even find their house in the.
0: It happened to me today.
2: You went
0: I went to
2: crazy?
0: supermarket and I couldn't find my phone.
3: Yeah,
0: I went
3: it
0: crazy
3: is.
0: because my car wouldn't open.
2: Okay, but that's different. But like,
3: Right.
2: that's
3: No,
2: because
3: but
2: like you need your phone to open your car. But like for other things, it's like some people can't just like they can't get off it. Like it's just like, oh my God, I
0: And
2: need it.
0: actually, I noticed that you do not check your phone all the time.
3: I try not to.
0: You
3: I
0: know?
3: try to like not be addicted to
0: And
3: it.

0: And
1: Yeah.
0: I have a problem with phones. Why we're talking about this, not the mask? We're getting to the
1: Sorry,
0: mask.
1: it's off limits for the
0: But let
1: mask.
0: me, I have a problem with cell phones because we're available 24/7 for the people. In my case, I'm priest of two churches, I'm director of Amtata, all of these things. Your case as well, because you're involved in all
1: I'm
0: of these
1: getting pulled
0: so
1: into all
0: much,
1: of
0: you
1: it.
0: know, like, so you have to be available for everyone at any time, and this makes life miserable. You know, at one point, you have to disconnect. There is Father Boutros, you know Father
1: Over and
0: Boutros,
1: over
0: whatever
1: again.
0: them, tells me, "You never answer me the same day." I'm like, "I didn't see your message." And honestly, I didn't see the message because I say, you know, like, I say, I'm not gonna open my cell phone after 10 p.m. I'm not gonna, you know, until 8 a.m. the next day. I want this time to shower, to sleep, to pray, to study, to do all of these things.
1: That should be fair.
0: Then
1: I think,
0: going back to work, and I mean, when I go to church, not to look at my cell phone all the time. I try my best, unless there is, you know, like some emergencies. But some people cannot disconnect,
1: No, I agree.
0: you know?
1: Like, I'll be sitting, I don't know if you notice it from the altar, but like just sitting as like an individual, like in the pews, like you'll just be praying, and then like the person in front of you is literally in a full conversation, listening to, it happened once, they were listening to a voice message in the middle of mass on WhatsApp, like very loudly. And
0: Maybe
1: like,
0: it's the Pope or
1: and
0: Jesus, like
1: it's
0: telling
1: just
0: him,
1: like,
0: focus on
1: but it's very
0: the
1: much that I understand, like maybe it is like a family situation, but like usually most of the times it's just like texting with like a friend or something, like it could wait the hour.
0: Actually, it happened to me once. During the war in Lebanon, at one point it was so bad, and I was so concerned about my family in Lebanon. I went to Mass, I was reading that they bombarding, you know, the area, and there is these, you know, missiles that hit the area where we live. I was so concerned, and I had to do the Mass. So I went to Mass, and I put my phone on the pulpit. I feel so sorry about it today, but because I was so concerned, I stayed, you know, I stayed checking. I checked my phone every minute. Okay, none bad, no, they're all good. You know, like they didn't hit the exact, you know, like I was so concerned about this, you know, during the whole Mass. But at one point, I stopped when we went from the first part of the Mass to the second part on the altar. I kept my phone. And when I got to the altar, I told Jesus, "Listen, I'm concerned, and my focus is in Lebanon or on my phone. You know, please help me. I need to connect with you. I need you to take this concern that I have."
1: You're
0: You know,
1: dedicating
0: like
1: all your
0: that's
1: worries to God. You're giving God your worries
0: yes.
1: so you could focus.
0: 100%. So sometimes we need to just let it on the side. Tell Jesus if you're worried about family issues, about financial issues, if you're checking, if you're disconnecting, if you're tell God, you know, like help me focus.
2: And I think, like Marie said, in my experience too, I think some of the best prayers are exactly those, are giving your deepest worries to God. I think sometimes that's the best that we can offer Him, just to truly say, "Lord, I am upset about this. I'm anxious about this. I don't like that." But just bringing it to Him and inviting Him into that worry and anxiety. I think that's some of the best prayer that exists. Because he can enter that, he can
0: And
2: heal
0: I
2: that.
0: wish that people, when they go to Mass, you know, they offer God these things. And not only these things, I believe that we people, I'm one of them, we reach out to God and we pray really strongly when we are mad, when we're upset, when we're worried. But sometimes we forget to connect with Him when we're happy, when we're blessed, when we
1: It's like
0: live
1: some
0: in
1: people only
0: grace.
1: go to him like when they have like a worry or a stress
2: Or
1: or an issue in their life,
2: need
1: but
2: something.
1: like they also need to know that they need to also pray like when life is going good, to just thank him for the good, like for a new day, for the positives, for all the opportunities that come to their lives. Even if like someone that's married with kids, thankful for like what God has to give to their families. Like I feel like nowadays people, especially I think in like my age range, mm-hmm. they only go to God and like really truly want to pray to God when they're like

0: going through stress or like they have an issue that they need help with. Like they don't realize that like praying is like for all types of emotions and for all types of life.
1: I have a question, Father. Why, if we go to, for example, to a Maronite church, we attend the liturgy in a way. Liturgy is the way that we celebrate the faith. And if we go to a Malkite church, it's another way.
2: Yeah.
1: Then Roman Catholic, you know, like, why not all the churches pray the same thing in the same way?
2: Why is it not all exactly the same?
1: Yeah.
2: Well, because there's God is infinite, and there's no one human expression that could fully give him glory and, like, fully show that relationship between us, because it's so big. It's so much. There's no one only way to do it. And then from a historical perspective, they're coming from different places and different cultures. The Roman liturgy started in Rome. The Byzantine liturgy started in Constantinople. The Maronite liturgy and the other Syriac liturgies started in Antioch. And then Jerusalem and Alexandria also had
1: their own. So we have five, actually we have five.
2: Yes.
1: Five different...
2: Sees.
1: Sees. And five different ways actually to pray.
2: Right.
1: You know, like...
2: It's like different families have different customs, the way they eat dinner together, or the way they celebrate Thanksgiving, the way they do whatever.
1: Does this make X or Y or Z, like, any of these C's or ways to pray or these liturgies better than the other? Is there anyone, like, pro max, like, for sure, if I go there, you know,
0: his obsession with the pro and the edge and the pro max.
1: I have a fault, you know, like,
2: duos.
1: I like the fault, but do you think that there is one liturgy or one way better than the other?
2: I think the liturgy that you're celebrating right now is the best one. No.
1: As Maronites, yeah, I believe that we're the best in the world. This is, no, but well, I'm talking about like...
2: Jesus ordained the apostles, people, they went to these different places, so they're all coming from the same source, and that's Christ.
1: But they all lead us to the same place.
2: Yeah.
0: At the end, right? It's the same. It's a liturgy, it's a prayer.
1: The beauty, it's how you pray.
2: Yeah.
1: Mm-hmm. And it's the way that you pray, you know, like, and I really respect how the Catholic Church, after Second Vatican Council, you know, allowed each one to pray in his own culture, in his own language. This is so beautiful, you know, I want as a Maronite to pray in the Maronite culture, in the Antiochian Syriac culture, to pray the Kaddishat, to sing the Kaddishat, to pray in Aramaic, not in Latin, because this is how I connected throughout these 2000 years with Jesus.
2: Right.
1: Right? So each one of these ways, you know, lead us to Jesus. You know, if you're Maronite or Melkite or Syriac Catholic or Coptic Catholic or Roman Catholic, you know, as long as you focus, your whole focus is on Jesus, you know, it doesn't, you know, all these ways lead you to Jesus. They used to say all roads lead you to Rome.
2: Yeah.
1: Right? But all these rights
0: lead
1: you to Jesus, because Jesus is the source and Jesus is the goal.
2: Yes.
1: Right?
2: Yeah.
1: And you had this blessing to live both experiences.
2: Yeah.
1: The Maronite and the Latin rite.
2: Mm-hmm. Right? Very much so. Yes. Oh yeah, quite a bit. And I feel like I've gotten to really live and pray the Latin liturgy very much, and the Maronite liturgy as well. It's almost like, you know, people have different personalities or different temperaments. I'd say like the different rites feel like different temperaments or personalities.
1: And actually the rites,
2: some are more fiery, some are a little more quiet, some are a little more maybe pensive, but they're all their own personality.
1: You know, you've been in an Orthodox church or a Baptist church, St. Jude and St. George.
0: I've been, but I've never heard the Mass.
1: Yeah, but saw the church.
0: Yeah, I have.
1: You know, like, even our churches look different.
0: Yeah, like the inside of them are like structured, like the structure inside of it is different.
1: And they have like kind of iconostasis, we call it iconostasis.
2: Yep. Iconostasis.
1: Which is a separation between the altar.
2: Yeah,
0: I noticed that
2: the wall with
0: in
2: St. Jude,
0: I saw. I remember asking my mom. I was like, "Why are they like?"
1: And they're full of icons.
0: Yeah.
2: Yeah.
1: You know, like.
2: Yeah.
1: Each one of us churches, have